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1: 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This weekend, 1988.
2: And here we go, the moment we've been waiting for. The number one country song in the land for this week, this time period, 1988. Multi-talented artist wrote it himself, highlighting a very beautiful, comforting message wrapped in rich acoustic production. And it went to the top of the country charts. Steve Warner, I Should Be With You.
3: Oh, it's all over the map, really, my influences. I remember as a young kid, I used to watch, watch Ricky Nelson, Ozzie and Harriet. I date myself here, but I was very young, but I used to watch that and that show. And James wouldn't like me saying this, probably, but I'd watch James Burton playing guitar, and he was just a young kid himself, but... And I could not wait for that part. I was just watching him playing his Telecaster, and I wanted to play like that, you know. So James Burton was always a huge influence. And Glenn Campbell's The Good Time Hour, you know, I used to watch that. And he'd have Jerry Reed on there, and I wanted to be sitting there with those guys. I knew I couldn't, you know. No way I could keep up with those two. But, boy, I love watching that show. So a lot of guitar influences, other than my father and his brothers and my family, you know.
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0: There you have it. The number one song in our countdown for your Crawford's No Frills Country Music Rewind. That was Steve Warner. I Should Be With You at number one. Just a talented individual. He can write, he can play, he can sing. He covers all the bases. I got to tell you, it was an absolute treat going through the vault for this time period, 1988. And this snapshot in time just proves how vibrant and how diverse country music was as it transitioned out of the 80s. We heard the resurgence of traditional honky-tonk, the power of the roots storytelling, and an unforgettable contribution from our Canadian talents like Anita Paris and Michelle Wright and George Fox. I hope you enjoyed it. My biggest reward is if you tell somebody where we're at, what we're doing, and all about our Crawford's No Frills Country Music Rewind. Love that you stayed with us. In fact, don't go away. Keep it here. Keep it country. 620 CKRM.
1: From the National Newsroom of the Canadian Press, I'm John Kennedy. British Prime Minister Andy Burnham says a suspected terror plot at a U.S.-run military base in England last month was almost certainly directed by Iran's Revolutionary Guard. Canada has joined more than a dozen of other countries in signing a joint statement denouncing Iran for its apparent involvement in the planned attack on the RAF Fairford base. The base has been used by American bombers to strike Iran in the ongoing war. Other countries that signed the joint statement include the United States, France, Germany, and Australia. Health officials say a child with a contagious case of measles was at Montreal's airport. The city's public health authority says the child was in the Montreal Trudeau International Airport late on Friday and the St. Justine Hospital early Saturday while still contagious. The most recent measles outbreak in Quebec ended in August following 28 reported cases. Federal measles data shows that there have been more than 1,121 cases reported in Canada this year as of September 26th. An international flight bound for the Netherlands was diverted to Newfoundland early on Monday morning.
2: United Airlines says flight UA946 from Washington, D.C. to Amsterdam was diverted to St. John's International Airport to address an engine issue. It says the plane landed safely and passengers exited the aircraft normally. There were 122 passengers and 9 crew members aboard the Boeing 767. The airline says it arranged overnight hotel accommodation for the passengers and is sending a different aircraft to take them on to Amsterdam. Lisa Laporte, The Canadian Press.
1: Prime Minister Mark Carney released a Thanksgiving Day message that directly addressed the upcoming Albertan separation referendum. Carney says Canada is worth fighting for, while noting that the federal government is building big things in Alberta, including a new pipeline to the West Coast. He says the country must be strong as it faces threats to its economy, security, and culture. Actress Selma Blair was arrested on Sunday night after an altercation on board a Delta flight from L.A. to New York City. She was taken into custody when the flight landed at JFK and is now being evaluated in a hospital. ABC's Michelle Franzen has the details of the incident.
3: The New York Port Authority says officers arrested Selma Blair on a Delta flight Sunday night after the actress allegedly became physically abusive. Blair was taken to the hospital for evaluation. 2 flight attendants also injured, 1 taken to the hospital, according to the Port Authority. The pilots informing air traffic controllers ahead of the landing. The audio captured on ATC.com.
4: Yeah, 1 flight attendant and 1 passenger that sustained some minor injuries, a bloody nose.
3: Blair acknowledged she was diagnosed with relapsing multiple sclerosis in 2018. Her representative in a statement says Selma experienced a medical emergency that led to the alleged conduct.
1: Sources tell ABC News that criminal charges are being considered by prosecutors at both the state and federal levels. This is the Canadian Press. In sports, Olivia Holt scored twice and added an assist to lead Denmark to a 4-3 victory over Canada in a women's international soccer friendly in Toronto today. Olivia Smith, Evelyn Veens, and Delaney Pridham scored for Canada. The loss left Casey Stoney still seeking her first victory against a top 15 opponent since taking over as Canada's head coach in January 2025. The Toronto Raptors have signed center Jamarian Sharp, the NBA club announced today. The 7'5 Sharp was named the NBA G League's Defensive Player of the Year, and in a corresponding move, the Raptors waived guard Chucky Hepburn. Saskatchewan Roughriders quarterback Trevor Harris is tired of talking about it. He wants his team to be about it. The Roughriders fell 44-24 to the CFL-leading Alouettes in Montreal this afternoon to have their losing streak extend to four games. With two games left, Saskatchewan is tied with Winnipeg and Calgary at 16 points. From the Canadian Press, I'm John Kennedy.
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8: 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Sunday, November 8th at the Casino Regina Show Lounge. The incredible story of what happened before, during, and after that famous performance at Folsom Prison. 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And one of the biggest curling championships in Canada is coming back to Saskatchewan. The Montana's Brier, February 26th to March 7th at Sastel Center in Saskatoon. Be a part of the exciting atmosphere to watch the best men's curlers in this country go up against each other. Plenty of convenient ticket packages. 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

0: From the National Newsroom of the Canadian Press, I'm John Kennedy. British Prime Minister Andy Burnham says a suspected terror plot at a U.S.-run military base in England last month was almost certainly directed by Iran's Revolutionary Guard. Canada has joined more than a dozen of other countries in signing a joint statement denouncing Iran for its apparent involvement in the planned attack on the RAF Fairford base. The base has been used by American bombers to strike Iran in the ongoing war. Other countries that signed the joint statement include the United States, France, Germany, and Australia. Health officials say a child with a contagious case of measles was at Montreal's airport. The city's public health authority says the child was in the Montreal Trudeau International Airport late on Friday and the St. Justine Hospital early Saturday while still contagious. The most recent measles outbreak in Quebec ended in August following 28 reported cases. Federal measles data shows that there have been more than 1,121 cases reported in Canada this year as of September 26th. An international flight bound for the Netherlands was diverted to Newfoundland early on Monday morning.
1: United Airlines says flight UA946 from Washington, D.C. to Amsterdam was diverted to St. John's International Airport to address an engine issue. It says the plane landed safely and passengers exited the aircraft normally. There were 122 passengers and 9 crew members aboard the Boeing 767. The airline says it arranged overnight hotel accommodation for the passengers and is sending a different aircraft to take them on to Amsterdam. Lisa Laporte, The Canadian Press.
0: Prime Minister Mark Carney released a Thanksgiving Day message that directly addressed the upcoming Albertan separation referendum. Carney says Canada is worth fighting for, while noting that the federal government is building big things in Alberta, including a new pipeline to the West Coast. He says the country must be strong as it faces threats to its economy, security, and culture. Actress Selma Blair was arrested on Sunday night after an altercation on board a Delta flight from L.A. to New York City. She was taken into custody when the flight landed at JFK and is now being evaluated in a hospital. ABC's Michelle Franzen has the details of the incident.
2: The New York Port Authority says officers arrested Selma Blair on a Delta flight Sunday night after the actress allegedly became physically abusive. Blair was taken to the hospital for evaluation. 2 flight attendants also injured, 1 taken to the hospital, according to the Port Authority. The pilots informing air traffic controllers ahead of the landing. The audio captured on ATC.com.
3: Yeah, 1 flight attendant and 1 passenger that sustained some minor injuries, a bloody nose.
2: Blair acknowledged she was diagnosed with relapsing multiple sclerosis in 2018. Her representative in a statement says Selma experienced a medical emergency that led to the alleged conduct.
0: Sources tell ABC News that criminal charges are being considered by prosecutors at both the state and federal levels. This is the Canadian Press. In sports, Olivia Holt scored twice and added an assist to lead Denmark to a 4-3 victory over Canada in a women's international soccer friendly in Toronto today. Olivia Smith, Evelyn Veens, and Delaney Pridham scored for Canada. The loss left Casey Stoney still seeking her first victory against a top 15 opponent since taking over as Canada's head coach in January 2025. The Toronto Raptors have signed center Jamarian Sharp, the NBA club announced today. The 7'5" Sharp was named the NBA G League's Defensive Player of the Year, and in a corresponding move, the Raptors waived guard Chucky Hepburn. Saskatchewan Roughriders quarterback Trevor Harris is tired of talking about it. He wants his team to be about it. The Roughriders fell 44-24 to the CFL-leading Alouettes in Montreal this afternoon to have their losing streak extend to 4 games. With 2 games left, Saskatchewan is tied with Winnipeg and Calgary at 16 points. From the Canadian Press, I'm John Kennedy.
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2: 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Happy 100th, and have a good one.
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10: 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Sunday, November 8th at the Casino Regina Show Lounge. The incredible story of what happened before, during, and after that famous performance at Folsom Prison. 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And one of the biggest curling championships in Canada is coming back to Saskatchewan. The Montana's Brier, February 26th to March 7th at Sastel Center in Saskatoon. Be a part of the exciting atmosphere to watch the best men's curlers in this country go up against each other. Plenty of convenient ticket packages. Head over to our website events page to get your tickets.
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0: From the National Newsroom of the Canadian Press, I'm John Kennedy. Canada and more than two dozen other nations are condemning Iran over its suspected role in a planned attack on a British airbase. Their joint statement rejects Iran's alleged use of violence and warns against threats carried out through intermediaries. British Prime Minister Andy Burnham says a suspected plot last month was almost certainly directed by Iran's Revolutionary Guard. RAF Fairford has been used by American bombers in the ongoing war against Iran, and the statement is also backed by France, Germany, Australia, and the United States. The referendum campaigns focused on Alberta's place in Confederation have entered their home stretch. In a Thanksgiving video message released today, Prime Minister Mark Carney drew on his Alberta roots to make a pitch for Canada. He says Ottawa is doing big things for Alberta.
1: Thousands of new homes, high-speed rail, a new pipeline to the West Coast that will create lasting opportunity and prosperity for hundreds of thousands of people in this province and across the country. In fact, we're building across Canada at a speed and scale not seen in generations.
0: Prime Minister says Canada is worth fighting for. France's new ambassador in Ottawa says her country is open to working closer with Canada on defense procurement.
2: French Ambassador Hélène Farnaud-Dufremont's statement comes despite a push for Europe to develop a fully autonomous arms industry. Farnaud-Dufremont said in a French language interview, France can help Canada build up its defense base by sharing best practices. She pointed to France being the only member state of the European Union to have retained a comprehensive defense industrial and technological base. In February, Canada became the first non-European partner in an EU loan program for joint defense projects called Security Action for Europe, or SAFE. Don Mitchell, The Canadian Press.
0: A dozen people rallied in downtown Montreal to express solidarity with protesters in India.
3: They're denouncing the recent crackdown on the movement against contentious revisions of India's voter lists. Speakers at the rally said they want to raise awareness to the political unrest in India. India's Election Commission has removed more than 130 million names from voter lists in the last few months. Opposition parties and protest groups say the changes disproportionately erased voters who oppose the party in power. The Indian government has denied these claims. Lisa Laporte, The Canadian Press.
0: A new documentary about Elon Musk is set for wide release in North America this week. The world's first trillionaire has posted about the documentary a number of times on social media over the past couple of weeks, calling filmmaker Alex Gibney a number of names leading up to the theatrical release. He posted on X that Gibney is a, quote, idiot, horrible human, and shill for the far left, after calling the film a hit piece when it was announced 3 years ago. This is the Canadian Press. In sports, Olivia Holt scored twice and added an assist to lead Denmark to a 4-3 victory over Canada in a women's international soccer friendly in Toronto today. Olivia Smith, Evelyn Veens, and Delaney Pridham scored for Canada. The loss left Casey Stoney still seeking her first victory against a top 15 opponent since taking over as Canada's head coach in January 2025. The Toronto Raptors have signed center Jamarion Sharp, the NBA club announced today. The 7'5" Sharp was named the NBA G League's Defensive Player of the Year, and in a corresponding move, the Raptors waived guard Chucky Hepburn. Saskatchewan Roughriders quarterback Trevor Harris is tired of talking about it. He wants his team to be about it. The Roughriders fell 44-24 to the CFL-leading Alouettes in Montreal this afternoon to have their losing streak extend to four games. With two games left, Saskatchewan is tied with Winnipeg and Calgary at 16 points. From the Canadian Press, I'm John Kennedy.
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14: A few flurries early, then gradually clearing. Frosty, lows around minus 2. Winds calm, chance of snow 30%. Morning clouds give way to some afternoon clearing tomorrow. Highs around 9. Winds west at 10 to 15 kilometers per hour. Clear tomorrow night, lows around minus 5. Winds calm. Mostly sunny Wednesday, high 13. Winds southeast at 10 to 20 kilometers per hour, occasionally gusting up to 35. Partly sunny and windy on Thursday, a little bit cooler. Highs around 9. And mostly sunny and breezy Friday, highs around 12. With your 620 CKRM weather forecast, I'm Precision Weather Meteorologist Joe Shockham.
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6: 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Sunday, November 8th at the Casino Regina Show Lounge. 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And one of the biggest curling championships in Canada is coming back to Saskatchewan. The Montana's Brier, February 26th to March 7th at Sastel Center in Saskatoon. Be a part of the exciting atmosphere to watch the best men's curlers in this country go up against each other. Plenty of convenient ticket packages. 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
7: 620CKRM celebrates 100 years, and Jay Paul shares his memory of who he thinks of at CKRM.
8: Harry Nias, number one, the legend, Willie Cole, and Bruce Axelson. I think of those three guys just from over the years. I've worked at Capital GMC for for 26 years, and CKRM and Harvard have been a huge part of what we've done in the city of Regina and the province of Saskatchewan.
5: Celebrating 100 years. See?

know it drove mama crazy being a trucker's wife. The part she couldn't handle was being alone. I guess she needed more to hold than just a telephone. Papa called mama each and every night just to ask her how she was and if his kids were alright. Mama would wait for that call to come in, but when daddy'd hang up, well, she was gone again.

0: From the National Newsroom of the Canadian Press, I'm John Kennedy. British Prime Minister Andy Burnham says a suspected terror plot at a U.S.-run military base in England last month was almost certainly directed by Iran's Revolutionary Guard. Canada has joined more than a dozen of other countries in signing a joint statement denouncing Iran for its apparent involvement in the planned attack on the RAF Fairford base. The base has been used by American bombers to strike Iran in the ongoing war. Other countries that signed the joint statement include the United States, France, Germany, and Australia. Health officials say a child with a contagious case of measles was at Montreal's airport. The city's public health authority says the child was in the Montreal Trudeau International Airport late on Friday and the St. Justine Hospital early Saturday while still contagious. The most recent measles outbreak in Quebec ended in August following 28 reported cases. Federal measles data shows that there have been more than 1,121 cases reported in Canada this year as of September 26th. An international flight bound for the Netherlands was diverted to Newfoundland early on Monday morning.
1: United Airlines says flight UA946 from Washington, D.C. to Amsterdam was diverted to St. John's International Airport to address an engine issue. It says the plane landed safely and passengers exited the aircraft normally. There were 122 passengers and 9 crew members aboard the Boeing 767. The airline says it arranged overnight hotel accommodation for the passengers and is sending a different aircraft to take them on to Amsterdam. Lisa Laporte, The Canadian Press.
0: Prime Minister Mark Carney released a Thanksgiving Day message that directly addressed the upcoming Albertan separation referendum. Carney says Canada is worth fighting for, while noting that the federal government is building big things in Alberta, including a new pipeline to the West Coast. He says the country must be strong as it faces threats to its economy, security, and culture. Actress Selma Blair was arrested on Sunday night after an altercation on board a Delta flight from L.A. to New York City. She was taken into custody when the flight landed at JFK and is now being evaluated in a hospital. ABC's Michelle Franzen has the details of the incident.
2: The New York Port Authority says officers arrested Selma Blair on a Delta flight Sunday night after the actress allegedly became physically abusive. Blair was taken to the hospital for evaluation. 2 flight attendants also injured, 1 taken to the hospital, according to the Port Authority. The pilots informing air traffic controllers ahead of the landing. The audio captured on ATC.com.
3: Yeah, 1 flight attendant and 1 passenger that sustained some minor injuries, a bloody nose.
2: Blair acknowledged she was diagnosed with relapsing multiple sclerosis in 2018. Her representative in a statement says Selma experienced a medical emergency that led to the alleged conduct.
0: Sources tell ABC News that criminal charges are being considered by prosecutors at both the state and federal levels. This is the Canadian Press. In sports, Shane Pinto scored 9 seconds into the second period. Stephen Halliday added the power play goal 8 minutes later, and the visiting Ottawa Senators won their 3rd straight NHL game with a 4-1 decision against the New Jersey Devils. Tim Stützle and Tyler Clevin added 3rd period goals as the Senators improved to 5-1. William Contreras had a tying home run in the 5th and singled the go-ahead run an inning later as the Milwaukee Brewers beat the Los Angeles Dodgers 7-4 in Game 2 of the National League Championship Series tonight. The Montreal Alouettes improved to 9-0 at Percival Molson Memorial Stadium today with a 44-24 CFL victory over the defending Grey Cup champion Saskatchewan Roughriders. The Alouettes, who clinched the top spot in the East Division several weeks ago, improved to 13-3, while the Riders slipped to 8-8. Saskatchewan is battling with the Winnipeg Blue Bombers and Calgary Stampeders for one of the final 2 playoff berths. From the Canadian Press, I'm John Kennedy.
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12: A few flurries early, then gradually clearing. Frosty, lows around minus 2. Winds calm, chance of snow 30%. Morning clouds give way to some afternoon clearing tomorrow. Highs around 9. Winds west at 10 to 15 kilometers per hour. Clear tomorrow night, lows around minus 5. Winds calm. Mostly sunny Wednesday, high 13. Winds southeast at 10 to 20 kilometers per hour, occasionally gusting up to 35. Partly sunny and windy on Thursday, a little bit cooler. Highs around 9. And mostly sunny and breezy Friday, highs around 12. With your 620 CKRM weather forecast, I'm Precision Weather Meteorologist Joe Shockham.

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0: From the National Newsroom of the Canadian Press, I'm John Kennedy. British Prime Minister Andy Burnham says a suspected terror plot at a U.S.-run military base in England last month was almost certainly directed by Iran's Revolutionary Guard. Canada has joined more than a dozen of other countries in signing a joint statement denouncing Iran for its apparent involvement in the planned attack on the RAF Fairford base. The base has been used by American bombers to strike Iran in the ongoing war. Other countries that signed the joint statement include the United States, France, Germany, and Australia. Health officials say a child with a contagious case of measles was at Montreal's airport. The city's public health authority says the child was in the Montreal Trudeau International Airport late on Friday and the St. Justine Hospital early Saturday while still contagious. The most recent measles outbreak in Quebec ended in August following 28 reported cases. Federal measles data shows that there have been more than 1,121 cases reported in Canada this year as of September 26th. An international flight bound for the Netherlands was diverted to Newfoundland early on Monday morning.
1: United Airlines says flight UA946 from Washington, D.C. to Amsterdam was diverted to St. John's International Airport to address an engine issue. It says the plane landed safely and passengers exited the aircraft normally. There were 122 passengers and 9 crew members aboard the Boeing 767. The airline says it arranged overnight hotel accommodation for the passengers and is sending a different aircraft to take them on to Amsterdam. Lisa Laporte, The Canadian Press.
0: Prime Minister Mark Carney released a Thanksgiving Day message that directly addressed the upcoming Albertan separation referendum. Carney says Canada is worth fighting for, while noting that the federal government is building big things in Alberta, including a new pipeline to the West Coast. He says the country must be strong as it faces threats to its economy, security, and culture. Actress Selma Blair was arrested on Sunday night after an altercation on board a Delta flight from L.A. to New York City. She was taken into custody when the flight landed at JFK and is now being evaluated in a hospital. ABC's Michelle Franzen has the details of the incident.
2: The New York Port Authority says officers arrested Selma Blair on a Delta flight Sunday night after the actress allegedly became physically abusive. Blair was taken to the hospital for evaluation. 2 flight attendants also injured, 1 taken to the hospital, according to the Port Authority. The pilots informing air traffic controllers ahead of the landing. The audio captured on ATC.com.
3: Yeah, 1 flight attendant and 1 passenger that sustained some minor injuries, a bloody nose.
2: Blair acknowledged she was diagnosed with relapsing multiple sclerosis in 2018. Her representative in a statement says Selma experienced a medical emergency that led to the alleged conduct.
0: Sources tell ABC News that criminal charges are being considered by prosecutors at both the state and federal levels. This is the Canadian Press. In sports, Shane Pinto scored 9 seconds into the second period. Stephen Halliday added the power play goal 8 minutes later, and the visiting Ottawa Senators won their 3rd straight NHL game with a 4-1 decision against the New Jersey Devils. Tim Stützle and Tyler Cleven added 3rd period goals as the Senators improved to 5-1. William Contreras had a tying home run in the 5th and singled the go-ahead run an inning later as the Milwaukee Brewers beat the Los Angeles Dodgers 7-4 in Game 2 of the National League Championship Series tonight. The Montreal Alouettes improved to 9-0 at Percival Molson Memorial Stadium today with a 44-24 CFL victory over the defending Grey Cup champion Saskatchewan Roughriders. The Alouettes, who clinched the top spot in the East Division several weeks ago, improved to 13-3, while the Riders slipped to 8-8. Saskatchewan is battling with the Winnipeg Blue Bombers and Calgary Stampeders for one of the final 2 playoff berths. From the Canadian Press, I'm John Kennedy.
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14: A few flurries early, then gradually clearing. Frosty, lows around minus 2. Winds calm, chance of snow 30%. Morning clouds give way to some afternoon clearing tomorrow. Highs around 9. Winds west at 10 to 15 kilometers per hour. Clear tomorrow night, lows around minus 5. Winds calm. Mostly sunny Wednesday, high 13. Winds southeast at 10 to 20 kilometers per hour, occasionally gusting up to 35. Partly sunny and windy on Thursday, a little bit cooler. Highs around 9. And mostly sunny and breezy Friday, highs around 12. With your 620 CKRM weather forecast, I'm Precision Weather Meteorologist Joe Shockham.

0: 620 CKRM celebrates 100 years. And Jay Sullivan, the son of former CKRM great Sully, shares a childhood memory.
1: Probably one of the greatest memories. My dad used to own what's now Subway-sized Christmas tree lot for maybe a few months. And my dad inside traded that lot for the house my parents lived in. So I, Vandeveld, ended up having a great run with the Christmas tree lot. The legends that I got to see, perform, and be with when these guys are having as much fun as they are working, right?
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2: This is Lawson and Gail Harkness, Fife Lake, Saskatchewan. 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So we've known CKRM a long time.
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1: A shift in Canadian law fundamentally changed local prairie retail markets during the autumn of 2018. I'm Will Manzik, and this is 100 Years of CKRM. On October 17th, the federal government legalized the use of recreational cannabis across the country. Saskatchewan handled this social change by firmly establishing a private, fully independent retail market framework. Instead of relying on government-run liquor stores, the province boldly allowed local private business owners to apply directly for legal distribution permits. Those retail doors opened for the first time that October morning to lines of customers wrapped around city blocks in both Saskatoon and Regina. The transition marked the end of nearly a century of strict prohibition, birthing a new, highly regulated local prairie business industry. 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With 100 years of CKRM, I'm Will Manzik.
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7: 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Sunday, November 8th at the Casino Regina Show Lounge. 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And one of the biggest curling championships in Canada is coming back to Saskatchewan. The Montana's Brier, February 26th to March 7th at Sastel Center in Saskatoon. Be a part of the exciting atmosphere to watch the best men's curlers in this country go up against each other. Plenty of convenient ticket packages. Head over to our website events page to get your tickets.
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1: Hi, it's Fraser Tolmie, Member of Parliament for Moose Jaw Lake Centre Lanigan. I'm pleased to congratulate CKRM for 100 years on the air. Thank you for a century of connecting Saskatchewan communities through radio.

0: From the National Newsroom of the Canadian Press, I'm John Kennedy. Canada and more than two dozen other countries are condemning Iran over its suspected role in a planned attack on a British airbase. Their joint statement rejects Iran's alleged use of violence and warns against threats carried out through intermediaries. British Prime Minister Andy Burnham says a suspected plot last month was almost certainly directed by Iran's Revolutionary Guard. RAF Fairford had been used by American bombers in the ongoing war against Iran, and the statement is also backed by the US, France, Germany, and Australia. Prime Minister Mark Carney used his Thanksgiving message to urge Albertans to stick with Canada. In a video message released this morning, Carney warned that the country cannot build big things if it is divided. He says Canada is facing real global threats and is always stronger together.
1: Generations of Albertans helped build this country. It's yours. It's ours. And it's worth fighting for.
0: Advance voting opens tomorrow ahead of the October 19th vote on whether Alberta should hold a binding referendum on separation. Canada is sending nearly 300 business representatives to India as the two countries work towards a free trade agreement by year end. International Trade Minister Maninder Sidhu is visiting Delhi, Mumbai, and Bengaluru with delegates from industries including aerospace, clean technology, energy, and agriculture. Trade in goods and services between the countries reached $30.4 billion in 2025, and Canada wants to increase that to $70 billion annually by 2030. Montreal's Public Health Authority has reported a new measles case. It says a child with the measles was at the Montreal Trudeau International Airport late on Friday and in the St. Justine Hospital early Saturday while still contagious. Canadian Press reporter Lisa Laporte says officials have issued instructions regarding possible contact with the case.
2: People who may have come in contact with the child are being asked to monitor themselves for symptoms and seek preventative treatment if they are not vaccinated. The most recent measles outbreak in Quebec ended in August after 28 reported cases. Federal measles data shows 1,121 cases have been reported in Canada this year as of September 26.
0: Canada officially lost its measles-free status last November after the Pan American Health Organization confirmed the same strain of the virus had been transmitted in the country for over a year. Actor Selma Blair is facing an assault summons after an incident aboard a Delta flight arriving at New York's John F. Kennedy Airport. Authorities say Blair was taken into custody on Sunday night, and she and one of the two flight attendants involved were taken to hospital for evaluation. The FBI issued a violation notice alleging assault, with the case expected to go through federal court in Brooklyn. This is the Canadian Press. In sports, Shane Pinto scored 9 seconds into the second period. Stephen Halliday added the power play goal 8 minutes later, and the visiting Ottawa Senators won their third straight NHL game with a 4-1 decision against the New Jersey Devils. Tim Stützle and Tyler Cleven added third period goals as the Senators improved to 5-1. William Contreras had a tying home run in the fifth and singled the go-ahead run an inning later as the Milwaukee Brewers beat the Los Angeles Dodgers 7-4 in Game 2 of the National League Championship Series tonight. The Montreal Alouettes improved to 9-0 at Percival Molson Memorial Stadium today with a 44-24 CFL victory over the defending Grey Cup champion Saskatchewan Roughriders. The Alouettes, who clinched the top spot in the East Division several weeks ago, improved to 13-3, while the Riders slipped to 8-8. Saskatchewan is battling with the Winnipeg Blue Bombers and Calgary Stampeders for one of the final two playoff berths. From the Canadian Press, I'm John Kennedy.
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7: 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And June was a golden month for Maitland Kanoki, who took home two gold medals from the Canadian Track and Field Championships. 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
9: A few flurries early, then gradually clearing. Frosty, lows around minus 2. Winds calm, chance of snow 30%. Morning clouds give way to some afternoon clearing tomorrow. Highs around 9. Winds west at 10 to 15 kilometers per hour. Clear tomorrow night, lows around minus 5. Winds calm. Mostly sunny Wednesday, high 13. Winds southeast at 10 to 20 kilometers per hour, occasionally gusting up to 35. Partly sunny and windy on Thursday, a little bit cooler. Highs around 9. And mostly sunny and breezy Friday, highs around 12. With your 620 CKRM weather forecast, I'm Precision Weather Meteorologist Joe Shockham.

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1: We would pick the junior broadcaster. He'd come up and join us for the hockey game. And we always, for I think 6 years, had a junior broadcaster join Bob Huber and I in the broadcast booth. And we had a lot of fun doing that. And I thought it was an awesome promotion.
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10: 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A conference to celebrate and inspire women across the ag sector in Saskatchewan. 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Sunday, November 8th at the Casino Regina Show Lounge. The incredible story of what happened before, during, and after that famous performance at Folsom Prison. 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And one of the biggest curling championships in Canada is coming back to Saskatchewan. The Montana's Brier, February 26th to March 7th at Sastel Center in Saskatoon. Be a part of the exciting atmosphere to watch the best men's curlers in this country go up against each other. Plenty of convenient ticket packages. Head over to our website events page to get your tickets.
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proudly broadcasting from Treaty 4 territory, the homeland of the Dakota, Nakota, Lakota, Soto, and on the homeland of the Métis Nation. 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

0: From the National Newsroom of the Canadian Press, I'm John Kennedy. Iran has received a stern warning from Canada and more than two dozen other countries after its apparent involvement in a planned attack on a U.S.-run airbase in England. British Prime Minister Andy Burnham says a suspected terror plot at the RAF Fairford last month was almost certainly directed by Iran's Revolutionary Guard. A joint statement by several countries says anyone who conducts hostile activities on behalf of Iran or any other state will face consequences. Montreal's Public Health Authority has reported a new case of measles, saying a child with measles was in the Montreal Trudeau International Airport late on Friday and the St. Justine Hospital on early Saturday while still contagious. Canadian Press reporter Lisa Laporte says officials have issued instructions regarding contact tracing.
1: People who may have come in contact with the child are being asked to monitor themselves for symptoms and seek preventative treatment if they are not vaccinated. The most recent measles outbreak in Quebec ended in August after 28 reported cases. Federal measles data shows 1,121 cases have been reported in Canada this year as of September 26th.
0: Canada officially lost its measles-free status last November after the Pan-American Health Organization confirmed the strain of the virus had been transmitting in the country for over a year. The referendum campaigns on whether Alberta should continue with Confederation have now entered a home stretch. In a Thanksgiving video message released today, Prime Minister Mark Carney made a pitch for Canada. He says the holiday is a chance for Albertans to give Canada and everything it offers one more chance.
2: Give thanks for who and what you value most in your life. And it's a chance to give thanks for Canada, for the rights, freedoms, and opportunities that we all enjoy, for the education, the healthcare, the security that we have because we are Canadian.
0: Carney says the country must be strong as it faces threats to its economy, security, and culture, while noting that Canadians are better together. Canada's competition watchdog says a healthy market at home is key to strengthening the economy as trade tensions with the United States continue to worsen. The Competition Bureau's acting commissioner, Jeanne Pratt, says competition pushes businesses to innovate, invest, and offer the lowest possible prices to the consumer.
3: Competition stimulates businesses to make investments in innovation. It stimulates companies to offer the lowest possible prices. It stimulates companies to find cost efficiencies in their production. So all of that leads to, you know, making sure that we are doing everything within the domestic context to help us be a better trading partner, a more competitive trading partner.
0: Pratt says the Bureau will continue to focus on building international and domestic relationships up while promoting competition despite eroding trade ties between Canada and the United States. This is the Canadian Press. In sports, William Contreras had a tying home run in the fifth and singled the go-ahead run an inning later as the Milwaukee Brewers beat the Los Angeles Dodgers 7-4 in Game 2 of the National League Championship Series tonight. The Montreal Alouettes improved to 9-0 at Percival Molson Memorial Stadium today with a 44-24 CFL victory over the defending Grey Cup champion Saskatchewan Roughriders. The Alouettes, who clinched the top spot in the East Division several weeks ago, improved to 13-3, while the Riders slipped to 8-8. Saskatchewan is battling with the Winnipeg Blue Bombers and Calgary Stampeders for one of the final two playoff berths. Shane Pinto scored 9 seconds into the second period. Stephen Halliday added the power play goal 8 minutes later, and the visiting Ottawa Senators won their third straight NHL game with a 4-1 decision against the New Jersey Devils. Tim Stützle and Tyler Clevin added third period goals as the Senators improved to 5-1. From the Canadian Press, I'm John Kennedy.
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0: 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Norm from Mack Auction Company fondly reminisces on some legendary CKRM programming.
1: Yes, we listened to Willie in the Morning and the Flea Market. I listen to that all the time. I still chuckle at the Flea Market.
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0: From the National Newsroom of the Canadian Press, I'm Karen Rebo. Canada has joined the U.S. and more than two dozen other countries in denouncing Iran's apparent involvement in a planned attack on an airbase in England. British Prime Minister Andy Burnham said Monday that a suspected terror plot at a U.S.-run military airbase last month was almost certainly directed by Iran's Revolutionary Guard. He said this event at RAF Fairford, which has been used by American bombers to strike Iran in the war there, demonstrates the Guard's continued willingness to project hostile activity beyond its borders through covert networks and proxy actors. In a joint statement, Canada and multiple countries said they condemn Iran's use of violent attacks, plots, and sabotage against us and our partners. Amid a growing backlash, U.S. President Donald Trump argued Monday for his agreement on buying diesel from Russia. Here's ABC's Mary Bruce at the White House.
1: President Trump defending his new deal with Vladimir Putin to suspend sanctions and buy Russian diesel, with diesel prices hitting record highs since Trump launched his war on Iran.
2: Anything that can help our farmers, our ranchers, I like.
1: But economists say the president's deal with Putin is unlikely to make a meaningful difference in the price of diesel here at home. Ukrainian President Zelensky calls the agreement, quote, weak.
0: And for his part, Prime Minister Mark Carney told Ukraine's president in a call on Sunday that the fuel deal between the U.S. and Russia is in direct opposition to the efforts of Ukraine, Canada, and our allies to create peace and stability in Europe. A week ahead of Alberta's separation referendum and on the eve of advance polls opening Tuesday for early voting, Prime Minister Mark Carney says Canada is worth fighting for.
3: In his Thanksgiving message, Carney said the federal government is building big things in Alberta, including a new pipeline to the West Coast. But he says Canada can't achieve those goals if the country is divided.
4: Canada is facing real threats to our economy, to our security, to our way of life. We have to be strong, and we are stronger together.
3: Albertans will vote on October 19th on whether the province should stay in Canada or hold a second binding separation referendum. Don Mitchell, The Canadian Press.
0: Six Flags has temporarily closed nine roller coasters across six amusement parks as a precaution. The news came Monday after one person died and several were injured in an incident involving a coaster at Six Flags Over Georgia near Atlanta. Here's ABC's Faith Abube.
5: Riders on this popular roller coaster at Six Flags evacuated after a passenger reportedly died while on the ride. The Goliath is one of the largest rides at Six Flags Over Georgia. The car stopped near the top of the ride, people taking off one by one. A witness describing the horrific accident to a local station saying they saw a man fall and hit the ride several times. Four other people were injured in the incident.
0: This is the Canadian Press. In sports, the CFL's Montreal Alouettes improved to 9-0 at home Monday with a 44-24 win over the defending Grey Cup champion Saskatchewan Roughriders. In the NFL Monday Nighter, the visiting Buffalo Bills outlasted the LA Rams 37-34 in extra time. Josh Allen accounted for 331 total yards and two touchdowns, and Tyler Bass made a 45-yard field goal with 1:55 left in overtime for the win that brings the Bills' record to 4-1. And in playoff baseball action, Nathaniel Lowe's one-out single in the top of the eighth inning drove in two runs to snap a 2-2 tie and give the visiting Cleveland Guardians a 7-3 win over the Tampa Bay Rays in Monday's opening game of the American League Championship Series. And the LA Dodgers are in a hole, down 2-0 after the Milwaukee Brewers beat the visitors 7-4 in the National League Championship Series. From the Canadian Press, I'm Karen Rebo.
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0: From the National Newsroom of the Canadian Press, I'm Karen Rebo. Canada has joined the U.S. and more than two dozen other countries in denouncing Iran's apparent involvement in a planned attack on an airbase in England. British Prime Minister Andy Burnham said Monday that a suspected terror plot at a U.S.-run military airbase last month was almost certainly directed by Iran's Revolutionary Guard. He said this event at RAF Fairford, which has been used by American bombers to strike Iran in the war there, demonstrates the Guard's continued willingness to project hostile activity beyond its borders through covert networks and proxy actors. In a joint statement, Canada and multiple countries said they condemn Iran's use of violent attacks, plots, and sabotage against us and our partners. Amid a growing backlash, U.S. President Donald Trump argued Monday for his agreement on buying diesel from Russia. Here's ABC's Mary Bruce at the White House.
1: President Trump defending his new deal with Vladimir Putin to suspend sanctions and buy Russian diesel, with diesel prices hitting record highs since Trump launched his war on Iran.
2: Anything that can help our farmers, our ranchers, I like.
1: But economists say the president's deal with Putin is unlikely to make a meaningful difference in the price of diesel here at home. Ukrainian President Zelensky calls the agreement, quote, weak.
0: And for his part, Prime Minister Mark Carney told Ukraine's president in a call on Sunday that the fuel deal between the U.S. and Russia is in direct opposition to the efforts of Ukraine, Canada, and our allies to create peace and stability in Europe. A week ahead of Alberta's separation referendum and on the eve of advance polls opening Tuesday for early voting, Prime Minister Mark Carney says Canada is worth fighting for.
3: In his Thanksgiving message, Carney said the federal government is building big things in Alberta, including a new pipeline to the West Coast. But he says Canada can't achieve those goals if the country is divided.
4: Canada is facing real threats to our economy, to our security, to our way of life. We have to be strong, and we are stronger together.
3: Albertans will vote on October 19th on whether the province should stay in Canada or hold a second binding separation referendum. Don Mitchell, The Canadian Press.
0: Six Flags has temporarily closed nine roller coasters across six amusement parks as a precaution. The news came Monday after one person died and several were injured in an incident involving a coaster at Six Flags Over Georgia near Atlanta. Here's ABC's Faith Abube.
5: Riders on this popular roller coaster at Six Flags evacuated after a passenger reportedly died while on the ride. The Goliath is one of the largest rides at Six Flags Over Georgia. The car stopped near the top of the ride, people taking off one by one. A witness describing the horrific accident to a local station saying they saw a man fall and hit the ride several times. Four other people were injured in the incident.
0: This is the Canadian Press. In sports, the CFL's Montreal Alouettes improved to 9-0 at home Monday with a 44-24 win over the defending Grey Cup champion Saskatchewan Roughriders. In the NFL Monday Nighter, the visiting Buffalo Bills outlasted the LA Rams 37-34 in extra time. Josh Allen accounted for 331 total yards and two touchdowns, and Tyler Bass made a 45-yard field goal with 1:55 left in overtime for the win that brings the Bills' record to 4-1. And in playoff baseball action, Nathaniel Lowe's one-out single in the top of the eighth inning drove in two runs to snap a 2-2 tie and give the visiting Cleveland Guardians a 7-3 win over the Tampa Bay Rays in Monday's opening game of the American League Championship Series. And the LA Dodgers are in a hole, down 2-0 after the Milwaukee Brewers beat the visitors 7-4 in the National League Championship Series. From the Canadian Press, I'm Karen Rebo.
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1: Rider Nation lives on 620 CKRM. I'm Dave Thomas, voice of the Saskatchewan Roughriders. 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And kickoff with Luke Mullender and I is at 1. 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

0: From the National Newsroom of the Canadian Press, I'm Karen Rebo. Canada has joined the U.S. and over two dozen other countries in denouncing Iran's apparent involvement in a planned attack on an airbase in England. British Prime Minister Andy Burnham said Monday that a suspected terror plot at a U.S.-run military airbase last month was almost certainly directed by Iran's Revolutionary Guard. He said the event at RAF Fairford Base, which has been used by American bombers to strike Iran in the war, demonstrates the Guard's continued willingness to project hostile activity beyond its borders through covert networks and proxy actors. Canada and multiple countries said they condemn Iran's use of violent attacks, plots, and sabotage against us and our partners. Bulgaria's Prime Minister is reporting that drones struck two ships in the Black Sea, sinking one and prompting emergency rescue operations. Ruman Radev said early Tuesday that one crew member from the sunken vessel was rescued. Rescuers evacuated all 15 crew members from the other ship. Radev calls the attacks absolutely unacceptable and sought NATO and European Union assistance to identify the culprits. Two former premiers who were on opposite ends of the political spectrum in Alberta will unite today to try to keep the province from quitting Canada.
1: Former Premiers Jason Kenney and Rachel Notley are set to speak at an event in the province's capital. The Edmonton Chamber of Commerce is hosting them, with Kenney, the Premier under the United Conservative Party, defeating Notley's NDP government in 2019. Their speeches come exactly a week before Albertans vote on 10 questions in a referendum, and on a day that advanced polling stations open for early voting. The most contested one will be whether the province should stay a part of Canada or hold a second binding referendum on leaving the country. John Kennedy, The Canadian Press.
0: Minnesota Democratic U.S. Congresswoman Ilhan Omar says she will not be silenced, and she calls a pre-dawn search of her Washington, D.C. area home on Monday part of U.S. President Donald Trump's intimidation campaign. The Department of Justice said only the search was part of an ongoing criminal investigation. Homeland Security Investigations agents conducted the search. ABC's Jay O'Brien has more.
2: Sources familiar with the investigation tell ABC News that it relates to Omar's immigration paperwork, but we don't have much more detail than that. And this is extraordinary because it's an ongoing criminal investigation of a sitting member of Congress, and it's an investigation into one of the president's political foes. Neighbors we talked to said they heard early in the morning those federal agents pounding on the congresswoman's front door. And then when we got there, we could see them taking boxes out of the home. We don't know what was in the boxes.
0: House Democratic leaders are condemning the search of Omar's home as an abuse of power by the Republican administration. This is the Canadian Press. In sports, the CFL's Montreal Alouettes improved to 9-0 at home Monday with a 44-24 win over the defending Grey Cup champion Saskatchewan Roughriders. In the NFL Monday Nighter, the visiting Buffalo Bills outlasted the LA Rams 37-34 in extra time. Josh Allen accounted for 331 total yards and two touchdowns, and Tyler Bass made a 45-yard field goal with 1:55 left in overtime for the win that brings the Bills' record to 4-1. And in playoff baseball action, Nathaniel Lowe's one-out single in the top of the eighth inning drove in two runs to snap a 2-2 tie and give the visiting Cleveland Guardians a 7-3 win over the Tampa Bay Rays in Monday's opening game of the American League Championship Series. And the LA Dodgers are in a hole, down 2-0 after the Milwaukee Brewers beat the visitors 7-4 in the National League Championship Series. From the Canadian Press, I'm Karen Rebo.
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0: KRM celebrates 100 years, and Darren from Nelson Homes thinks back on working with CKRM.
1: It's been a pleasure the last number of years, and the friendships that come out of our relationship. 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Thank you very much.
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2: Hi, my name's Wade Anderson, and we like to listen to music and also the sports cage, even in the morning when the two DJs got something really good, and there's lots of good news on it. So happy 100th, and I hope you keep it going, and thanks for all the free meals and pump jacks I've gotten from you guys, and thanks. Keep the questions coming. I'll see what I can do. Happy 100th birthday.
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1: Rider Nation lives on 620 CKRM. I'm Dave Thomas, voice of the Saskatchewan Roughriders. 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The pregame show's at 12. And kickoff with Luke Mullender and I is at 1. 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
1: Hi, this is Bruce from Kevin's Marine Fort Capel calling. Just want to wish GKRM a happy 100th birthday. We've been with them forever.

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0: From the National Newsroom of the Canadian Press, I'm Karen Rebo. Canada has joined the U.S. and over two dozen other countries in denouncing Iran's apparent involvement in a planned attack on an airbase in England. British Prime Minister Andy Burnham said Monday that a suspected terror plot at a U.S.-run military airbase last month was almost certainly directed by Iran's Revolutionary Guard. He said the event at RAF Fairford Base, which has been used by American bombers to strike Iran in the war, demonstrates the Guard's continued willingness to project hostile activity beyond its borders through covert networks and proxy actors. Canada and multiple countries said they condemn Iran's use of violent attacks, plots, and sabotage against us and our partners. Bulgaria's prime minister is reporting that drones struck two ships in the Black Sea, sinking one and prompting emergency rescue operations. Ruman Radev said early Tuesday that one crew member from the sunken vessel was rescued. Rescuers evacuated all 15 crew members from the other ship. Radev calls the attacks absolutely unacceptable and sought NATO and European Union assistance to identify the culprits. Two former premiers who were on opposite ends of the political spectrum in Alberta will unite today to try to keep the province from quitting Canada.
1: Former Premiers Jason Kenney and Rachel Notley are set to speak at an event in the province's capital. The Edmonton Chamber of Commerce is hosting them, with Kenney, the Premier under the United Conservative Party, defeating Notley's NDP government in 2019. Their speeches come exactly a week before Albertans vote on 10 questions in a referendum, and on a day that advanced polling stations open for early voting. The most contested one will be whether the province should stay a part of Canada or hold a second binding referendum on leaving the country. John Kennedy, The Canadian Press.
0: Minnesota Democratic U.S. Congresswoman Ilhan Omar says she will not be silenced, and she calls a pre-dawn search of her Washington, D.C. area home on Monday part of U.S. President Donald Trump's intimidation campaign. The Department of Justice said only the search was part of an ongoing criminal investigation. Homeland Security Investigations agents conducted the search. ABC's Jay O'Brien has more.
2: Sources familiar with the investigation tell ABC News that it relates to Omar's immigration paperwork, but we don't have much more detail than that. And this is extraordinary because it's an ongoing criminal investigation of a sitting member of Congress, and it's an investigation into one of the president's political foes. Neighbors we talked to said they heard early in the morning those federal agents pounding on the congresswoman's front door. And then when we got there, we could see them taking boxes out of the home. We don't know what was in the boxes.
0: House Democratic leaders are condemning the search of Omar's home as an abuse of power by the Republican administration. This is the Canadian Press. In sports, the CFL's Montreal Alouettes improved to 9-0 at home Monday with a 44-24 win over the defending Grey Cup champion Saskatchewan Roughriders. In the NFL Monday Nighter, the visiting Buffalo Bills outlasted the LA Rams 37-34 in extra time. Josh Allen accounted for 331 total yards and two touchdowns, and Tyler Bass made a 45-yard field goal with 1:55 left in overtime for the win that brings the Bills record to 4-1. And in playoff baseball action, Nathaniel Lowe's one-out single in the top of the eighth inning drove in two runs to snap a 2-2 tie and give the visiting Cleveland Guardians a 7-3 win over the Tampa Bay Rays in Monday's opening game of the American League Championship Series. And the LA Dodgers are in a hole, down 2-0 after the Milwaukee Brewers beat the visitors 7-4 in the National League Championship Series. From the Canadian Press, I'm Karen Rebo.
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0: From the National Newsroom of the Canadian Press, I'm Karen Rebo. About 310 advanced polling stations will open across Alberta today, ahead of next Monday's historic vote on the province's place in Canada.
1: Albertans are beginning to mark an X on ballots listing 10 questions. The first nine focus on Canada's constitution and immigration-related changes. The 10th question, and the most contested one, will ask voters whether they want to remain in Canada or hold a second binding vote on quitting Confederation. Elections Alberta has said it's preparing for a record voter turnout in the referendum. The official vote day is on Monday. John Kennedy, The Canadian Press.
0: Two former premiers on the opposite ends of the political spectrum will unite today to try to keep Alberta from quitting Canada. Jason Kenney from the UCP and the New Democrats' Rachel Notley are set to speak at an event hosted by the Edmonton Chamber of Commerce. The International Monetary Fund has slightly upgraded its outlook for the world economy for this year, but it is forecasting growth at a still sluggish 3.1%. Growth last year was 3.5%. Its update today says the boom and artificial intelligence is offsetting damage from sharply higher prices for oil and gas due to the Iran war. The IMF's economic outlook expects Canada's economy will grow 1.1% this year and 1.7% next year. It also expects oil prices to be up around the world near 41% this year and global inflation to accelerate to 4.7%. A coroner's inquest will begin today to examine the death of a Toronto woman who fell from a high-rise balcony while police were in her home more than 6 years ago. Regis Korchinski-Paquette, a 29-year-old woman of Ukrainian, Black, and Indigenous ancestry, died in May of 2020 after police responded to calls about a volatile family dispute at her Toronto apartment. Ontario's police watchdog cleared Toronto police of wrongdoing in her death, which happened as she was trying to move from her apartment balcony to an adjacent one. Pope Leo was expected to undergo surgery today in Rome to remove a lung nodule that was recently found during a routine exam. The Vatican says the doctor-advised operation will need a week-long recovery in hospital. Actress Selma Blair was arrested late Sunday night after police say she assaulted people on board a cross-country flight, as well as a police officer and a nurse on the way to a hospital in New York. ABC's Jacqueline Lee has more.
2: Chaos erupting on a Delta flight from Los Angeles to New York. Actress Selma Blair accused of being physically abusive to several on board Sunday night. She is now facing assault charges. In a statement, Blair's rep saying Selma experienced a medical emergency that led to the alleged conduct. She was later arraigned in a New York City court where a judge set bail at $20,000 cash or $60,000 bond.
0: This is the Canadian Press. In sports, the CFL's Montreal Alouettes improved to 9-0 at home Monday with a 44-24 win over the defending Grey Cup champion Saskatchewan Roughriders. In the NFL Monday Nighter, the visiting Buffalo Bills outlasted the LA Rams 37-34 in extra time. Josh Allen accounted for 331 total yards and two touchdowns, and Tyler Bass made a 45-yard field goal with 1:55 left in overtime for the win that brings the Bills' record to 4-1. And in playoff baseball action, Nathaniel Lowe's one-out single in the top of the eighth inning drove in two runs to snap a 2-2 tie and give the visiting Cleveland Guardians a 7-3 win over the Tampa Bay Rays in Monday's opening game of the American League Championship Series. And the LA Dodgers are in a hole, down 2-0 after the Milwaukee Brewers beat the visitors 7-4 in the National League Championship Series. From the Canadian Press, I'm Karen Rebo.
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0: everybody. This is Larry Stewart of the group Restless Heart. 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

0: Playing country's greatest hits, 620 CKR, Ram Beer for My Horses, Toby Keith and Willie Nelson. 529, Cody and Gloria waking you up on this post-Thanksgiving long weekend. It's a short work week, and we're off to the pasture. They're sending me out to pasture, Gloria.
1: About time.
0: It's about time, as you get a little emotional over there.
1: I've been emotional all for all of October.
0: Wilder Elbow Community Pasture is where Nick and I are going to be heading to later this morning. So you're going to be flying solo here while we go out to pasture.
1: Ah, yeah. Now, that is between Crake and Elbow.
0: You've been out there a couple of times. That's like you got like a cabin out there
1: well,
0: now,
1: I've
0: don't you?
1: Well, I've been out there once. It's kind of high ground. It's very interesting kind of topographical area.
0: Oh,
1: it's,
0: is it?
1: It's flat.
0: Uh-huh.
1: But, and there's not many people out there.
0: No.
1: Hello to the people out there from Ellsbury and Crake area.
0: Anyway, it wasn't a good weekend for the Rough Riders.
1: Oh, my gosh.
0: They got overwhelmed yesterday. The first half was pretty good. They kept up with them. And then all of a sudden, there were those two more quarters. If they would have just ended at halftime, it would have been not too bad.
1: Yeah. Don't you have a plane to catch? I think we've got a plane to catch. Yeah, it was not good. And as it would be with Rider Nation, let's just make people sweat because there's a game coming up Saturday and then the next Saturday and then the 31st of October. It's playoff time, baby. And the question is, where are the Riders going to end up?
0: Well, they're 8-8 right now. They're in a three-way tie with the bottom in the West. So, yeah, 44-24 was the final score. We're going to find out who won Pick the Score a little bit later on this morning. And we're going to play Pick the Score for a chance to win tickets to the next home game, which will be this coming Saturday when the Alouettes are in town.
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5: CKRM, Saskatchewan weather.
1: Good morning, 5:31, and everybody got that shot of snow. Gradual clearing today. Good news, 10 degrees, the winds from the west-southwest, less than 10 kilometers. The love the precision here. Well, it's precision weather after all. Skies are clear tonight. Lows of minus 5, 13 for tomorrow. And on Wednesday night, 2 degrees and windy, the overnight low. 11 on Thursday, 15 on Friday. Saturday, football, 20 degrees, yeah.
0: One's in Assiniboia and Swift Current, 4 Saskatoon, 3's Yorkton, Broadview and Estevan, 2's in Weyburn and Moose Jaw. Cloudy Regina, wind west 5, humidity 97%, 1 degree.

0: 620 CKRM and Randy Travis. What a great song, Spirit of a Boy. Good morning. It's 538 and the web poll was stretched over the long weekend.
1: Considering the Blue Jays are out, are you still watching the MLB playoffs? A lot of people are paying attention to what's going to happen between the Brewers and the Dodgers and between the Rays and the Guardians.
0: It's cool to have some different teams in there.
1: Yeah.
0: So, hello Guardians and hello Brewers. Let's see them in the World Series.
1: That would be interesting for sure. Now, we had over 200 votes on that one, and 70% said no, they're not going to be watching the MLB playoffs. 30% said yes, they still will be watching.

0: Our web poll today, have you attended a fall supper yet in Saskatchewan? Boy, there's been a lot of them over the last little while. Yes or no?
1: And they're just coming fast and furious. I would love to because I didn't have turkey on Thanksgiving.
0: Then you should consider yourself lucky.
1: Take our web poll. 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

0: 620 CKR Rim and all our trucker friends. What? There was a guy, I think his name is Lloyd with Botkin, and he hauls gravel. He listens to us all the time.
1: Tip of the cap to you, Lloyd.
0: English Language Day today. Does that mean I have to talk like this, or does it mean I need to try to use the language properly?
2: Oh, I maybe talk like the queen or the king.
0: I think it's probably understanding the English language. Do you remember what a verb, adverb, and pronoun is?
1: A verb is an action word. Running out to the Wilner Elbow Community Pasture, that would be an action word, a verb.
0: An adjective describes.
1: Yeah.
0: We quickly ran out to the...
1: No, that's still a verb. That would be the beautiful pasture.
0: Oh, the beautiful pasture.
1: Yeah.
0: Right. Okay. Going back to school with Cody and Gloria, or Cody. Good Samaritan Day today. There were a couple guys that were crashed out here, and I asked one fella, is your buddy okay? Do I need to call an ambulance? That was sort of a Good Samaritan move.
1: Yeah.
0: And it's Silly Sayings Day today.
1: Well, I'll be a monkey's uncle.
0: There you go. Maybe if you have some good silly sayings, text them, 936-6262.
1: Looking back.
3: My friend, Mr. John Denver.
1: Johnny Rich, he burnt the CMA envelope on the stage before announcing John Denver as the winner of the Entertainer of the Year.
0: I think he was really hammered on that day.
1: In 1975, and boy, it did a lot of damage to Rich's career after that. It was on this day in 72 when a Uruguayan flight full of soccer players bound for Chile went down in the Andes Mountains. The story served as inspiration for the book Alive. 1961, Tommy Douglas introduced the Medicare bill in the Saskatchewan legislature. And we're going to go way back for this one, Gloria. The first contingent of Canadian men were sent to the Boer War in Africa on this day in 1899. That was kind of Canada's first foreign war that we had to fight as a nation. Birthdays today, Sacha Baron Cohen turning 55, Red Akins 57 today, Nancy Kerrigan is 57, NFL great Jerry Rice turning 64, Marie Osmond 67, Lacey J. Dalton is 80 today. Oh, she's going to make some noise with the boys on 16th Avenue. Jerry Jones turning 84. Paul Simon, 85 today. And here's one, Gloria. I thought this lady had died years ago, but she's still around. Nana Muscuri.
0: Oh, yeah.
1: Nana Muscuri turning 92.
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7: 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And one of the biggest curling championships in Canada is coming back to Saskatchewan. The Montana's Brier, February 26th to March 7th at Sastel Center in Saskatoon. Be a part of the exciting atmosphere to watch the best men's curlers in this country go up against each other. 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

0: Good morning, Saskatchewan. It's 6 o'clock. From the Sask Today newsroom, I'm Corey Atkinson with your 620 CKRM News. Regina and parts of southern Saskatchewan saw a mix of rain and snow over Thanksgiving Monday. Environment and Climate Change Canada reports Regina received 7.5 millimeters of total precipitation, including rain and melted snow. Bratz Lake recorded 5 centimeters of snowfall and 11.1 millimeters of total precipitation. Much of the snow melted on contact with the relatively mild ground, and any snow that remains is likely gone soon. We'll have a full forecast coming in Precision Weather coming in a couple of minutes. Saskatchewan is looking to strengthen its trade and education ties with India. Trade Minister Warren Kading is leading a mission running until October 16th, joined by Advanced Education Minister Ken Cheveldayoff and representatives from the University of Saskatchewan. Meetings will focus on agriculture, critical minerals, energy, sustainability, and academic research. India is a major trading partner, with Saskatchewan exports reaching $827 million last year. Exports to India have increased 155% so far this year, according to the province. The Regina Food Bank has opened the city's first modular indoor farm, allowing it to grow fresh leafy greens year-round, even through Saskatchewan winters. The province received $250,000 in funding from Farm Credit Canada. Here's FCC CEO Justine Hendricks.
1: I loved it from the beginning because I saw the innovation behind it, the potential of what we could do with it, and it was a real true reflection of what the community in Regina does.
0: The food bank plans to add 3 more growing units in the future as it serves about 17,000 people each month. Roughly 310 advanced polling stations open across Alberta today in a historic vote on the province's place in Canada.
2: Albertans are beginning to mark an X on ballots listing 10 questions. The first 9 focus on Canada's constitution and immigration-related changes. The 10th question, and the most contested one, will ask voters whether they want to remain in Canada or hold a second binding vote on quitting Confederation. Elections Alberta has said it's preparing for a record voter turnout in the referendum. The official vote day is on Monday, and results on the separation question are set to be announced the next day, October 20th. John Kennedy, The Canadian Press.
0: Dozens of Canadian academics are among an international group of scientists calling for better containment measures for AI models.
3: Since the summer, OpenAI, Anthropic, Meta, and Google have all disclosed that their models hacked other organizations. The letter says unless immediate changes are made to how AI is developed and deployed, such incidents will continue. The scientists say there is a need for more research on AI safety and an emphasis on containment technologies and procedures. The Canadian signatories to the letter include AI pioneers Yoshua Bengio and Jeffrey Hinton. Aaron Sousa, The Canadian Press.
0: And nominations open Thursday for Regina's 2027 Paragon Awards, recognizing local businesses, entrepreneurs, and leaders. The Regina In-District Chamber of Commerce is introducing 4 new categories, including innovation, workplace excellence, mentorship, and arts and culture. Entries must be submitted online through a new digital portal, and both chamber members and non-members are eligible. Nominations close December 30th, with finalists moving on to the awards gala April 9th at Casino Regina's Show Lounge. That's your 620 CKRM News. Read more stories from around your community and around the province at sasktoday.ca and 620ckrm.com.
4: Good morning, I'm Benny Walchuk. The Saskatchewan Roughrunners have dropped their 4th straight game after a 44-24 loss to Montreal yesterday. The green and white led after the first quarter, but were outscored 37-14 over the final 3 quarters. Head coach Corey Mace reflects on the loss.
5: We couldn't convert as much as we'd like in the second half offensively, and then defensively, just too many explosive plays, man, versus a team who we know does that. We didn't have an answer for today, so.
4: Riders look to bounce back on Saturday when they host Montreal at Mosaic Stadium. Saskatchewan's magic number to clinch a playoff spot is now 2, meaning any combination of a Riders win and Calgary losses adding up to 2 will secure a postseason berth. Sticking with football, a successful season continues for the Regina Thunder, who are 1 win away from a Prairie Football Conference title. The Thunder rolled to a 40-10 win over the Calgary Colts at Libel Field in Regina in the PFC semifinal on Sunday. To advance the conference final, they'll host the Saskatoon Hilltops. Saskatoon won their PFC semifinal 44-16 over the Edmonton Wildcats. Saskatchewan Male U18 AAA Hockey League action last night. The Saskatoon Blazers doubled the Warman Wildcats last night 5-1. NHL last night, 1 Canadian team in action. Ottawa beat the New Jersey Devils 4-1. In Major League Baseball postseason action in the National League Championship Series, Milwaukee took a 2-0 lead with a 7-4 win over the Los Angeles Dodgers. Well, in the ALCS, Cleveland opened with a 7-3 win over Tampa Bay to take a 1-0 lead. While in the NFL Monday Nighter, Buffalo Bills edged the Los Angeles Rams 37-34 in overtime. And that's your sports. Don't miss the latest on your team. 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
6: Gradual clearing today, highs of 10 degrees and a little bit of a breeze. Low tonight, a minus 5. And for tomorrow, sunshine 13, 11 on Thursday. Friday, we're looking for a breezy day, 15 degrees. And Saturday, sunshine and 20.
7: Around the province, it's 1 right now in both Assiniboia and Swift Current, 4 in Saskatoon, 3s for Yorkton, Melville, Broadview, Mooseman, and Estevan, a pair of 2s for Weyburn and Moose Jaw. Cloudy in the Queen City, the wind out of the west at 5, harvest humidity 97%. It's 1.
6: The voice of Saskatchewan. We are on the road again. Yeah, Cody Glidden will be heading out with Nick Kachmar. They have got what is known as a ranch roundup coming to the Elbow and Crake. There's a community pasture kind of right in the middle of that. They'll be heading there. And in the meantime, we have set to a few things going on this morning. We're going to be talking about Canadian Western Agribition. That's coming up later on. We'll announce the winner of Pick the Score. And we've got tickets for that Saskatchewan Rough Rider game against the Montreal Alouettes coming up on Saturday.

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0: 620 CKRM and Shania Twain, and before that, Sawyer Brown. Guys are now heading out of town to catch up with some of our ranch hands out there who are moving their cows back to the home base. Cody just came in and said, Nick just went whizzing by me to get the coffee and the donuts and stuff, and then Nick just showed up. So it's a busy time here. All right, let's take a look at, I don't even know when the sun rises and sets this morning. It's just happening, right? That's all there is to it. So let's just get to some country music news. All right. A Nashville songwriter, Hall of Fame member Rory Bork has passed away at the age of 84. Bork, who is 84, teamed up with Billy Sherrill and Nora Wilson to write Charlie Rich's number one hit, The Most Beautiful Girl, back in 1973. That song rose to the top of the country and pop charts. And he also wrote for Elvis, Olivia Newton-John. He wrote You Look So Good in Love for George Strait and Come Next Monday for K.T. Osland. So that's a big loss, but a well-known artist in the songwriting realm. Ella Langley canceled her Friday Oklahoma show due to some concerns over the safety of the staff, fans, and of course the band. Tulsa police released it was a false bomb threat for the arena that she was playing in. The concert goers will get their notice about a refund of tickets. The Saturday show went ahead as planned. And Riley Green has been enjoying his time on The Voice, and he is welcoming Carly Pierce to help mentor voice contestants. That'll be on tonight. And he's also got, she does, three other dates on the show helping out Riley Green. Carly is a part of a new album, too, or has a new album that's coming out. And she has helped out Riley Green in a number of different ways doing duets with him. So that is a look at country music news for this Tuesday. What day is it? October the 13th.
1: Well, the cattle have had their summer vacation, and now it's time to head home. And while you're bringing in the herd, 620 CKRM is bringing the Tim Hortons coffee and muffins. It's the Ranch Roundup. We're riding into community pastures to salute ranchers, managers, and riders who put in the time, the miles, and the saddle hours. So keep listening. You never know when the Ranch Roundup might roll into your pasture. 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
0: Good morning, individual that's out there listening. I know who you are. Sunrise at 7:17 and it'll set at 6:11 tonight. Gradual clearing and 10 degrees is the high. A little bit of wind out there. Clear tonight, lows of minus 5. 13 on Wednesday, Thursday 11, 15 on Friday. It's going to be breezy. And by Saturday, they're saying 20 degrees. 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And around the region, 1 in Assiniboia, Swift Current 0, 4 in Saskatoon, Yorkton 3, 2 in Broadview. It's 3 degrees in Estevan and 2 in Weyburn and Moose Jaw. Regina reporting west-southwest winds at 10. It's 2, the humidity at 93%.

0: morning. Days go by. 624 on 620 CKRM. I'm Gloria Evans. Cody Glidden and Nick Kachmar are on the road, and we'll be checking in with them a little bit later on. Our farm friends we know are up early and are mobile. Here's a little something to think about. CKRM proud to support the Saskatchewan Women in Ag. Connect the Heart of the Farmer Conference is coming up November 5th and 6th. It'll be held at the Atlas Hotel in Regina. And the conference celebrating and inspires women across the agriculture sector in the province. Some great keynote speakers, trade show, workshop, and a whole lot more. If you want more details and want to learn how to register for this, go to 620ckrm.com. We've got all the information right there.
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0: Good morning, Saskatchewan. It's 6:30. From the Sask Today Newsroom, I'm Corey Atkinson with your 620 CKRM News. A Thanksgiving storm brought winter-like conditions to southern Saskatchewan, although much of the snow melted when it hit the ground. Regina recorded 7.5 millimeters of total precipitation on Monday, according to Environment and Climate Change Canada. Moose Jaw reported 3 centimeters of snowfall and 8.8 millimeters of total precipitation. The weather agency cautions these figures may be preliminary. Whatever is left of the snow won't stay. We have your precision weather coming in a couple of minutes. Two Saskatchewan cabinet ministers are in India to explore new trade, investment, and education opportunities. Trade Minister Warren Kading and Advanced Education Minister Ken Sheveldayoff are taking part in a mission running from October 10th to 16th. They will meet with business leaders, government officials, and post-secondary institutions. The province says India is an important market, with exports worth $827 million in 2025, including potash, lentils, and peas. Saskatchewan exports to India have risen 155% so far this year. The Regina Food Bank has opened the city's first modular indoor farm, allowing it to grow fresh leafy greens year-round, even through Saskatchewan winters. Here's Regina Food Bank CEO Mary Weimer with some more details.
1: We've all enjoyed a salad as a team a week or so ago when we had a nice lunch, so I can attest to how great it tastes as well. And we expect, as Victoria mentioned, you know, between 600 and 800 heads of lettuce to be harvested each week out of this unit.
0: The produce will be distributed through the Food Bank's Community Food Hub, Food Hamper Program, and School Food Program. The Food Bank plans to add 3 more growing units in the future, as it serves about 17,000 people each month. Two former premiers who were on the opposite ends of the political spectrum in Alberta will unite today to try to keep the province from quitting Canada.
2: Former Premiers Jason Kenney and Rachel Notley are set to speak at an event in the province's capital. The Edmonton Chamber of Commerce is hosting them, with Kenney, the Premier under the United Conservative Party, defeating Notley's NDP government in 2019. Their speeches come exactly a week before Albertans vote on 10 questions in a referendum, and on a day that advanced polling stations open for early voting. The most contested one will be whether the province should stay a part of Canada or hold a second binding referendum on leaving the country. John Kennedy, The Canadian Press.
0: And Regina businesses and entrepreneurs will soon have another chance to be recognized for their achievements. The Regina and District Chamber of Commerce opens nominations for the 2027 Paragon Awards on Thursday. 4 new categories will recognize innovation, mentorship, workplace culture, and contributions to arts and culture. Applications will be handled through a new online system, and chamber membership is not required. Nominations close December 30th, ahead of the awards gala April 9th at Casino Regina. That's your 620 CKRM News. Read more stories from around your community and around the province at sasktoday.ca and 620ckrm.com.
3: Good morning, I'm Benny Walchuk. The Saskatchewan Roughriders have dropped their 4th straight game after a 44-24 loss to the Montreal Alouettes yesterday in Quebec. The defending Grey Cup champions fell to 8-8 with 2 games remaining in the regular season. Quarterback Trevor Harris says the team needs to turn things around pretty quickly.
4: It's about sticking to the work and doing what our process is, but as I just alluded to earlier, it's enough talking about it. We've got to do it. So the things that we need to, you know, we're saying we need to do them and not just talk about it.
3: Riders will wrap up the regular season with home games against Montreal and Edmonton. Team NHL, Shane Pinto scored 9 seconds into the second, and Stephen Holliday added a power play goal as Ottawa picked up their 3rd straight win, beating New Jersey 4-1. Tonight, all 32 NHL teams will be in action. Closer to home, the Saskatoon Blazers beat the Warman Wildcats 5-1 in the Saskatchewan Male U18 AAA Hockey League action yesterday. While on the diamond, the Milwaukee Brewers moved within 2 wins of the World Series, beating the LA Dodgers 7-4 to take a 2-0 lead in the National League Championship Series. In the American League Championship Series, Cleveland opened up with a 7-3 victory over Tampa Bay to take a 1-0 series lead. And in the NFL, Josh Allen threw for 331 yards and 2 touchdowns, while Tyler Bass kicked a 45-yard game-winning field goal in overtime as Buffalo outlasted the Los Angeles Rams 37-34. And that's your sports. Get the latest on your team delivered right to your phone with the SportsGage Insider Report. 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
5: 6:35 and gradual clearing today. 10 degrees, the winds from the west-southwest. They're not going to be very strong.

0: In an Estevan, 2 in Broadview and Weyburn. Moose Jaw reporting clouds and 2 degrees. Here in Regina, west-southwest winds at 10. It's 2.
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2: Growing up, driving around, delivering parts and equipment, it's got to be the Lovequist Lounge at 1 o'clock and hearing all the different eras of music. 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

0: Great song from George Fox, The Night the Barn Burned Down. Not that it was great what happened, but just a great song from George. Okay, so here we are. We're into Tuesday, which is always kind of weird when you come off of a long weekend. A weekend just made for family gatherings and kind of hanging out together. It's different than Christmas. Would you not agree? Thanksgiving is a lot more relaxed. There's a lot of food preparation, but you don't have to buy gifts. So maybe this year our Christmas is going to be a little bit tighter with the way economics have been. However, we can always prize you up right here on 620 CKRM. Coming up, we're going to be playing Pick the Score. We also have a winner of the Pick the Score game from the weekend. And yes, there was somebody that picked Montreal to win. And we want to remind you, too, that there are other ways to be a winner. And that's just by kind of listening, because you could enter your community pasture for the Ranch Roundup. And we're going to be checking in with Cody Glyden. It includes Tim Hortons coffee, muffins, and a salute to the ranchers, managers, the patrons, and the riders out there. So keep listening. And you know what? You can go online. And if you have a Roundup that's coming to your community pasture, we'll do our best to get out there. Thanks to Heartland Livestock Services in Moose Jaw, Croft Electric, McBids, and Canadian AgriBlend, as well as Whitewood Livestock Sales, and our friends over at Tim Hortons.
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3: Good morning. Saskatchewan students pursuing a post-secondary education related to agriculture can now apply for the 2027 Agriculture Student Scholarship. The main part of the application is submitting a 1,000-word essay or a creative 3-minute video on how a student would address any issue facing the agriculture industry today, from technological innovation to public engagement. There is a total of 4 scholarships up for grabs, valued at $15,000, including the top scholarship of $6,000 and 3 runner-up scholarships of $3,000. Bryce Lewins is a public trust specialist with the Saskatchewan Ministry of Agriculture. He says using AI is allowed, but it has to be disclosed in the application.
4: That they have to fill out on their application form an artificial intelligence disclosure form. And so what this is that if they do use an AI tool, they have to declare what specific tool they've used, the exact prompts that they used when using the tool, and then most importantly, how they went about verifying that the information was accurate, and providing an explanation of that. So we do permit the use of AI as a tool, but we ask that students declare that usage very, very specifically.
3: Grade 12 students or recent high school graduates from the past 2 school years living in Saskatchewan and planning to take agriculture-related post-secondary education in the fall of 2027 can apply. The application and instructions on how to submit it are online at saskatchewan.ca/agscholarship. The deadline to apply is March 1st, 2027. But Lewin says the sooner students submit their application, the better. The Ag Student Scholarship is funded by the Sustainable Canadian Agricultural Partnership. And that's the Morning Farm Show. I'm Ryan Young. Have a nice day.
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0: 620 CKRM and the Eli Young Band, and even if it breaks your heart, you know, today is Silly Sayings Day. Now, you have to be around a bunch of people that are maybe a bit older than you to remember some of the silly sayings. How about this one? Don't let the door hit you on the way out. Otherwise, get moving before the door swings and boots you out. I don't know. Anyway, I do remember that one. So if you have a silly saying that either you've picked up from your kids, your grandkids, or you use, 936-6262, and long distance is 1-866-767-0620. So you can text or you can call on those numbers. Coming up, we're going to talk about one of Cody Glidden's favorite things, and it's a new world record that was broken by a woman, a Canadian lady, who has done some incredible things while she's been doing this certain thing that she does. And if you're a health nut, if you like fitness, this is something that maybe you've tried. And for me, it would be definitely an unsuccessful try. So you have to be kind of in shape. But as she will tell you, you just need to be persistent. Persistence pays off when you're doing this physical activity. Any guesses of what it might be? We'll also check in with Cody Glidden coming up very, very soon.
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4: 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A conference to celebrate and inspire women across the ag sector in Saskatchewan. 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And one of the biggest curling championships in Canada is coming back to Saskatchewan. The Montana's Brier, February 26th to March 7th at Sastel Center in Saskatoon. Be a part of the exciting atmosphere to watch the best men's curlers in this country go up against each other. Plenty of convenient ticket packages. 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
0: All right, it is 6:55. Cody Glidden's on the move, and we're talking silly sayings and you on the road with Nick. So what do you got for me, Cody?
5: You think you're all that in a bag of chips, don't you, Gloria?
0: What flavor of chips? Salt and vinegar?
5: What does that even mean? Who decided that the bag of chips was the bar to try and surpass?
0: I know.
5: I don't really know. I never understood that saying, but I love it because I use it all the time.
0: Especially if the chips are greasy.
5: Well, exactly. Hey, we're on our Ranch Roundup cruise here. We're right between Disley and Bethune. Willie's Roadhouse, are they open yet, Gloria, do you think? Should we stop in?
0: You might be able to wake Willie up. Just throw rocks up at the windows.
5: Yeah, wake up. Wake up. We're a little thirsty. We're a little hungry, too. Now, we're heading out to the Elbow Wilnor Community Pasture, just a little bit east of Craik, and taking out some goodies today as part of our ranch roundup, and a way to say thank you to all the ranchers out there who are working out in this chilly weather right now with the snow on the ground, or a little bit of snow anyway. And we could not do it with our fabulous sponsors. They make this thing happen, Gloria.
0: Sure do. Just a throw out here and a big hi to people like Heartland Livestock in Yorkton, Cowtown, Bircham Ranch, as well as Nelson GM.
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0: Good morning, Saskatchewan. It's 7 o'clock. From the Sask Today newsroom, I'm Corey Atkinson with your 620 CKRM News. Rain and snow swept across southern Saskatchewan on Thanksgiving Monday as a low-pressure system moved through the region. In the Regina area, the capital recorded 7.5 millimeters of total precipitation. Bratz Lake reported 5 centimeters of snow, while Moose Jaw recorded 3 centimeters. Total precipitation reached 11.1 millimeters at Bratz Lake and 8.8 millimeters in Moose Jaw, counting rain and melted snow together. Environment and Climate Change Canada says mild ground temperatures helped melt much of the snowfall, while the rest will melt in the coming week. Saskatchewan is working to build stronger business and education connections with India during a trade mission this week. Trade Minister Warren Kading and Advanced Education Minister Ken Sheveldayoff are meeting with business leaders, government officials, and universities. The mission also includes the University of Saskatchewan, which hopes to expand research and industry partnerships. India received $827 million in Saskatchewan exports last year, mainly potash, lentils, and peas. The province says exports have increased 155% so far this year, showing growing trade opportunities. The Regina Food Bank has opened the city's first modular indoor farm, allowing it to grow fresh leafy greens year-round, even through Saskatchewan winters. The produce will be distributed through the food bank's community food hub, food hamper program, and school food program. Here's Councillor Victoria Flores, who attended the ribbon-cutting event earlier last week.
1: What is really incredible for me is how this project is a great example of how innovation in community coming together can impact our community so positively, because we know how food insecurity continues to impact many residents as the cost of living continues to increase.
0: The hydroponic farm can produce up to 800 heads of lettuce per week, along with spinach and bok choy. The food bank plans to add 3 more growing units in the future, as it serves about 17,000 people each month. Canada is joining more than 24 other countries, including the U.S., France, Germany, and others, in denouncing Iran's apparent involvement in a planned attack on an airbase in England. The countries say in a joint statement they condemn in the strongest terms Iran's use of violent attacks. Here's Canadian Press reporter Lisa Laporte.
2: British Prime Minister Andy Burnham said Monday a suspected terror plot at a U.S.-run military base last month was almost certainly directed by Iran's Revolutionary Guard. The RAF Fairford Air Base has been used by American bombers to strike Iran in the ongoing war.
0: The countries that signed that joint statement say any attempt by Iran to threaten individuals on their territory through proxies is unacceptable. And the Regina and District Chamber of Commerce is refreshing its Paragon Awards program with 4 new categories and online applications. Nominations open on October 15th for local businesses and entrepreneurs, whether they belong to the chamber or not. New awards will recognize innovation, mentorship, workplace excellence, and contributions to arts and culture. Applications close December 30th. Finalists will be celebrated at the April 9th, 2027 gala at Casino Regina's Show Lounge, a change from the venue used in previous years. That's your 620 CKRM News. Read more stories from around your community and around the province at sasktoday.ca and 620ckrm.com.
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4: Good morning, I'm Benny Walchuk. Monday was another tough day for the Saskatchewan Roughriders. The Green and White surrendered 423 yards in a 44-24 loss to the Montreal Alouettes. Defensive back Marcus Sales recorded his first interception of the season in the setback.
5: Defensively, we just didn't play good enough. I mean, we talk about not giving up explosion plays. We talk about, you know, rallying to the ball. And granted, when you got a quarterback like, you know, Davis Alexander, and they got receivers and weapons, like, we just got to be on our P's and Q's. And today, just, we weren't on it.
4: Riders have 2 regular season games remaining, starting with Saturday's home matchup against Montreal. Saskatchewan needs 2 wins to clinch a playoff spot, or 1 win combined with a Calgary loss in their final regular season game. Closer to home, there'll be an all-Saskatchewan final in the Prairie Football Conference. The Saskatoon Hilltops punched their ticket to the championship game with a convincing 44-16 win over Edmonton on Sunday. The Hilltops will now travel south to face the Regina Thunder, who advance with a 40-10 win over the Calgary Colts. On the ice, Saskatchewan male U18 AAA Hockey League action last night, Saskatoon Blazers beat the Warman Wildcats 5-1. Major League Baseball postseason, Milwaukee took a 2-0 series lead with a 7-4 win over the Los Angeles Dodgers. While the American League Championship Series, Cleveland opened up with a 7-3 win over Tampa Bay in game number 1. Back to hockey in NHL last night, Tim Stützle had a goal and an assist as the Ottawa Senators beat the New Jersey Devils 4-1. All 32 NHL teams will be in action tonight. And in the NFL, Monday nighter was the Buffalo Bills edging the Los Angeles Rams 37-34 in overtime. And that's your sports. Don't miss any of the action and chances to win. Get the Sports Gage Insider Report. 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
8: Gradual clearing today with highs of 10 degrees and a light wind, minus 5 overnight, no reported wind. And on Wednesday, the wind starts to pick up, highs of 13 and sunshine. On Thursday, sunny, windy, 11, 15 on Friday, breezy and sunshine on Saturday, and highs near 20 degrees. Currently around the region, Assiniboia 1, 0 in Swift Current, 3 degrees in Saskatoon and Yorkton. It's 2 in Broadview. Estevan is 3 and 2 degrees in Moose Jaw and in Weyburn. Regina reporting west-southwest winds at 10. It's currently 2.
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8: Hello, how's everybody? Cody always bugs me and says, you've got to talk to one person. So Larry, I'm talking to you. If you are driving in Regina, Victoria Avenue, Arcola Avenue to Francis Street, they're wrapping up today. They've been doing some road construction there, working on water valves. Lots of construction that's being wrapped up. That snow maybe made us think winter is coming. And so if you're somebody that puts on tires, winter tires, have a great day.

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0: Johnner Brothers on 620 CKR, Ram and Hillbilly Country Boy. It is 7:16, and for those people that have already been to the gym, you're stretched out, you're ready to go, makes you feel real good. On Monday nights, I take this class called Tai Chi Cha, which is kind of slow movements, and as it's called, it's a practice. So it's kind of a good way to stretch and kind of get mobile. Get this. Donna Jean Wilde, who is 61, she is a former teacher, and she's got 5 kids, 12 grandchildren, has set a record for the longest female abdominal plank hold. She broke her own Guinness World Record, and I know how much Cody Glidden loves Guinness World Records. I'm not sure if he'd be into trying this one. I know I used to be able to plank for a little while, but then things kind of went saggy on me. She held the plank for 5 hours at the Huntsman World Senior Games in Utah, and the plank everyday woman says that she built this up over doing it a couple hours each day, even when she had a broken wrist. That's when it really set in with her that this is something that she could do. She reads while she's planking. She's written a book. She did her master's. Her book is called From Minutes to Hours, and it might help you get your plank on. She also holds the record for push-ups, 1,575 push-ups in an hour by a woman, and that was set in 2024. So for those of you who are sitting in an easy chair right now, kind of reading the newspaper, whatever you do on a Tuesday morning at this time, think about getting down there on the floor and start planking.
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0: CKRM, Saskatchewan weather. All right, who doesn't like a nice brisk walk? Gradual clearing today and highs of 10 degrees. West-southwest winds will be light and clear tonight, lows minus 5. 13 on Wednesday. Wednesday night, lows of 2 degrees, but the wind's picking up. Thursday, 11. 15 on Friday, and we shall see. Right now, we're looking at temperatures to be around the 20-degree mark on Saturday. So that makes for great football game at Mosaic Stadium. Assiniboia 1, currently 0 in Swift Current. Saskatoon and Yorkton are 3 degrees. 2 this hour in Broadview, Estevan, and Moose Jaw. Weyburn reporting 1. In Regina, west winds at 13. It's currently 2.

0: Travis Tritt, 620 CKR, Ram, and good morning, Saskatchewan. The Saskatchewan Roughriders may have lost that game against Montreal, but we've got two home games left. And if you're a season ticket holder, you have probably also gotten a little bit of a nudge about tickets for next year. Are you planning on getting them, or are you planning on moving your seats? Bunch of different things you consider. One of the things you should consider about October is the fact that the Riders get in their Touchdown for Dreams gear. And I just happened to buy a pair of the mittens, and they're basically kind of one size. And it's a small medium, so you're not going to find them to be floppy mitts. If you've bought them before, sometimes they can be a little bit big. But anyway, they also have a pink toque. Now, these items go fairly quickly, and they're both $20. So there's no discount on them. Because they are a fundraising incentive. So again, if the Riders are going to be playing two final home games, one of them is going to Glidden. We're also going to tell you who won Pick the Score. A little bit later on, we'll play another round of Pick the Score. Well, you'll head off to the game on Saturday. And later on, we're going to be talking about Canadian Western Agribition.
1: We've got some traveling to do.

0: out to Bronco Plumbing and Heating. Cam is with us. Cam, good morning. How are you today?
1: I'm not too bad. You?
0: Good. Hey, let's talk about furnace maintenance because winter is just around the corner. It's getting colder. What sorts of things do you look at when it comes to furnace maintenance?
1: Well, we're going to come out. We're going to check your blower, make sure that all your controls are operating properly, make sure your filter's good, and basically go right through that unit, check the heat exchanger, check for carbon monoxide, and do a complete inspection so that it's good to go for fall.
0: Now, how long does a typical inspection last?
1: That usually takes about an hour to an hour and 15 minutes.
0: And for anybody who may be new homeowners, how often do you recommend changing those furnace filters?
1: We always say whenever you get your static energy bill, you should go down and check your filter. It's a good reminder.
0: Now, if somebody wants more information on Bronco Plumbing and Heating and all the services you provide, where can they go?
1: I can check us out on our website or give me a call at 781-2090 and I'll gladly help you.
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6: 620 CKR Ram, going to be a pretty good day. Highs near 10 degrees. Here are the Reklaws, Dean Brody.
7: 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And if there's dirt,

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1: Good morning, Saskatchewan. It's 7:30. From the Sask Today Newsroom, I'm Corey Atkinson with your 620 CKRM News. Regina and parts of southern Saskatchewan saw a mix of rain and snow over Thanksgiving Monday. Environment and Climate Change Canada reports Regina received 7.5 millimeters of total precipitation, including rain and melted snow. Bratz Lake recorded 5 centimeters of snowfall and 11.1 millimeters of total precipitation. Much of the snow melted on contact with the relatively mild ground, and any snow that remains is likely gone soon. We'll have a full forecast coming in Precision Weather coming in a couple of minutes. Saskatchewan is looking to strengthen its trade and education ties with India. Trade Minister Warren Kading is leading a mission running until October 16th, joined by Advanced Education Minister Ken Cheveldayoff and representatives from the University of Saskatchewan. Meetings will focus on agriculture, critical minerals, energy, sustainability, and academic research. India is a major trading partner, with Saskatchewan exports reaching $827 million last year. Exports to India have increased 155% so far this year, according to the province. The Regina Food Bank has opened the city's first modular indoor farm, allowing it to grow fresh leafy greens year-round, even through Saskatchewan winters. The province received $250,000 in funding from Farm Credit Canada. Here's FCC CEO Justine Hendricks.
2: I loved it from the beginning because I saw the innovation behind it, the potential of what we could do with it, and it was a real true reflection of what the community in Regina does.
1: The food bank plans to add 3 more growing units in the future as it serves about 17,000 people each month. Roughly 310 advanced polling stations open across Alberta today in a historic vote on the province's place in Canada.
3: Albertans are beginning to mark an X on ballots listing 10 questions. The first 9 focus on Canada's constitution and immigration-related changes. The 10th question, and the most contested one, will ask voters whether they want to remain in Canada or hold a second binding vote on quitting Confederation. Elections Alberta has said it's preparing for a record voter turnout in the referendum. The official vote day is on Monday, and results on the separation question are set to be announced the next day, October 20th. John Kennedy, The Canadian Press.
1: Dozens of Canadian academics are among an international group of scientists calling for better containment measures for AI models.
4: Since the summer, OpenAI, Anthropic, Meta, and Google have all disclosed that their models hacked other organizations. The letter says unless immediate changes are made to how AI is developed and deployed, such incidents will continue. The scientists say there is a need for more research on AI safety and an emphasis on containment technologies and procedures. The Canadian signatories to the letter include AI pioneers Yoshua Bengio and Jeffrey Hinton. Aaron Sousa, The Canadian Press.
1: And nominations open Thursday for Regina's 2027 Paragon Awards, recognizing local businesses, entrepreneurs, and leaders. The Regina In-District Chamber of Commerce is introducing 4 new categories, including innovation, workplace excellence, mentorship, and arts and culture. 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Nominations close December 30th, with finalists moving on to the awards gala April 9th at Casino Regina's Show Lounge. That's your 620 CKRM News. 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
9: Good morning, I'm Betty Walchek. The Saskatchewan Roughriders missed a chance to move into a playoff spot with a 44-24 loss in Montreal yesterday. Riders will now need 2 wins or a win and a Calgary loss to clinch a playoff spot. Head coach Corey Mace.
10: We got to find ways to be in position and finish for ourselves.
9: Riders are back in action on Saturday when they host Montreal. To the NHL, Shane Pinto scored 9 seconds into the second period and Stephen Holliday had the game-winning goal in the third as Ottawa picked up their 3rd straight win, beating New Jersey 4-1. All 32 NHL teams will be in action tonight. Closer to home, the Saskatoon Blazers beat the Waterford Wildcats 5-1 in the Saskatchewan Male U18 AAA Hockey League. In baseball, Milwaukee Brewers moved within 2 wins of a World Series appearance. They beat the Los Angeles Dodgers 7-4 last night to take a 2-0 lead in the National League Championship Series. In the ALCS, Cleveland won Game 1 last night.

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1: Precision weather for today. Gradual clearing, 10 degrees, minus 5 tonight, 13 for midweek, and 11 on Thursday. Sunny and windy, 15 on Friday. Breezy Saturday, we're looking for a high of 20 degrees. Taking a look around the region, things are starting to perk up a bit. Assiniboia 1, 0 in Swift Current, Saskatoon and Yorkton 3 degrees, 2 in Broadview and Estevan, 1 in Weyburn, Moose Jaw reporting 2 and clouds with west-southwest winds at 18. Here in Regina, 2 degrees, west winds at 13, the humidity at 91%.
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4: I've been truckering in calling for the last 26 years. I've been calling in highway road reports. One time we saved a guy's life. This guy had heard my road report and not taken a ride with his neighbor. The neighbor had crashed his vehicle. He heard my road report on your station, and because of that, he wasn't in the vehicle when he crashed it.
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0: in with Cody Glidden as he's gliding through the community of Crake. And Cody, we do have lots of listeners in that Crake area. I know I heard all about it when I was at the Elephant Bar on Saturday after my Aunt Elva's celebration of life.
1: I'm waving to every single person in Crake. So is Nick here. We're waving. Hello, Crake. Look at that elevator over there. Boy, that's a beautiful looking elevator there. Do they have anything in there?
0: They probably do.
1: We should try and get Jeffrey Straker to perform in that elevator.
0: Maybe that's an idea.
1: I think that'd be a lot of fun. You know, we're just we're moving west now from Crake. We're heading out to the Wilner Elbow Community Pasture here to deliver some food like muffins and coffee and donuts. What's your favorite kind of donuts?
0: I like something in the morning that's a little bit light, maybe too fluffy, maybe too buttery. Yeah. It's the cruller.
1: You can never go wrong with that one.
0: Now, are you going to be feeding these to the cows or what?
1: I don't know if the cows really want the donuts. I you know, it puts pounds on. I don't know. They're probably watching their figure, you know, so we'll see. But, hey, you know what? This is just a way to say thank you to all of our ranchers, especially out in this beautiful part of Saskatchewan here. And thank you so much to all of our sponsors for making these ranch roundups possible, Gloria.
0: All right, and a big thank you to Heartland Livestock Services in Moose Jaw, Croft Electric, McBid's AgriBlend, Canadian AgriBlend, and Whitewood Livestock Sales. It is 7:46.
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5: Brent Lawther returned to the Saskatchewan Roughriders lineup in Montreal on Monday. He became the fourth kicker to attempt a field goal for the Riders this season. Jonathan Kim was cut after the preseason. Alex Hale started the season as the kicker, and Dawson Hodge was released last week. 3DownNation.com's Justin Dunk doesn't think that this will be the last that we will hear or see from Hodge in the CFL.
6: He did get off to a solid start, and really, Barney, what got him was kicking towards Pill Country at Mosaic Stadium, which has been difficult for Alex Hill, you know, Brett Lawther, really anybody that's kicked for the Riders at Mosaic Stadium understands how difficult it is to kick that way. And you just look at the way in which Dawson Hodge missed those kicks going towards Pill Country. He slices one to the right, hooks one to the left. You wonder if the next one he would have had would have gone down the middle, you know, to steal the golf analogy. But if I had to guess the reasoning for why Hale over Hodge, I think leg strength probably plays into that. I think the Riders believe that Alex Hale has lost leg strength, and if he can get it dialed in, that he can be a weapon in the kicking game. But also, if you have a global kicker on your roster, that allows you to have another designated American on your roster wherever you would like. Now, Corey Mace has chosen a lot of times to dress a whole bunch of defensive linemen. You can dress, you know, another American receiver if you wanted to. You could dress another American running back, however you wanted to go about it. You could have another designated American. But I don't think that Dawson Hodge's career is necessarily going to be over, to your point about the crystal ball. You look at Rene Paradis, who's retiring after the season. Job is going to be open in Calgary. We'll see what happens in Saskatchewan with how Brett Lawther finishes the season. You know, I would imagine he would like to stay with the green and white, but usually the kickers in the Canadian Football League have been there a while. So the fact that Paredes is retiring, there is uncertainty in Ottawa, makes me believe that, okay, you could look at Dawson Hodge and his resume and say, hey, he showed some upside, made some kicks in Winnipeg in a tough environment on the road in the Banjo Bowl, went to BC Place in cozy confines, admittedly, but still was perfect there in a big game. And really, as they go back to, the only issues were kicking towards pill country, so I think he still has some upside.
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0: 620 CKRM, the voice of Saskatchewan and Little Texas, and Amy's back in Austin. Tried to get a hold of Corey Mark, and Corey's either left for work, he's working out doing a five-hour plank, or he's sleeping. And Corey is our $200 gift card winner. He picked the score of 25-21 for Montreal over the Riders. Corey was the only one to pick that score, and the actual score, of course, was 44-24. Revenge game coming up on Saturday at Mosaic Stadium. Make sure you grab your tickets. We'll have a chance for you to play Pick the Score, so you could be in the running just like Corey was for that $200 gift card from SaskTel. So listen, in the next hour or so, we will be playing Pick the Score again. So I don't know, $200 goes a long way these days to help out with your phone bill. At least I think it does.
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right. It's always the same, it's just a shame, that's all. I could say day when you say night. 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
1: Good morning, Saskatchewan. It's 8 o'clock. From the Sask Today newsroom, I'm Corey Atkinson with your 620 CKRM News. A Thanksgiving storm brought winter-like conditions to southern Saskatchewan, although much of the snow melted when it hit the ground. Regina recorded 7.5 millimeters of total precipitation on Monday, according to Environment and Climate Change Canada. Moose Jaw reported 3 centimeters of snowfall and 8.8 millimeters of total precipitation. The weather agency cautions these figures may be preliminary. Whatever is left of the snow won't stay. We have your precision weather coming in a couple of minutes. Two Saskatchewan cabinet ministers are in India to explore new trade, investment, and education opportunities. Trade Minister Warren Kading and Advanced Education Minister Ken Sheveldayoff are taking part in a mission running from October 10th to 16th. They will meet with business leaders, government officials, and post-secondary institutions. The province says India is an important market, with exports worth $827 million in 2025, including potash, lentils, and peas. Saskatchewan exports to India have risen 155% so far this year. The Regina Food Bank has opened the city's first modular indoor farm, allowing it to grow fresh leafy greens year-round, even through Saskatchewan winters. Here's Regina Food Bank CEO Mary Weimer with some more details.
2: We've all enjoyed a salad as a team a week or so ago when we had a nice lunch, so I can attest to how great it tastes as well. And we expect, as Victoria mentioned, you know, between 600 and 800 heads of lettuce to be harvested each week out of this unit.
1: The produce will be distributed through the Food Bank's Community Food Hub, Food Hamper Program, and School Food Program. The Food Bank plans to add 3 more growing units in the future, as it serves about 17,000 people each month. Experts say Canadians should get their flu shot as soon as it becomes available in their area. The flu vaccine is recommended for everyone 6 months of age and older. The head of the Firestone Institute for Respiratory Health, Don Bowditch, says flu is really bad for kids.
3: Super bad for kids with asthma or any other sort of health conditions. Even healthy children need to get a flu shot. So we've seen that those rates have actually been declining post-pandemic. So parents should really get their kids a flu shot to keep them in school, to keep them healthy, and to make sure that they don't have a serious adverse event.
1: Bowditch says the flu vaccine works for about 6 months, but peak protection lasts for about 3 months. Two Yorkton businesses that ship products around the world say they are preparing for possible trade restrictions. Grain Millers Canada sends 85% of its products to the United States, and TA Foods exports to about 26 different countries. While tariffs haven't impacted their bottom lines yet, the companies say trade uncertainty and high fuel costs are making growth difficult. Those increasing expenses could lead to higher prices at the grocery store. Still, both companies remain strongly committed to the Saskatchewan agriculture industry moving forward. Pope Leo left the Vatican and has arrived at Rome's Gemelli Hospital for surgery to remove a lung nodule. The 71-year-old pontiff revealed the health issue during his Sunday prayer. Experts say the operation will determine if the lesion is malignant. More from ABC's Tom Sufi Burridge at the Vatican.
4: He will be operated on this afternoon to remove that lung nodule. It's an abnormality, a small abnormality on his lung. Now, remember, medical experts say these lung nodules are pretty common. They can be caused by scarring, inflammation, infection.
1: Surgery is expected to last under 4 hours with minimal risks and requires a week-long recovery. Two former premiers who were on the opposite ends of the political spectrum in Alberta will unite today to try to keep the province from quitting Canada.
5: Former premiers Jason Kenney and Rachel Notley are set to speak at an event in the province's capital. The Edmonton Chamber of Commerce is hosting them, with Kenney, the premier under the United Conservative Party, defeating Notley's NDP government in 2019. Their speeches come exactly a week before Albertans vote on 10 questions in a referendum, and on a day that advanced polling stations open for early voting. The most contested one will be whether the province should stay a part of Canada or hold a second binding referendum on leaving the country. John Kennedy, The Canadian Press.
1: And Regina businesses and entrepreneurs will soon have another chance to be recognized for their achievements. The Regina and District Chamber of Commerce opens nominations for the 2027 Paragon Awards on Thursday. 4 new categories will recognize innovation, mentorship, workplace culture, and contributions to arts and culture. Applications will be handled through a new online system, and chamber membership is not required. Nominations close December 30th, ahead of the awards gala April 9th at Casino Regina. That's your 620 CKRM News. 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
8: Good morning, I'm Benny Walchuk. The Saskatchewan Roughrunners have dropped their fourth straight game after a 44-24 loss to Montreal yesterday. The green and white led after the first quarter, but were outscored 37-14 over the final three quarters. Head coach Corey Mace reflects on the loss.
9: We couldn't convert as much as we'd like in the second half offensively, and then defensively. There's just too many explosive plays, man, versus a team who we know does that. We didn't have an answer for today, so...
8: Riders look to bounce back on Saturday when they host Montreal at Mosaic Stadium. Saskatchewan's magic number to clinch a playoff spot is now 2, meaning any combination of a Riders win and Calgary losses adding up to 2 will secure a postseason berth. Sticking with football, successful season continues for the Regina Thunder, who are one win away from a Prairie Football Conference title. The Thunder rolled to a 40-10 win over the Calgary Colts at Libel Field in Regina in the PFC semifinal on Sunday. To advance the conference final, they'll host the Saskatoon Hilltops. Saskatoon won their PFC semifinal 44-16 over the Edmonton Wildcats. Saskatchewan Male U18 AAA Hockey League action last night. The Saskatoon Blazers doubled the Warman Wildcats last night 5-1. NHL last night, one Canadian team in action. Ottawa beat the New Jersey Devils 4-1. In Major League Baseball postseason action in the National League Championship Series, Milwaukee took a 2-0 lead with a 7-4 win over the Los Angeles Dodgers. On the ALCS, Cleveland opened with a 7-3 win over Tampa Bay to take a 1-0 lead. While on the NFL Monday Nighter, Buffalo Bills edged the Los Angeles Rams 37-34 in overtime. And that's your sports. Don't miss the latest on your team. 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
12: Good morning. Drier air will move into the area today as a ridge of high pressure builds to our south. This will be followed by some beautiful weather tomorrow and moderating temperatures. Minor weather maker coming into play, but more importantly, looks like some windy conditions later in the week. Gusty winds are expected to develop tomorrow night and stay with us into Friday. Our forecast details, gradual clearing today with a high of 10, light west to southwest winds, chance of rainfall 20%. Clear tonight, cold, lows near minus 5. 5. Light west to southwest winds. Chance of rainfall 0. Mostly sunny tomorrow, 13 degrees. South winds at 10 to 20. Chance of precipitation 0. A few clouds tomorrow night, plus 2. Partly to mostly sunny and windy, 11 degrees on Thursday. North and northwest winds at 30, gusting to 55. It'll be mostly sunny and breezy on Friday with a high of 15. Sunshine 20 on Saturday. With your 620 CKRM Precision Weather Forecast, I'm meteorologist Russ Merley.
7: Thanks, Russ. Around the region, Assiniboia 2, 0 wind swift current. Saskatoon and Yorkton 3 degrees. It's also 3 in Estevan. 2 in Broadview and Weyburn. Moose Jaw, light drizzle, fog, 2 degrees. Here in Regina, west-northwest winds at 15. It's currently 2. Coming up in just a moment, the Paul Martin Commentary.
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15: We all know that potash production is one of the key elements of Saskatchewan's economy, comprising the lion's share of one of the F's in our slogan, food, fuel, and fertilizer. So, while we know potash is big to Saskatchewan, we don't often talk about how big is it for Canada. Well, Stats Can has just answered that question for us with a report that examines what they call Canada's critical minerals. And on this one, potash sits atop the pile, not only here, but across the country. Of all the critical minerals, none contributes more to the national economy than potash. Right behind potash is aluminum. Both generate more than $4 billion a year to the country's gross domestic product, or GDP. But that's where the similarities end. Aluminum, for example, is clearly in the crosshairs of Donald Trump's tariffs. Potash is not. And more people are employed in the production and refining of aluminum than any other segment of the critical mineral industry, accounting for more than a quarter of the 58,000 jobs in the overall sector. I'm Paul Martin.
7: The voice of Saskatchewan. Okie dokie, gang. We are rolling out to community pastures to see the patrons, talk to the livestock and everything else. We'll check in with Cody Glyden. Also, we have a chance for you to play Pick the Score yet this morning. And congratulations to Corey Mark, who was the winner of a $200 gift card. He was the only guy that picked the Montreal Alouettes to win that game. And the Alouettes did a number on the Riders, but it's time to get back at those Owls this weekend.

0: 620 CKR Ram and Terry Clark's version of Poor, Poor, Pitiful Me. Nobody should feel down after a busy weekend, Thanksgiving, all kinds of things going on. A little bit later on, we're going to check in with Cody Glyden at our Ranch Roundup, but a guy who's not unfamiliar with horses and cattle, Dan Croft. Dan, good morning.
1: Good morning.
0: Now, you filled up on turkey and all the fixings, and now you got to start working again this week.
1: We did, yeah. We got to work off that turkey belly, that's for sure.
0: Oh, boy. Now, you obviously, were you throwing dressing balls at the TV, or were you listening to the broadcast and throwing them at the radio for the riders?
1: Yeah, we actually had our Thanksgiving on Sunday. So, yeah, I was sitting, we were working in our chicken coop, actually, on Monday, listening to the game. So we were throwing balls of something else at the wall while we were cleaning it up and getting it ready for winter here.
0: Well,
1: yeah, that was, and to be honest, I missed the first quarter, I think. So I kind of missed when we were looking okay, and then we just seemed to, go in the you know what.
0: Yeah, well, that's the way the cookie crumbles. And, of course, it's a new week and a new game coming up on Saturday. The game that you play is Electric. And tell us a little bit about what Croft Electric needs. Are you still looking for some help? And I know you can help farm friends and everybody else out there.
1: For sure. That's great segue. Yes. We are currently still looking for journey persons. Whether you're a commercial or a residential or service type journey person, we have a spot for all of you. I always say those guys and girls that are out running their own companies and maybe working all night long and working weekends like I did when I first started, missing ball games and hockey games and all family stuff, maybe miss Thanksgiving because they had to do paperwork. Come work for us. We got a staff in the office that are happy to do their paperwork and come work for us, probably make more money and have some family time.
0: If people want to reach out to you, Dan, and find out the details about either getting you to come out and look at their property for rewiring or maybe doing a new building or to get on with the company, how do they reach out to you?
1: Well, the best place is, the quickest place, I guess, is to give us a call this time of day. It's 306-586-1333. Talk to Amy. She'll put you right through to me. Anytime, go on the website at www.croftelectric.com. There is a link there for careers. There's a link there for book a quote or a service call. And there's also a link to join our preferred customer program. All the links are there.
0: Perfect. Thanks, Dan.
1: Have a great day.
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0: 620 CKR Ram, we're on the go. We're at the Wilner Elbow Community Pasture. Wyatt Ayers is with us right now. And Wyatt, how was the season here for you?
1: It's good. It started off dry and worried about a drought again, but then the rain came and yeah, I haven't seen it so green this time of year.
0: Now, what are we sorting today?
1: The Charlet group down here at the Elbow Pasture.
0: Now, how many cows do you have out here that are grazing?
1: About 2,100 during the grazing season, yep.
0: Well, it's a good time being a beef producer, finally, right?
1: Yes, it is nice. Hopefully it holds for a few more years.
0: What's your favorite part about managing this community pasture?
1: Just enjoying having my kids out doing this job now and being out in the prairies is kind of nice.
0: Is there one breed of cattle you like working with more than another?
1: The good ones. I don't know. Yeah, no, they're all the same. They're cows.
0: Yeah. Well, that's good. Tell us a little bit about this pasture and how many acres are out here.
1: Oh, there's probably 50,000 acres. We have leafy spurge in the elbow pasture, so we have goats to try to mitigate that. And then we spray for it every year now. And yeah, it's challenging, but it's good. Yep, used to it now.
0: Well, that's good. You were talking about your kids off air. They wanted to hear Dad on the radio here. You want to give a shout out to the kids? What's their names?
1: Brindley, my oldest, and then Emran, and Tice, my boy, and Ada, the youngest girl, and they were lots of help to their dad this summer.
0: Did they go to school in Craik or in Elbow?
1: Davidson, they go to school, yep.
0: I see, okay. Yep. Well, a shout out to them, and keep up the good work out here. How many people use this community pasture?
1: Around just over 20. Then come in, yep.
0: Okay, so we've got enough. I think we have enough donuts and coffee here for you.
1: Oh yeah, we should be well off here for the morning. Thank you for doing that.
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2: 620 CKR, Ram, you want to know stuff about agriculture? We've got it covered for you. And Canadian Western Agribition is coming up in 40 days and 15 hours, to be precise. More details on that. It's 2 degrees.

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1: 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From the Sask Today newsroom, I'm Corey Atkinson with your 620 CKRM News. Rain and snow swept across southern Saskatchewan on Thanksgiving Monday as a low-pressure system moved through the region. In the Regina area, the capital recorded 7.5 millimeters of total precipitation. Bratz Lake reported 5 centimeters of snow, while Moose Jaw recorded 3 centimeters. Total precipitation reached 11.1 millimeters at Bratz Lake and 8.8 millimeters in Moose Jaw, counting rain and melted snow together. Environment and Climate Change Canada says mild ground temperatures helped melt much of the snowfall, while the rest will melt in the coming week. Saskatchewan is working to build stronger business and education connections with India during a trade mission this week. Trade Minister Warren Kading and Advanced Education Minister Ken Cheveldayoff are meeting with business leaders, government officials, and universities. The mission also includes the University of Saskatchewan, which hopes to expand research and industry partnerships. India received $827 million in Saskatchewan exports last year, mainly potash, lentils, and peas. The province says exports have increased 155% so far this year, showing growing trade opportunities. The Regina Food Bank has opened the city's first modular indoor farm, allowing it to grow fresh leafy greens year-round, even through Saskatchewan winters. The produce will be distributed through the food bank's community food hub, food hamper program, and school food program. Here's Councillor Victoria Flores, who attended the ribbon-cutting event earlier last week.
2: What is really incredible for me is how this project is a great example of how innovation in community coming together can impact our community so positively, because we know how food insecurity continues to impact many residents as the cost of living continues to increase.
1: The hydroponic farm can produce up to 800 heads of lettuce per week, along with spinach and bok choy. The food bank plans to add 3 more growing units in the future, as it serves about 17,000 people each month. Canada is joining more than 24 other countries, including the U.S., France, Germany, and others, in denouncing Iran's apparent involvement in a planned attack on an airbase in England. The countries say in a joint statement they condemn in the strongest terms Iran's use of violent attacks. Here's Canadian Press reporter Lisa Laporte.
3: British Prime Minister Andy Burnham said Monday a suspected terror plot at a U.S.-run military base last month was almost certainly directed by Iran's Revolutionary Guard. The RAF Fairford Air Base has been used by American bombers to strike Iran in the ongoing war.
1: The countries that signed that joint statement say any attempt by Iran to threaten individuals on their territory through proxies is unacceptable. And the Regina and District Chamber of Commerce is refreshing its Paragon Awards program with 4 new categories and online applications. Nominations open on October 15th for local businesses and entrepreneurs, whether they belong to the chamber or not. New awards will recognize innovation, mentorship, workplace excellence, and contributions to arts and culture. Applications close December 30th. Finalists will be celebrated at the April 9th, 2027 gala at Casino Regina's Show Lounge, a change from the venue used in previous years. That's your 620 CKRM News. Read more stories from around your community and around the province at sasktoday.ca and 620ckrm.com.
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6: Good morning, I'm Benny Walchuk. The Saskatchewan Roughriders have dropped their 4th straight game after a 44-24 loss to the Montreal Alouettes yesterday in Quebec. The defending Grey Cup champions fell to 8-8 with 2 games remaining in the regular season. Quarterback Trevor Harris says the team needs to turn things around pretty quickly.
7: It's about sticking to the work and doing what our process is, but as I just alluded to earlier, it's enough talking about it. We've got to do it. So the things that we're saying we need to do, we need to do them and not just talk about it.
6: Riders will wrap up the regular season with home games against Montreal and Edmonton. To the NHL, Shane Pinto scored 9 seconds into the second, and Stephen Holliday added a power play goal as Ottawa picked up their 3rd straight win, beating New Jersey 4-1. Tonight, all 32 NHL teams will be in action. Closer to home, the Saskatoon Blazers beat the Warman Wildcats 5-1 in the Saskatchewan Male U18 AAA Hockey League action yesterday. While on the diamond, the Milwaukee Brewers moved within 2 wins of the World Series, beating the LA Dodgers 7-4 to take a 2-0 lead in the National League Championship Series. In the American League Championship Series, Cleveland opened up with a 7-3 victory over Tampa Bay to take a 1-0 series lead. And in the NFL, Josh Allen threw for 331 yards and 2 touchdowns, while Tyler Bass kicked a 45-yard game-winning field goal in overtime as Buffalo outlasted the Los Angeles Rams 37-34. And that's your sports. Get the latest on your team delivered right to your phone with the SportsGage Insider Report. 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
0: Precision weather, gradual clearing, 10 degrees, minus 5 tonight, 13 for tomorrow, and Thursday 11, 15 on Friday and Saturday. We're looking for a high of 20. 2 degrees in Assiniboia, Swift Current 0, 3 in Saskatoon, Yorkton also 3. It's 2 in Broadview and Weyburn, 3 degrees in Estevan. Moose Jaw reporting light drizzle and 2 degrees with light winds from the west at 9. 2 degrees in Regina, northwest winds at 15, the humidity at 93%.
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0: October 14th, weather permitting. 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

0: 620 CKRM, and won't you be mine? It is 844. He's just in from a ranch roundup himself. It's Sean Kindop from Canadian Western Agribition. Sean, how are you?
1: Morning. It's great. It's a beautiful day out there, and Agribition tickets go on sale today, so it's a great day.
0: It feels like Agribition type of weather, doesn't it?
1: Yeah, absolutely.
0: More or less. I love the fact that you just rolled in off of the range somewhere. Did you have a good Thanksgiving?
1: Yeah, no, it was awesome. You know, just ate too much and watch too much football, but those are always good problems to have.
0: Well, after today, you're not going to have any time to do anything except focus on the task at hand, which is this year's edition of Agribition. I was just noticing the fact that tickets not only going on sale, but it's 40 days out.
1: Yeah, things are coming quick. You know, we'll have livestock on site in probably 38. So, you know, we're getting ready to welcome the world to Regina, Saskatchewan, you know, and it's our favorite time of the year, and we're pretty excited.
0: Tell me, I know I was just looking at the site, as I mentioned, and the fact that these buildings that are coming up sort of behind the scenes from what people may be able to see from Louvain or when they're driving through the campus there. Tell us a little bit about the additions of buildings.
1: Yeah, you know, we're closely monitoring the Brampton Real deal at the moment. You know, at the moment, we are not able to be using the Canada Centre. So, you know, the Brand Group of companies in the city are putting a building up that connects to the ITC in the back. We're closely monitoring that construction as well. And, you know, we do have a contingency plan in place in the event that those structures aren't ready. You know, Agribition 2026, I think, is everyone's focus and putting on a successful show. And that's definitely also our focus.
0: Okay, so now, as we mentioned, tickets are going on sale. Tell us exactly what the tickets are. They the rodeo tickets? There's lots of different events that happen during Agribition, and some of them are ticketed.
1: Yeah, no, it's so that's it for everything. So our admissions and our rodeo and so anything that you want to buy a ticket to for Agribition is available today at agribition.com.
0: What are the expectations for this year? Something new that's happening or that you're really looking forward to? Have been working hard. I know that the livestock industry right now is fired up as beef prices go up.
1: Yeah, and I'm not going to lie, a lot of our focus this year has been on risk mitigating and making sure that, you know, the show can go on as we had expected. We take a lot of pride in our livestock exhibitors, you know, and there's a lot of them that circle Agribition on the calendar to, you know, be able to come here and do business. So we haven't taken any of that lightly. So a lot of our focus has been on risk mitigating, but, you know, our team has been hard at work. So we are having a new event. It's called Crowns and Couture. It's on Wednesday of Agribition during the day. It's a fashion show in support of the Golden Circle of Champions, as well as the Miss Rodeo Agribition program. So for $60, you get admission to the park. You get the fashion show event, which is going to be a great day. But it's also free rodeo. So for $60, you get a lot of entertainment. But, you know, one thing we are cognizant of is, you know, disposable spending, you know, is people are watching their funding. You know, they're looking at gas prices and all of that. So, you know, if you are on a budget, and which we respect, you know, being close to Christmas, free admission will be returning on Monday, as well as free rodeo on the Wednesday evening. So you can take in all of the incredible things that are Agribition for $0.
0: Oh, perfect. There's always the fun, I know, of being a visitor as well as being an exhibitor for the radio station, that the days where the kids come through, that's always a bit of a panic, but I think that they have a really a new kind of concept of what farming is or ranching when they come through.
1: Yeah, no, and that's something, you know, we love having the children come through. You know, last year we had over 16,000 kids come through, which is incredible. You know, it's great for people to understand a little bit more about agriculture, and that, you know, your bread and your milk and your steaks don't just show up on a shelf. So it's great to get to be able to introduce them to that.
0: And Indigenous Summit as well.
1: Yeah, that's an event that's been growing like crazy. You know, it used to be on the same day as our Grain Expo, but we've actually shifted. It's now in the ballroom on the Thursday and Friday, you know, following the Grain Expo on Tuesday, Wednesday. So the event's been fantastic, and, you know, we've done a great partnership with both FCC and the National Circle for Indigenous Agriculture and Food. So it's been growing like crazy, and we're excited for another year.
0: And Sean Kindop, one more time, the dates and where people can get tickets.
1: Yeah, absolutely. November 23 to 28 at agribition.com.
0: Perfect. Thanks for popping in.
1: Thanks so much.
0: And I think the horse is waiting for you outside, cowboy.
1: Yeah, thanks so much.
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0: 620 CKRM, and that's Trisha Yearwood, and that's what I like about you. 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Brian, how are the markets looking this morning?
1: Markets are fairly quiet here to start off this Tuesday morning. TSX in Toronto is up about 120 points, trading at 35,794. Dow New York's up 35 points this morning, trading at 51,872. The S&P's up off about 5 points right now, trading at 7,800 even. Canadian dollar is higher by 33 one-thousandths of a basis point, trading right now at 70.36 cents compared to the U.S. dollar. And on the commodity side, we're pretty flat as well. Oil's trading flat at $93.74 U.S. a barrel. And gold's off about 39 cents this morning, trading right now at $4,172.08 U.S. an ounce.
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0: Welcome to Trade Dispute Impact on the Prairies. I'm Stephen Wilson. A volatile holiday weekend has pushed the cross-border dispute into a direct confrontation over global energy security. Prime Minister Mark Carney held a tense phone call on Sunday with United States President Donald Trump, confronting the president over a newly announced American plan to purchase diesel fuel from Russia. Trump labeled the arrangement a energy ceasefire for Ukraine, but Carney pushed back forcefully. According to a readout from the Prime Minister's office, Carney made it clear that buying Russian fuel provides Moscow with fresh revenue and directly undermines Allied efforts to end the war in Europe. Carney simultaneously leveraged Canada's energy strength, reminding the White House that Canadian refineries and pipelines already export well over 1 million barrels of diesel per day south of the border, offering a secure and safe alternative to Russian imports. Meanwhile, legal relief for American businesses caught in the trade crossfire has been put on hold. The United States Court of International Trade has officially frozen multiple pending challenges to Trump's tariffs, meaning the punitive board levies will remain enforceable while earlier appeals work through the federal circuit. Here at home, federal watchdogs say Canada must look inward to defend itself. The Competition Bureau stated on Monday that driving domestic competition is a vital complement to international competitiveness, arguing that leaner and more aggressive internal markets will make Canadian companies far more resilient against foreign tariffs. And that resilience is already taking shape. Bank of Montreal chief economist Rayanne Lee noted in a recent economic address that while initial tariffs sparked recession fears, Canadian companies are actively building flexibility and diversifying trade routes rather than waiting on a political fix from Washington. Across the prairies, the compounding costs of global conflict and trade barriers are hitting mid-harvest operations. While fertilizers have largely escaped direct tariff action so far, secondary shocks are driving up input costs. Ross Gunther is the president of Northern Nutrients, a fertilizer manufacturer. As the company completes a major expansion to triple its production capacity, Gunther says global supply chain friction and soaring fuel costs have sent raw material prices through the roof.
1: No, so, I mean, the tariffs so far have basically spared fertilizers, but the bigger issue really has been the global conflict that we've seen over in Iran and the impact on raw material prices. We've seen significant increases both on our sulfur raw material costs as well as fuel prices have went up, which makes transport getting it to people more expensive as well.
0: Gunther notes raw ingredient costs have surged three times higher, but says local manufacturing gives prairie producers an essential shield against volatile international shipping lanes.
1: Security of supply. You have one of the biggest sulfur fertilizer facilities right in your backyard, which means you don't have to worry about trade disputes around the world. You don't have to worry about logistics costs increasing from China to Vancouver. Gives you security knowing that you've got fertilizer right in your backyard. And that's what everybody wants.
0: While Saskatchewan producers focus on supply security, the trade dispute is casting a long shadow over Alberta politics. With the province's October 19th independence referendum less than a week away, agricultural groups are warning that separating from Canada during an international trade war would be economically disastrous. Farm advocates point out that an independent Alberta would immediately lose its existing market access, forcing the province to renegotiate trade pacts with Europe, Latin America, and Asia from scratch with zero leverage against Washington. South of the border, new trade data illustrates the extreme gamble American policymakers are making with their own northern economies. United States Census Bureau figures confirm North Dakota is the most exposed state in the nation, sending a staggering 85.1% of its exports to Canada, totaling nearly $6 billion in fuel and machinery. Montana ranks fifth nationally, with more than 40% of its exports tied directly to Canadian buyers. The friction is also warping consumer vehicle markets. Industry reports show identical Canadian-built pickup trucks are now significantly cheaper to buy in Canada than in the United States, sparking growing frustration among American consumers as tariffs distort the integrated North American auto sector. We will continue tracking these developments as the harvest wraps up and Alberta prepares for Monday's historic vote. I'm Stephen Wilson. Thank you for listening to Trade Dispute Impact on the Prairies. Read more stories from around your community and around the province at sasktoday.ca and 620ckrm.com.
2: Good morning, I'm Benny Walchuk. Monday was another tough day for the Saskatchewan Roughriders. The Green and White surrendered 423 yards in a 44-24 loss to the Montreal Alouettes. Defensive back Marcus Sales recorded his first interception of the season in the setback.
3: Defensively, we just didn't play good enough. I mean, we talk about not giving up explosion plays. We talk about, you know, rallying to the ball. And granted, when you got a quarterback like, you know, Davis Alexander, and they got receivers and weapons, like, we just got to be on our P's and Q's. And today, just, we weren't on it.
2: Riders have two regular season games remaining, starting with Saturday's home matchup against Montreal. Saskatchewan needs two wins to clinch a playoff spot, or one win combined with a Calgary loss in their final regular season game. Closer to home, there'll be an all-Saskatchewan final in the Prairie Football Conference. The Saskatoon Hilltops punched their ticket to the championship game with a convincing 44-16 win over Edmonton on Sunday. The Hilltops will now travel south to face the Regina Thunder, who advanced with a 40-10 win over the Calgary Colts. On the ice, Saskatchewan Male U18 AAA Hockey League action last night. Saskatoon Blazers beat the Warman Wildcats 5-1. Major League Baseball postseason, Milwaukee took a 2-0 series lead with a 7-4 win over the Los Angeles Dodgers. While the American League Championship Series, Cleveland opened up with a 7-3 win over Tampa Bay in game number one. Back to hockey in NHL last night, Tim Stützle had a goal and an assist as the Ottawa Senators beat the New Jersey Devils 4-1. All 32 NHL teams will be in action tonight. And in the NFL, Monday nighter was the Buffalo Bills edging the Los Angeles Rams 37-34 in overtime. And that's your sports. Don't miss any of the action and chances to win. Get the Sports Gauge Insider Report. 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
4: All right. Thanks, Benny. It is 9:08. Gradual clearing today, 10 degrees, minus 5 tonight, 13 for tomorrow, mostly sunny, and 11 on Thursday. Friday, we're looking for a high of 15 and then 20 on Saturday. Looking forward to that Rider game on Saturday. Assiniboia 2, 1 degree in Swift Current. Saskatoon currently 4. It's also 4 in Yorkton, 3 degrees in Broadview, Estevan, and 2 this hour in Weyburn and in Moose Jaw. Regina reporting winds from the west at 13. It's currently 2. 6

620 CKRM. We are going to take a look at our web poll and remind you that you can take the web poll at 620CKRM.com. And coming up, we are also going to be playing Pick the Score. The Riders are going to be hosting Montreal. It's time for us to get our boo on coming up this weekend. Here's Lone Star. Put on

0: Walking in a pasture. Well, that's Lone Star walking in Memphis, but Cody Glidden is kind of walking around a pasture. Have you got some of the Moomeisters behind you, Cody?
1: I think they're sorting these Charlet cows. I think you might be able to hear them, but yeah, I'm just wandering around on the pasture. I, too, like to graze. I'm so similar to a cow in that respect. So, but what a beautiful morning up here at the Wilner Elbow Pasture. They're loading a big semi right now, and I'll tell you, this is beautiful country. You told me, Gloria, that you told me, said, oh, you're going to really like it up there, Cody, and, you know, I just might get a little cottage out here. I don't know.
0: Well, if you're, it's kind of like on a high rise of the land, right? And there's, it's just like flat out plains right around there.
1: Absolutely, yeah. So it's very nice, and so this is Ranch Roundup Delivery number one. We're just east of Craik, but tomorrow we're going to be heading off to Laurier Grazing Company out at Radville, and then on Friday we're off to the Insinger Community Pasture as well. So we're going to be here, there, and everywhere over the next little while, and I think we even got some deliveries coming up next week too. So stay tuned where we're going to be next. And I'll tell you, Gloria, I don't know if you've noticed this or not, but I certainly have. The colors, the fall colors, are so vivid this year. Like, the trees are absolutely gorgeous. So I'm just taking a look at some trees right across from us right now, and it's just a beautiful time of year.
0: Yeah, the colors are really popping, especially in those like little low-lying areas. Hey, you must remember that you were out on the first roundup at Tecumseh Community Pasture.
1: That's right. That was last Tuesday. That was a week ago. So thank you to all of our sponsors for making these ranch roundups possible and for getting me and Nick out of the city and out of the office and back out to where we feel like we're at home. So thank you to our sponsors that you can see at 620ckrm.com. And if you haven't registered your pasture yet, do so. Time is starting to run out. Just sign up at 620ckrm.com.
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0: Della Smith and Make 'em Like You, 620 CKRM. Web poll time. Have you attended a fall supper yet in Saskatchewan? Maybe even a little further afield, but in Saskatchewan, the majority of the people saying no, community organization, churches, and whomever put in so much work. It's a big community event and a fundraiser. So if you can, get out to some of those fall suppers. If you have one coming up and you'd like to send us the information, you can do so, because we would like to come out to one. Cody and I have to line up one that we'll go to. So we do have a few, like I said, up in the events page, but you can participate either by taking the web poll or posting what your fall supper is all about. And what you need to do is go to 620ckrm.com. The web poll brought to you by Action Roofing.
1: Well, the cattle have had their summer vacation, and now it's time to head home. 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We're riding into community pastures to salute ranchers, managers, and riders who put in the time, the miles, and the saddle hours. 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
3: 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Kubota equipment, Bobcat, skid steers. My God, the sale goes on and on.

0: and there is pallets of like new tools and equipment. Don't miss this sale. This is for the Cousins family in Carnduff, Saskatchewan from October 15th to the 22nd. And then we got a big hay auction at Macoun, Saskatchewan. And then we move up on October 27th is our live auction in Tisdale. 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This will get you caught up for this week. 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
2: 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Storms are unpredictable. They aren't. Municipalhail.ca. We have got gradual clearing, 10 degrees, minus 5 tonight, 13 for tomorrow, and 11 for Thursday. Basically kind of seasonable. 15 on Friday and on Saturday, a high of 20 degrees. Precipitation is near nil. Might just be some dewiness in the morning. Assiniboia 2, 1 in Swift Current, Saskatoon and Yorkton 4, 3 degrees in Broadview and Estevan, and 2s in Weyburn, Moose Jaw, and Regina.

0: 620 CKR, Ram Chad Brownlee, Love Me or Leave Me, and I still love the Rough Riders, and what about you? Let's play Pick the Score. You pick who's going to win. Will the Riders have their revenge against the Alouettes on Saturday at Mosaic Stadium? You pick a score, you get entered, and you win instantly a pair of tickets to that game. And if you are right on or just below the actual score, you win a $200 gift card from SaskTel. 936-6262. That's 936-6262. Long distance, 1-866-767-0620. Caller number 5.
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2: All right, so Corey, Mark phoned in, and he's like, hi. And I said, well, you won the $200 gift card for picking Pick the Score. He was the only guy to pick the Alouettes to win. And now we're playing Pick the Score. We did have a call, but you need an email so that we can email you these tickets. Remember, Montreal won 44-24. Corey picked 25-21 for Montreal. What are you going to pick for this game? 936-6262.

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1: Hey, this is Ricky Skaggs, and just want to congratulate 620 CKRM on your anniversary. Happy birthday.
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1: Gosh, that's old.
0: CKRM.

0: Jess Moskaluk and MapDot. 620 CKRM. It is 9:50, and we squeezed in Pick the Score in this 9 o'clock hour. And Corey Schrader from the Assiniboia area is on the line to give us his prediction of what's going to happen on Saturday.
1: Well, unfortunately, I'm going to go with Montreal. 35-18.
0: Okay. Well, I'm going to ask you one more question. If you're doing that, then who do you think is going to be in the Grey Cup in Calgary?
1: Montreal, BC.
0: All right, there you go. And Sports Cage is going to be coming up a little bit later on at 3 o'clock. Barney and the crew will be talking about, well, of course, all things football and whatever else happens to be turning your crank, including baseball for a lot of folks.
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8: 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Sunday, November 8th at the Casino Regina Show Lounge. The incredible story of what happened before, during, and after that famous performance at Folsom Prison. 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And one of the biggest curling championships in Canada is coming back to Saskatchewan. The Montana's Brier, February 26th to March 7th at Sastel Center in Saskatoon. Be a part of the exciting atmosphere to watch the best men's curlers in this country go up against each other. Plenty of convenient ticket packages. 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

proudly broadcasting from Treaty 4 territory, the homeland of the Dakota, Nakota, Lakota, Soto, and on the homeland of the Métis Nation. 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

0: Good morning, Saskatchewan. It's 10 o'clock. From the Sask Today newsroom, I'm Corey Atkinson with your 620 CKRM News. Regina and parts of southern Saskatchewan saw a mix of rain and snow over Thanksgiving Monday. Environment and Climate Change Canada reports Regina received 7.5 millimeters of total precipitation, including rain and melted snow. Bratz Lake recorded 5 centimeters of snowfall and 11.1 millimeters of total precipitation. Much of the snow melted on contact with the relatively mild ground, and any snow that remains is likely gone soon. We'll have a full forecast coming in Precision Weather coming in a couple of minutes. Saskatchewan is looking to strengthen its trade and education ties with India. Trade Minister Warren Kading is leading a mission running until October 16th, joined by Advanced Education Minister Ken Cheveldayoff and representatives from the University of Saskatchewan. Meetings will focus on agriculture, critical minerals, energy, sustainability, and academic research. India is a major trading partner, with Saskatchewan exports reaching $827 million last year. Exports to India have increased 155% so far this year, according to the province. The Regina Food Bank has opened the city's first modular indoor farm, allowing it to grow fresh leafy greens year-round, even through Saskatchewan winters. The province received $250,000 in funding from Farm Credit Canada. Here's FCC CEO Justine Hendricks.
1: I loved it from the beginning because I saw the innovation behind it, the potential of what we could do with it, and it was a real true reflection of what the community in Regina does.
0: The food bank plans to add 3 more growing units in the future as it serves about 17,000 people each month. Roughly 310 advanced polling stations open across Alberta today in a historic vote on the province's place in Canada.
2: Albertans are beginning to mark an X on ballots listing 10 questions. The first 9 focus on Canada's constitution and immigration-related changes. The 10th question, and the most contested one, will ask voters whether they want to remain in Canada or hold a second binding vote on quitting Confederation. Elections Alberta has said it's preparing for a record voter turnout in the referendum. The official vote day is on Monday, and results on the separation question are set to be announced the next day, October 20th. John Kennedy, The Canadian Press.
0: Dozens of Canadian academics are among an international group of scientists calling for better containment measures for AI models.
3: Since the summer, OpenAI, Anthropic, Meta, and Google have all disclosed that their models hacked other organizations. The letter says unless immediate changes are made to how AI is developed and deployed, such incidents will continue. The scientists say there is a need for more research on AI safety and an emphasis on containment technologies and procedures. The Canadian signatories to the letter include AI pioneers Yoshua Bengio and Jeffrey Hinton. Aaron Sousa, The Canadian Press.
0: And nominations open Thursday for Regina's 2027 Paragon Awards, recognizing local businesses, entrepreneurs, and leaders. The Regina In-District Chamber of Commerce is introducing 4 new categories, including innovation, workplace excellence, mentorship, and arts and culture. Entries must be submitted online through a new digital portal, and both chamber members and non-members are eligible. Nominations close December 30th, with finalists moving on to the awards gala April 9th at Casino Regina's Show Lounge. That was your 620 CKRM News. Read more stories from around your community and around the province at sasktoday.ca and 620ckrm.com. 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
6: 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This is AJ Tooley with Ventum Financial with your morning grain and oilseed price quotes for October 13th. We have markets generally higher today. November soybeans trading 8 cents higher on the day at $12.96 a bushel. The December soybean meal is down about $4 at $365 a ton. December soybean oil up a penny and a quarter at 69.90 cents per pound. December corn up 3 cents, $4.86 a bushel. And we have wheat prices higher across the board with the December Chicago wheat up about a nickel at $6.77 a bushel. December Kansas City red wheat up 7 cents at 7.22, and the December Minneapolis spring wheat up about a nickel at $7.01 per bushel. December oats up 7 cents, $4.17 a bushel. and canola prices up about $7. We're at $823 a ton for November delivery and $837 a ton for January delivery. 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Have a great day.
5: The grain prices from Bunge, meanwhile, are up this morning. Canola is up $5.80 at $7.59.53, while one red spring wheat is up 72 cents at $3.07.92. The remainder are unchanged. Amber durum at $3.09.15, feed barley at $2.27.54, kabuli chickpeas at $5.73.20, flax at $6.10.54, red lentils at $5.61.50, oats at $188.55, large yellow peas at $3.30.24, and feed wheat at $2.15.51. And that's been your opening grain prices. Be sure to join us for Sask Ag Today right after the noon news here on 620 CKRM.
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9: Good morning, I'm Betty Walchek. The Saskatchewan Roughriders missed a chance to move into a playoff spot with a 44-24 loss in Montreal yesterday. Riders will now need two wins or a win and a Calgary loss to clinch a playoff spot. Head coach Corey Mace.
10: We got to find ways to be in position and finish for ourselves.
9: Riders are back in action on Saturday when they host Montreal. To the NHL, Shane Pinto scored 9 seconds into the second period and Stephen Holiday had the game-winning goal in the third as Ottawa picked up their third straight win, beating New Jersey 4-1. All 32 NHL teams will be in action tonight. Closer to home, the Saskatoon Blazers beat the Warman Wildcats 5-1 in the Saskatchewan Male U18 AAA Hockey League. In baseball, Milwaukee Brewers moved within 2 wins of a World Series appearance. They beat the Los Angeles Dodgers 7-4 last night to take a 2-0 lead in the National League Championship Series. In the ALCS, Cleveland won Game 1 last night 7-3 over Tampa Bay. And in the NFL's Monday Nighter last night, Josh Allen threw for 331 yards and 2 touchdowns, while Tyler Bass kicked a 45-yard field goal with 1:55 remaining in overtime as the Buffalo Bills outlasted the Los Angeles Rams 37-34. And that's your sports. Get the latest on your team delivered right to your phone with the SportsGage Insider Report. 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
11: Gradual clearing, 10 degrees, lows tonight minus 5, and 13 tomorrow with sunshine. A few clouds Wednesday night and lows of 2, and then Thursday, windy 11, 15 on Friday, and on Saturday, sunshine and 20. Right now it's 3 degrees in Assiniboia, 4 degrees in Swift Current in Saskatoon, as well as Yorkton, 3 in Broadview, Estevan, and in Weyburn, it's 2. 2 degrees in Moose Jaw and Regina, reporting west wind. At 13, it's currently 2.
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13: We all know that potash production is one of the key elements of Saskatchewan's economy, comprising the lion's share of one of the F's in our slogan, food, fuel, and fertilizer. So, while we know potash is big to Saskatchewan, we don't often talk about how big is it for Canada. Well, Stats Can has just answered that question for us with a report that examines what they call Canada's critical minerals. And on this one, potash sits atop the pile, not only here, but across the country. Of all the critical minerals, none contributes more to the national economy than potash. Right behind potash is aluminum. Both generate more than $4 billion a year to the country's gross domestic product, or GDP. But that's where the similarities end. Aluminum, for example, is clearly in the crosshairs of Donald Trump's tariffs. Potash is not. And more people are employed in the production and refining of aluminum than any other segment of the critical mineral industry, accounting for more than a quarter of the 58,000 jobs in the overall sector. I'm Paul Martin.
7: The Voice of Saskatchewan, 620 CKRM.

Rodney Atkins, and if you're going through hell, it is 10:14, and I have to wish my brother, Errol, and Brenda Evans a very happy anniversary today. Seems like a good day to celebrate. Here's Tracy Lawrence.

hometown and Aaron Lines, mine's Finlater. Yours might be any small community out in Saskatchewan, and I hope that you enjoyed your Thanksgiving. I just had a reminder here that one of our former front-end personnel celebrated a birthday as well today, Diane Hynens. So we cannot neglect some of the great workers that have been here and worked very hard to make 620 CKRM the station it is.

0: WCKR Rim celebrates 100 years. Here's George Galloway from the Pilot Butte Rodeo.
1: From the days of Jamie Lewis to now Cody and Gloria, Terry Nias, Colin Lovequist, and Barney Colson and the crew with Sports Cage. 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

0: 620 CKRM, the voice of Saskatchewan and Canadian Western Agribition. It is 40 days away, and Sean Kindup was in earlier to talk about the fact that tickets are now on sale. So if you've always been a rodeo fan and you've always attended the Agribition Rodeo, don't miss it. They also have another event that's brand new. It's kind of couture cowboy. It's got it all rolled in. It sounds like a very cool, kind of sexy event for Agribition. And if you want details, go to Canadian Western Agribition's website, agribition.com, for all the details.
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0: 'Twas just a wee blip in the radar. We've got warm weather coming back to us. 10 degrees for a high today, 13 for midweek, 11 on Thursday, and Friday looking for sunshine and breezy. Great for those ranch roundups that are happening throughout the province of Saskatchewan, the community pastures and areas where the cows are being gathered. And on Saturday, when the Pep Band, 620 CKRM Pep Band, is going to have mass band going on at the Rider game, 20 degrees. Right now, Assiniboia 10 is 3 degrees at 10 o'clock. In Swift Current, it's 4, 5 degrees in Saskatoon, Yorkton 4, 3 degrees in Broadview, Estevan 3, 2 in Weyburn, Moose Jaw and Regina 3.

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0: 620 CKR Ram and High Valley and make you mine. It is 10:39, and of course, coming up next, the big event is going to be Remembrance Day. And if you joined a Legion, make sure that you attend one of their meetings. General meeting coming up on Thursday, October 22nd at the Veterans Lounge, 1820 Cornwall Street. So again, if you signed up, make sure that you pop into a meeting and show your support. Some of the things, of course, that you have to consider is also helping out with some of the fundraising that they do. And that could be working at the CERB Club. They do like a meat raffle type of thing there, and they're always looking for people to help out. And the Poppy campaign is going to be underway. They need help with a variety of different things. This is the lifeblood of the Legion. If you would like to be helping with the Poppy campaign, all you have to do is call 522-2676 and ask for Darwin or leave a message for him, and they can sure find you something to do.
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2: Tucker Ian calling. I got to be friends with Ray Allen, Colin Lovequist, Rory Evans, Cody in the Morning, even the sports guys. And the fact that I like Merle Haggard, and they all know it. My truck stops across the country of Canada, in Victoria, British Columbia, to St. John's, Newfoundland. I heard your station through the app. I feel like you guys are like my family. I just want to make sure that people on the highway are safe in Saskatchewan.
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0: Vanessa Wilkinson's, and boy, oh boy. It's 10:51. Dan, good morning. Feeling a little sluggish after eating turkey and visiting with people. You might need an afternoon nap if you can afford to have that. Crawl under your desk at work and they'll wonder where you are. That's okay. You could just say, I had to go out for a breath of fresh air. Coming up, this is going to be exciting. 620 CKRM in the sports cage. Want to salute youth hockey in Saskatchewan. And we're giving your kids' hockey team the chance to have one of their games broadcast live right here on 620 CKRM. Dave Thomas and Benny Walchuk will be calling the game. And it gives it that big league treatment, right? Like, there's going to be all kinds of nifty things that'll be happening. All you have to do is enter the team and the schedule on the website. And remember, this is for those young hockey players out there. So we're looking forward to hearing about what they're doing on the ice. And you know what? Maybe there's even a spot in there. You talk about the kids and maybe they're having a rough season and you'd like to have them highlighted on the air just because they need a little bit of a boost. The grand prize draw will be made live during the sports cage coming up on Friday, November 6th. And so here it is. It's the 13th of October. Get your team names in now. Thank you so much to Lori Kruger, the mortgage specialist, as well as 2S Auctioneers, North Home Windows, Edder Seed and Processing, and Pattison Liquid Systems. For all the details, you can go online at 620ckrm.com. And while you're there, you might as well check out how to enter for a ranch roundup. Tomorrow, Laurier Grazing Corporation, that's just outside of Radville. That's where the visit is going to be made with coffee and donuts or muffins from Tim Hortons. And then coming up on Friday, it's going to be the Insinger Community Pasture. So CKRM.com has a wealth of information there for how to enter. Colin's going to be coming up next. Then Cody Glidden and I will be back tomorrow morning with a cup of coffee. It'll be hot, just like what's going to be hot tonight on Sports Cage. That gets underway at 3 o'clock. Have a great day.
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0: Good morning, Saskatchewan. It's 11 o'clock. From the Sask Today Newsroom, I'm Corey Atkinson with your 620 CKRM News. A Thanksgiving storm brought winter-like conditions to southern Saskatchewan, although much of the snow melted when it hit the ground. Regina recorded 7.5 millimeters of total precipitation on Monday, according to Environment and Climate Change Canada. Moose Jaw reported 3 centimeters of snowfall and 8.8 millimeters of total precipitation. The weather agency cautions these figures may be preliminary. Whatever is left of the snow won't stay. We have your precision weather coming in a couple of minutes. Two Saskatchewan cabinet ministers are in India to explore new trade, investment, and education opportunities. Trade Minister Warren Kading and Advanced Education Minister Ken Cheveldayoff are taking part in a mission running from October 10th to 16th. They will meet with business leaders, government officials, and post-secondary institutions. The province says India is an important market, with exports worth $827 million in 2025, including potash, lentils, and peas. Saskatchewan exports to India have risen 155% so far this year. The Regina Food Bank has opened the city's first modular indoor farm, allowing it to grow fresh leafy greens year-round, even through Saskatchewan winters. Here's Regina Food Bank CEO Mary Weimer with some more details.
1: We've all enjoyed a salad as a team a week or so ago when we had a nice lunch, so I can attest to how great it tastes as well. And we expect, as Victoria mentioned, you know, between 600 and 800 heads of lettuce to be harvested each week out of this unit.
0: The produce will be distributed through the food bank's community food hub, food hamper program, and school food program. The food bank plans to add 3 more growing units in the future, as it serves about 17,000 people each month. Two former premiers who were on the opposite ends of the political spectrum in Alberta will unite today to try to keep the province from quitting Canada.
2: Former Premiers Jason Kenney and Rachel Notley are set to speak at an event in the province's capital. The Edmonton Chamber of Commerce is hosting them, with Kenney, the Premier under the United Conservative Party, defeating Notley's NDP government in 2019. Their speeches come exactly a week before Albertans vote on 10 questions in a referendum, and on a day that advanced polling stations open for early voting. The most contested one will be whether the province should stay a part of Canada or hold a second binding referendum on leaving the country. John Kennedy, The Canadian Press.
0: And Regina businesses and entrepreneurs will soon have another chance to be recognized for their achievements. The Regina and District Chamber of Commerce opens nominations for the 2027 Paragon Awards on Thursday. 4 new categories will recognize innovation, mentorship, workplace culture, and contributions to arts and culture. Applications will be handled through a new online system, and chamber membership is not required. Nominations close December 30th, ahead of the awards gala April 9th at Casino Regina. That's your 620 CKRM News. Read more stories from around your community and around the province at sasktoday.ca and 620ckrm.com.
3: Good morning, I'm Benny Walchuk. Monday was another tough day for the Saskatchewan Roughriders. Green and White surrendered 423 passing yards in a 44-24 loss to the Montreal Alouettes. Riders defensive back Marcus Sales recorded his first interception of the season in the setback.
4: Defensively, we just didn't play good enough. I mean, we talk about not giving up explosion plays. We talk about, you know, rallying to the ball. And granted, when you got a quarterback like, you know, Davis Alexander, and they got receivers and weapons, like, we just got to be on our P's and Q's. And today, just, we weren't on it.
3: The Riders have 2 regular season matchups left, starting with Saturday's home rematch with the Montreal Alouettes. Saskatchewan needs 2 wins to clinch a playoff spot, or 1 win combined with a Calgary loss in its final regular season game coming up this week. Meanwhile, all 7 Canadian teams will be action in the NHL tonight. The Montreal Canadiens host Buffalo, Ottawa welcomes St. Louis. Vancouver is in New York to take on the Islanders. The Winnipeg Jets entertain Minnesota. Toronto Maple Leafs visit Utah. Calgary Flames are at Anaheim. And the Edmonton Oilers take on the Kings in Los Angeles. 3 games last night in the NHL, including Ottawa beating New Jersey 4-1. And in Major League Baseball, Cleveland Guardians look to take a 2-0 lead in the best-of-7 American League Championship Series against the Tampa Bay Rays. Cleveland, which won 3 straight to eliminate the White Sox in the ALDS, beat the Rays 7-3 in Florida last night in game number 1. Game number 3 of the NLCS will go tomorrow in California, with the Milwaukee Brewers leading the best-of-7 series of the Los Angeles Dodgers 2-0. And that's your sports updates. For the latest on your favorite teams, sign up for the Sports Cage Insider Report. 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
5: Precision weather for today, gradual clearing, 10 degrees, 13 for tomorrow, 11 on Thursday, Friday looking at 15, and on Saturday, a high of 20. Temperatures are gradually rising as we get a little bit warmer, but the one good thing is there is no reported wind. Now we just have to find the darn temperatures and we'll be set to go here. So what we can tell you is this. Dun, dun, dun, dun. They are warming up. They've disappeared. Anyway, Regina was currently at 3 degrees, and nope, they're not going to come up here. And in Moose Jaw, it'll be 2 degrees as well. Colin will have the full roundup a little bit later on.

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620 CKRM, country's greatest hits, getting ready to run, and we are on the run. Got the ranch roundup underway. We're back from the long weekend. We got plenty of rider talk coming up on the cage. Got a lot to keep you in the loop with, and we just haven't stopped running. That's the chicks. I'm calling Lovequist, 11:15, and happy Schmooze Day. That's the hybrid of the Monday, Tuesday, and we're going to take care of all your needs.

0: 620 CKRM, that's where I belong, Doc Walker. And you belong right where you are. Thank you so much for being a part of our day. We are into a short work week, and we've got a lot to talk about today. We've got the Riders. Boy, they didn't look very good at all. The defense was a little lackadaisical. The coverage wasn't up to expectations, and just couldn't get things rolling, and Montreal took it to us. That's the fourth loss in a row now, so we're not mathematically eliminated, but boy, oh boy, we've got to get things turned around as quick as possible. You better believe there's going to be a lot of Rider talk coming up on the cage shortly after 3 o'clock with the crew, and we hope you join us. We'd love to get your feedback, your calls, your texts, your emails, and that'll be up again after 3 o'clock.
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0: CKRM, Saskatchewan weather. And let's take a look at your precision weather. Gradual clearing today, a high of 10. In fact, we just turned the furnace on this weekend for the first time. West-southwest wind at about 10 this afternoon. We're looking at a low of minus 5 tonight with a clear sky. It's going to be calm. High of 13 for Wednesday, south wind at 15. Got a low of 2 on Wednesday night, 11 for Thursday. Friday, sunny and a high of 15 and breezy. Saturday, sunshine, a high of 20. In the roundup for the Big Muddy Badland region, the surrounding areas, 4 above. We got a 6 in Swift Current, Kindersley and Rosetown 4, 7 in Saskatoon, Watchers 5, 3, Wynyard, Wadena, Yorkton, Melville 4, 3 in Broadview, Mooseman, Indian Head 3, Estevan, Carlisle, you're at 4. We got 3 in Weyburn, Moose Jaw sitting at 5, west-southwest wind at 10. In Regina, 3 above, west wind at 19.

0: There you go, Michelle Wright, one good man on the voice of Saskatchewan, 620 CKRM. A call and love quiz. Congratulations to the Wilner Elbow Community Pasture on our ranch roundup win this morning. Took out the piping hot coffee and beverages and some goodies from Timmy's and did it up right about 30 kilometers west of Elbow. So we appreciate you listening. We appreciate you registering, and we appreciate what you do. Well, the Rough Riders didn't do what we expected. It was an early game on Monday, and the Riders sort of took it on the chin. But regardless, the season continues. We're still in it. We still have a chance. If you would like to go to the next home game, I would love to play Pick the Score with you right now. And we're going to continue on with that series. It's the second half of that home-and-home series against the Alouettes. What do you think? 936-6262, toll-free, 1-866-767-0620. Caller 5, we will take you in to play Pick the Score, the closest guess without going over. You're going to win the $200 SaskTel gift card, and we'll automatically get you tickets for the Riders' home game against Montreal. So caller 5 to play Pick the Score. You're in to win.
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She was storming through the house that day, and I could tell she was leaving. And I thought, oh, she'll be back, till she turned around and pointed at the wall and

Jack CKRM, 306-936-6262. 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

0: to be a man of mine.
1: There you have Shania on the Voice of Saskatchewan, 620 CKRM. It's 11:45. Hey, congratulations to Glenda Foster of Queen City. Got through to play pick the score earlier. She predicts Saskatchewan is going to hang in there and defeat Montreal, bounce back with a 28-24 victory. And we'll find out here very soon as the weekend is fast approaching. And following their 44-24 Thanksgiving Day blowout loss, they were the turkeys of the day. The Montreal Alouettes, the defending Grey Cup champions, are now 8-8. We've put ourselves in a very precarious playoff scramble, and that's the key word to use there, scramble. The defeat, which is our fourth in a row, has officially eliminated the Riders from hosting a playoff game, a home playoff game. 2 weeks left in the CFL regular season. The Riders are locked in a three-way 16-point logjam for the final West Division postseason berths alongside Winnipeg and the Calgary Stampeders. Now, the greatest threat to our season is our complete lack of head-to-head tiebreakers. And that's what's going to come down to. If the season ends with the teams tied in total points, the Rough Riders lose the tiebreaker against all three of our West Division rivals. So we got to get back into the win column this coming weekend. You better believe we'll have plenty of it on the cage later this afternoon. I know the Rider situation is not good. We'll break it down. Justin Dunk is on the show. Rash Madani, Glenn Suter, and the Stamps president, Jay McNeil, is going to be talking about the Grey Cup.
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12: 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Relive a show that changed the life of Johnny Cash with Folsom Prison Revisited, Sunday, November 8th at the Casino Regina Show Lounge. The incredible story of what happened before, during, and after that famous performance at Folsom Prison. 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And one of the biggest curling championships in Canada is coming back to Saskatchewan. The Montana's Brier, February 26th to March 7th at Sastel Center in Saskatoon. Be a part of the exciting atmosphere to watch the best men's curlers in this country go up against each other. Plenty of convenient ticket packages. 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
1: It's 12 o'clock. Good afternoon. I'm Corey Atkinson from the Sask Today Newsroom with your 620 CKRM News. Four rail cars carrying canola seeds derailed near Keniston on Monday. CN Rail says the cars came off the tracks in different positions, prompting crews to respond. The company is now investigating what happened. No injuries were reported, and CN says the derailment did not involve dangerous goods or affect public safety. More details are expected to be released as they become available. A 59-year-old man from Valmarie has died following a rollover near the community. Pontex RCMP say that a single vehicle crash was reported at around 5 p.m. Saturday on Highway 4, about 4 kilometers south of Valmarie. Firefighters, paramedics, and police attended the scene, where the driver was declared deceased. His family has been notified. The investigation continues with help from an RCMP collision reconstructionist. Saskatchewan RCMP report 89 roadway deaths in 2026. The Regina Food Bank has opened the city's first modular indoor farm, allowing it to grow fresh leafy greens year-round, even through Saskatchewan winters. The produce will be distributed through the food bank's community food hub, food hamper program, and school food program. Here's Councillor Victoria Flores, who attended the ribbon-cutting event on Friday.
2: What is really incredible for me is how this project is a great example of how innovation in community coming together can impact our community so positively, because we know how food insecurity continues to impact many residents as the cost of living continues to increase.
1: The hydroponic farm can produce up to 800 heads of lettuce per week, along with spinach and bok choy. The food bank plans to add three more growing units in the future, as it serves about 17,000 people each month. Two Regina men are facing several weapons charges following an incident on Dewdney Avenue. Police say officers spotted them riding bicycles near the 2600 block on October 9th, carrying bear spray. With help from the aerial support unit, officers tracked the pair before attempting arrests. Police say both men resisted and tried to escape. Bear spray and a knife were seized. The two accused men are due in Regina Provincial Court on November 18th. Saskatchewan residents have until November 30th to weigh in on rules protecting farmland. The provincial government has launched an online survey as part of a review of the Saskatchewan Farm Security Act. It asks about farmland ownership, protection for farm homes, and rules around farm foreclosures. Ag Minister David Merritt says the goal is to make sure the law continues to meet the needs of Saskatchewan people. The survey takes about 10 to 15 minutes to complete. Conservative leader Pierre Poilievre is making a case for tariff-free trade in the auto sector. Poilievre spoke at a news conference in Windsor, Ontario this morning before crossing into the United States.
3: 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Tariffs are taxes. Taxes kill jobs and drive up costs for consumers. 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We must put Canada first and fight for tariff-free trade right across the border. That means putting country ahead of party.
1: Poilievre said he planned to meet with representatives of a General Motors plant in Detroit and officials from a Ford plant in nearby Dearborn, Michigan. He's also planning to meet with members of the International Brotherhood of Electrical Workers while in Michigan. The Edmonton Chamber of Commerce is hosting two former political rivals at an event ahead of Alberta's separation vote. Jason Kenney and Rachel Notley once stood on opposite ends of Alberta's political spectrum when Kenney's United Conservative Party defeated Notley's NDP government in 2019. The two will unite today to keep the province from quitting Canada, as roughly 310 advanced polling stations open across the province today in a historic vote. Pope Leo is now scheduled to have surgery today to move a nodule that was detected on his lung. ABC's Tom Sufi Burge is at the Vatican.
4: Once the operation has been performed this afternoon, we expect the test can be carried out on that lung nodule that's been removed to determine whether it is cancerous.
1: The 71-year-old pontiff is expected to be in hospital for a few days. And Cineplex is reporting it set a record at the September box office thanks to a pair of blockbusters.
5: No one could stand between me and home.
6: The movie theater company says it took in revenues of $45.1 million, and that brought its third quarter box office revenue to a record $215.7 million. Cineplex says Spider-Man Brand New Day and Christopher Nolan's The Odyssey helped drive the results, with both movies generating exceptional attendance across its premium offerings. It also says September benefited from Resident Evil's performance.
7: Everything that has happened in this town transpired in a matter of hours.
6: Don Mitchell, The Canadian Press.
1: That is your 620 CKRM News. 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
1: Now from the Harbor Media Sports Cage, here is your 620 CKRM Sports. The Saskatchewan Roughriders dropped their fourth straight game, the falling 44-24 in Montreal yesterday. After leading after the first quarter, the Riders were outscored 37-14 in the final 45 minutes. Head coach Corey Mace.
9: We couldn't convert as much as we'd like in the second half offensively, and then defensively, just too many explosive plays, man. Versus a team who we know does that, we didn't have an answer for today, so...
1: The Green and White's magic number to clinch a playoff spot is 2. Any combination of Riders wins and Calgary losses that equals 2 will secure their postseason berth. The Riders and Owls will have a rematch Saturday afternoon at Mosaic Stadium. The U of R Rams will be back on the field Thursday at Mosaic Stadium as the team hosts the U of A Golden Bears. The Rams have dropped 3 in a row but have surrendered the fewest points in Canada West. We'll have all the action here Thursday evening on 620 CKRM. The pregame show is at 6:45 and the kickoff here is at 7 p.m. The Prairie Thunder will host the Saskatoon Hilltops in the PFC final on Sunday. Kickoff is just after 1 p.m. at Libel Field. The Regina Pats are off until Friday night when they host Medicine Hat. There's 2 games in the league tonight, with Vancouver in Seattle and Everett at Spokane. There's no games in the SJHL until Friday. There's no games tonight in the PJHL either, with 2 games tomorrow night with Fort Knox at Assiniboia and the Saskatoon Wesleys at the Saskatoon Quakers. All 7 Canadian teams will be in action tonight in the NHL. The Montreal Canadiens host Buffalo. The Ottawa Senators welcome St. Louis. The Vancouver Canucks are in New York to face the Islanders. The Winnipeg Jets entertain Minnesota. The Toronto Maple Leafs visit Utah. The Calgary Flames are at Anaheim. And the Edmonton Oilers take on the Kings in Los Angeles. And former Pats captain Connor Bedard is expected to make his delayed debut tonight as Blackhawks captain when Chicago hosts the St. Louis Blues. Bedard said he was pumped to play when he addressed reporters hours before the game's opening faceoff. And that's your sports. Don't miss the latest on your team. 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
12: And taking a look at your precision weather, we're looking at some lingering drizzle that's going to end. It should clear up. We're also looking for a high of about 10 today. West-southwest wind gusting to 15. Low minus 5 tonight with a clear sky. No wind. Wednesday, sunshine. High of 13. South wind up to 15. Low of 2 Wednesday night with a few clouds. The wind picking up. West-northwest 20. Gusting to 50 at times. We're also looking for a high of 11 on Thursday. Partly sunny. Friday, sunshine, breezy, and a high of 15. Saturday, sunny, and a high of 20. Taking a look at the roundup this hour for the Big Muddy Badland region and the surrounding areas, currently 5 above. We got a 7 in Swift Current, Kindersley and Rosetown 5, 8 Saskatoon, Watrous in at 6, 3 in Wynyard, Wadena, Yorkton, Melville 5, 4 in Broadview, Mooseman, Indian Heads in at 4, along with Estevan and Carlisle, Weyburn in at 4 degrees, Moose Jaw sitting at 6, west-southwest wind at 10, in Regina currently 4 above, west wind at 19.
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15: We all know that potash production is one of the key elements of Saskatchewan's economy, comprising the lion's share of one of the F's in our slogan, food, fuel, and fertilizer. So, while we know potash is big to Saskatchewan, we don't often talk about how big is it for Canada. Well, Stats Can has just answered that question for us with a report that examines what they call Canada's critical minerals. And on this one, potash sits atop the pile, not only here, but across the country. Of all the critical minerals, none contributes more to the national economy than potash. Right behind potash is aluminum. Both generate more than $4 billion a year to the country's gross domestic product, or GDP. But that's where the similarities end. Aluminum, for example, is clearly in the crosshairs of Donald Trump's tariffs. Potash is not. And more people are employed in the production and refining of aluminum than any other segment of the critical mineral industry, accounting for more than a quarter of the 58,000 jobs in the overall sector. I'm Paul Martin.
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0: Good afternoon and welcome to SaskAg Today. 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Call 781-1077. I'm Craig Reed, filling in for the vacationing Ryan Young. Coming up on today's program, a recap of Friday's SaskAg Today Roundtable with Chief Agricultural Editor Kevin Hirsch, who speaks on a number of topics, including harvest progress across Saskatchewan, Agriculture Week, FCC's Farmland Values Mid-Year Report, and federal funding for 8 Saskatchewan organizations through the Prairies Can program. We'll also hear from Northern Nutrients CEO Ross Gunther on their expansion near Saskatoon, one of those projects benefiting from Prairies Can funding. Saskatchewan Agriculture Minister David Merritt comments on harvest progress across the province, and we'll hear from the winner of 620 CKRM's latest Ranch Roundup. All that and a lot more, including farm precision weather, coming up at the bottom of the hour. Stay tuned. We'll kick off today's program with a look back at Friday's SaskAg Today Roundtable with Chief Agricultural Editor Kevin Hirsch. SaskAg Today will continue in just a moment.
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0: SaskAg Today is brought to you by Johnston's Grain, your first and last stop for grain pricing and crop protection. The pace of harvest is up once again as Saskatchewan is 82% complete, up from 63% the previous week. It's a number that Chief Agricultural Editor of SaskAgToday.com Kevin Hirsch is happy with, but said during the SaskAgToday.com roundtable, the forecast for the north did not look good for combining.
4: Yeah, great to see that kind of progress, but I do worry for northern grain belt areas because the forecast is calling for heavier rain. As I understand it, we're not supposed to get the heavy snow that's going to hit much of Alberta, but as you move into the northern grain belt areas, it sounds like there's going to be significant rain, and that's where there is a fair bit of harvest yet to do. So we may, for those folks, be looking at yet another delay, which will not be welcome at all.
0: This past week was Agriculture Week in Saskatchewan, an opportunity to shine a light on the province's main industry. Hirsch says it's good to promote the sector, especially with people such as Clinton Monchuk with Farm and Food Care Saskatchewan and Sherilyn Jolly Nagel, who was a recipient of the Farm and Food Care Saskatchewan Champion Award.
4: Yes, Sherilyn is very visible, very vibrant, excellent speaker, and as she explains too, she's not into the social media side. She likes to have audiences and a stage or one-on-one conversations. But you get champions like Sherilyn Jolly Nagel, and you get people in the leadership such as Clinton Monchuk, who is an active farmer in the Lanigan area. Those kinds of people have great credibility and really have pushed public knowledge and public awareness about agriculture. We're very lucky to have people like that.
0: Farm Credit Canada released its Farmland Values Mid-Year Report, as you may have heard on last week's program. Hirsch had a few days to meditate on the numbers.
4: I think overall it's just a sign that farmland values are the rise that we've come to expect year over year, and sometimes dramatic increases in farmland values seems to be slowing. Now, the 6-month period at less than 3% in Saskatchewan, it'll really depend what does happen in the second half of 2026. Will it be a similar number, or will it be even a slower increase? But we've seen so many years now with pretty staggering numbers for farmland price increases that this comes as a bit of a shock, a bit of a turnaround, and people will really be watching in the spring when the full numbers for 2026 come out to see what can be gleaned from those statistics.
0: On Friday, Prairies Economic Development Canada, or PrairiesCan, announced over $11.2 million for 8 organizations in Saskatchewan to help them improve productivity, strengthen domestic supply chains, and enter into new markets. Hirsch focused on Solo Italia Fine Pasta Incorporated and Southwest Terminal Limited, receiving $1.15 million to purchase and install commercial-grade premium pasta production equipment in Swift Current.
4: Just to have to mention that I am involved with Southwest Terminal, SWT, sit on the board of directors and one of the investors in what was, that was a farmer-owned initiative that got Southwest Terminal up and running. And they purchased Solo Italia out of Ogama, and the plan is to keep the pizza operation in Ogama, and serves the tourist trade very well there, but to move the and expand the pasta production line into a facility in Swift Current, and the PrairiesCan funding was in regards to that. Now, I'm not the spokesman for SWT on this whole project, and details should come from the official spokespeople about it, but as an investor and as a board member of Southwest Terminal, I'm very gratified to see pasta production from Durum semolina that's produced in Saskatchewan rather than having that strictly as an export market. So I think it's a great development, not like there's going to be huge volumes of Durum that are used this way, but at least it's prairie-based, Saskatchewan-based processing of a Saskatchewan-grown product.
0: Finally, Hirsch commented on the 2027 Agriculture Student Scholarship, now accepting applications.
4: Great to see engaging young people to do this sort of thinking and this sort of research, whether or not they use AI as part of their research, as long as there's original thinking and getting everybody on the same page and then rewarding very worthy recipients. So a great initiative.
0: Kevin Hirsch is the chief agricultural editor of SaskAgToday.com. Don't go anywhere. SaskAg Today will return in just a moment.
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2: 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Then the Tucker's Brothers Enterprises Incorporated Farm Retirement Auction features over 200 pieces of well-maintained equipment, including Case IH track and four-wheel drive tractors, combines, headers, air drills, augers, tillage equipment, vehicles, trailers, and more. The equipment auction closes October 15th. 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
0: 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The federal government is assisting Northern Nutrients to expand their specialized sulfur fertilizer production by adding a second facility a few kilometers southeast of Saskatoon. The $3.1 million investment comes from Prairies Economic Development Canada, or PrairiesCan for short. Ross Gunther is the CEO of Northern Nutrients.
5: So in 2022, we commissioned the first sulfur nitrogen facility, and within a couple of years, we'd sold out the capacity of that facility, and now we're doing an expansion to basically triple our capacity from 50,000 to 150,000 metric tons, which will let us continue to serve Western Canadian markets, but as well grow markets outside of Canada.
0: He says the construction of their expanded facility is almost complete.
5: This is about 90 days away, and then we'll have the second plant actually operational.
0: Gunther says it will then take some time to ramp up production.
5: Yeah, there's about a really 2 weeks to a month of commissioning that'll take place, and then we can actually turn up the needle as much as we need to full production.
0: He says the new plant will produce the same product as the old plant.
5: It's got the ability to produce our two main products, Arctic S and Triple Kick, and yeah, we produce both those in the other plant as well.
0: Gunther outlines the advantages to their products.
5: Our flagship product, Arctic S, is a replacement to the traditional ammonium sulfate sulfur product. Our product is very low salt, so it has a higher seed safety compared to ammonium sulfate. Product also 75% sulfur, so it's a lot less product to handle compared to traditional sulfur products. And finally, it's more of a sustained release of the sulfur throughout the season so that it's less prone to leaching and leaching away before the plant actually needs it.
0: He then tells us where their markets are.
5: Yeah, so our markets right now, about two-thirds of our product ends up in Western Canada, and the remainder is sent to the United States.
0: Gunther says U.S. tariffs have not had an impact on them, but other factors are.
5: At this point, tariffs themselves aren't a major impact. What has happened is with the global war over in the Middle East, we've seen a significant rise in our raw material costs is what has happened. Sulfur and urea have been under a lot of stress from a raw material cost point, as well as everybody knows diesels went up a lot, so transport costs are really hindering the cost of final fertilizers right now.
0: He says access to raw materials is not an issue, but the price is.
5: Yeah, it's still available, but just with the international demand for sulfur and molten sulfur right now, the price has just skyrocketed through the roof.
0: Gunther says sulfur is just as important for crops as potash.
5: Absolutely. Sulfur is used on all crops, but canola especially is a big user of sulfur. And it's definitely, it's almost been turned into the fourth macronutrient with nitrogen, potash, and phosphate. So it's definitely top of mind now across all farmers' plans.
0: He thanks PrairiesCan for their support.
5: PrairiesCan, for the second time, provided us with a repayable low-interest loan, which has been absolutely instrumental in making sure that we can purchase the top-of-the-line equipment to produce the quality of fertilizer that we need.
0: And he had this final comment.
5: We'll be online in 90 days, like I said, and we'll be ready to grow with the market and appreciate the support that Western Canadian farmers and retailers have given us to date.
0: That's Ross Gunther, the CEO of Northern Nutrients on the southeast outskirts of Saskatoon. The company has one sulfur fertilizer production facility and is in the process of adding a second. Northern Nutrients is one of eight companies or organizations receiving money from PrairiesCan. Others include Southwest Terminal building a pasta production facility in Swift Current and the Western Canadian Shortline Railway Association. It will develop a map-based AI-guided digital platform to display prairie trade corridors. Don't go anywhere. SaskAg Today will continue in just a moment with Farm Precision Weather.
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0: Today's Ag Review with Doug Falconer of GX94 is brought to you by Karst Holdings in Assiniboia and Schlamps Integra Tire in Grenfell, your locally owned Integra Tire dealers.
11: An analyst says growers, exporters, and buyers might be pleasantly surprised with the quality of Canada's 2026 crop. Neil Townsend, a senior market analyst with FarmLink Marketing Solutions, says there was probably a little bit more consternation about the quality outcome than it's going to end up being. He says there's a greater amount of resiliency in the crops now. Townsend says that's what they've been bred for. They've been bred to perform under non-optimal conditions. The Canadian Grain Commission said it's too early to comment on crop quality, but its wheat and durum quality reports do not indicate any big disaster. The reports show that 77% of the 526 Canadian Western Red spring wheat samples and 68.2% of the 255 Canada Western Amber Durum samples made the top two grades as of October 6th. Canadian sales of new farm machinery remain weaker in 2026 compared to the prior year, as farmers remain picky on how they spend their capital. The concerns about farm profitability has been an ongoing concern in 2026, which shows itself in this month's Ag Tractor and Combine report from the Association of Equipment Manufacturers. In Canada, two-wheel drive tractors are down 8.9%, four-wheel drive tractors are down 25.3%, and combines are down 10% year-to-date to the prior year. Overall sales volume for 2026 remains below 2025 and 2024. Comparatively, in the United States year-to-date compared to 2025, two-wheel drive tractor sales are down 12.5%, four-wheel drive tractors are down 23.4%, and combines are down 9.4%. The Ag Transport Coalition reports system order fulfillment performance declined slightly for a second consecutive week last week, with CN and CPKC Rail combined supplying 87% of shipper orders. While overall system performance changed only slightly, there was once again significant divergence in performance for the two railways. System performance remains below the 90% performance threshold for a second consecutive week. In supplying 78% of cars ordered by shippers in week 9, CN saw performance decline from the 82% order fulfillment performance seen in week 8. With performance having now declined for two straight weeks. CN performance remains below the 90% performance threshold for a second straight week, having now achieved that mark only once in the last 11 weeks. Meanwhile, in supplying 95% of shipper orders last week, CPKC performance declined very slightly from the 96% order fulfillment performance seen the prior week. CPKC performance remains at 90% or better for a second straight week. And that's today's Ag Review. I'm Doug Falconer.
0: 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Coming up next when SaskAg Today returns, farm precision weather.
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0: 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And Phil, a bit of a cool drizzly start to the week in Regina and the surrounding area. But by the time the weekend arrives, we'll be wanting to get outside and take advantage of some fall warm weather.
15: Yeah, temperatures heading back above average. Today we are a little cool, though relative to average, once we break through the drizzle and the cloud cover, we should see things pretty average, although it's been fairly stubborn, so a slow process, but the sun is waiting. We are going to be clearing out. We should clear out by tonight. We may clear out for the afternoon, but at the very least, some sun is starting to get through. Temperature working up toward 10 today. Tonight, with a clear sky, we drop off to minus 5. There may be a little bit of patchy cloudiness, a little patchy fog, too, and that would work against the cooling, which would be good, keeps us from having those extra time, below freezing, but certainly just about all of us should be below for several hours overnight tonight, anywhere from minus 3 to minus 5 for the low. Wind almost non-existent, which helps the cool off as well. Tomorrow, though, we begin a warm-up. It's not linear. We do back off a few degrees Thursday, but we're close to or just above average both Wednesday and Thursday. Both days mostly sunny. The difference, though, winds tomorrow around 10, winds Thursday gusting over 60. So it's going to be a breezy to windy day on Thursday. Temperatures, though, getting set to warm up. We'll look for a high of 11 for the afternoon hours on Thursday. And then up to 15 on Friday. Now, I often say when you get significantly above normal temperatures, very often accompanied by gusty winds. And this time, over the last couple times, it's not been true. This time we're into that truth with gusty winds continuing right into the weekend as we climb up to 20 degrees by Saturday. It'll be sunny. It'll be warm, but it's going to stay windy. Winds each day, while may not get to 60 like Thursday, we're still going to be 40 to 50 right into the weekend.
0: Thank you, Phil. Taking a look at conditions closer to home, the normal high for this time of year in Regina is plus 11. The normal low is minus 2. The sun rose in Regina this morning at 7:17 a.m. It will set tonight at 6:11 p.m. Taking a look around the province right now, 3 degrees in Moosomin and Weyburn, 4 in Assiniboia, Estevan, Yorkton, and Melville, 6 in Swift Current, 7 degrees in Saskatoon. Saskatchewan's warm spot this hour, it's a tie between Meadow Lake and Spiritwood at 7.6 degrees Celsius. Saskatchewan's cold spot this hour, Rock Glen at 1.2 degrees. Currently in Moose Jaw, cloudy skies, west-southwest wind at 15 kilometers an hour. The relative humidity is 81% and the temperature is 4 degrees. And in Regina, cloudy sky with some light drizzle, west wind at 16 kilometers an hour. Relative humidity is 89%. Barometric pressure is 101.9 and rising, and the temperature is 3 degrees. Stay tuned. SaskAg Today will continue after the break.
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0: 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Farmers across the prairies were able to get lots of harvest done over the past week or so, in large part to favorable weather. As of October 6th, the harvest in Alberta is 78% complete, up 18% from the previous week. It's behind the five-year average of 94%, but close to the 10-year average of 79%. In Manitoba, harvest progress is at 65% compared to the prior week's 51%. And as of Thursday, Saskatchewan is ahead of the pack at 82% complete, an increase of 19%. While a good number, it's behind the five-year average of 97% and the 10-year average of 88%. Provincial Agriculture Minister David Merritt talked to some farmers within the last week to 10 days about harvest.

0: couple of days, they'll have a wrapped up on Durham. And actually surprising in talking to both of the operations, they were surprised to let the quality coming through. I know in other parts of the province that's been kind of a wreck. I know I talked to some of my colleagues in the southeast, and that's obviously concerning there too. I know some parts of the province there's still a lot of crop to come off. I hope we get a nice couple of weeks here yet, and the forecast is looking like we could get extended nice weather. I hope we do. I hope we see an increase this week in the acres consumed that we saw last week, and get us up into that 80% mark. And obviously, there's still a long ways to go. And for those that are still out there, I wish them well. I hope they get nice weather, and I hope the yields are there and what they're expecting.
1: Various forecasts around Saskatchewan over the Thanksgiving long weekend called for temperatures between single digits and low double digits and a small chance of rain or flurries. SaskAg Today will continue in just a moment.
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1: 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The weather is a little cooler and a little bit wetter coming out of the Thanksgiving long weekend, but our crew is back out on the road this morning delivering some cheer, hot coffee, and goodies from Tim Hortons with the latest 620 CKRM Ranch Roundup. The Ranch Roundup is our way of recognizing cattle producers across the province and thanking them for the hard work they do. This morning's Ranch Roundup, our second for the fall season, saw the 620 CKRM crew make a stop at the Wilner Elbow Community Pasture, located about 30 kilometers southwest of Girvan. That's where 620 CKRM's Cody Glyden caught up with pasture manager Wyatt Ayers.
7: Wyatt Ayers is with us right now. And Wyatt, how was the season here for you?
8: It's good. It started off dry and worried about a drought again, but then the rain came and I haven't seen it so green this time of year.
7: Now, what are we sorting today?
8: The Charlet group down here at the Elbow Pasture.
7: Now, how many cows do you have out here that are grazing?
8: About 2,100 during the grazing season, yeah.
7: Well, it's a good time being a beef producer, finally, right?
8: Yes, it is nice. Hopefully it holds for a few more years.
7: What's your favorite part about managing this community pasture?
8: Just enjoying having my kids out doing this job now and being out in the prairies is kind of nice.
7: Is there one breed of cattle you like working with more than another?
8: The good ones. I don't know. No, they're all the same. They're cows.
7: Yeah. Well, that's good. Tell us a little bit about this pasture and how many acres are out here.

0: there's probably 50,000 acres. We have leafy spurge in the elbow pasture, so we have goats to try to mitigate that, and then we spray for it every year now, and yeah, it's challenging, but it's good. Yep, used to it now.
1: Well, that's good. You were talking about your kids off air. They wanted to hear Dad on the radio here. You want to give a shout out to the kids? What's their names?
0: Brindley, my oldest, and then Emran, and Tice, my boy, and Ada, the youngest girl, and they were lots of help to their dad this summer.
1: Did they go to school in Craik or in Elbow?
0: Davidson, they go to school, yep.
1: I see, okay. Yep. Well, a shout out to them, and keep up the good work out here. How many people use this community pasture?
0: Around just over 20. Then come in, yep.
1: Okay, so we've got enough. I think we have enough donuts and coffee here for you.
0: Oh yeah, we should be well off here for the morning. Thank you for doing that.
2: 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Coming up when SaskAg Today returns is the market update. Following that is the livestock report as always. 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
2: 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The grain prices from Bungie were up in early trading today. Canola was up $5.80 at $7.59.53, while one Red Spring wheat was up 72 cents at $3.07.92. The remainder were unchanged. Amber Durham at $3.09.15, feed barley at $2.27.54. Kabuli chickpeas at $5.73.20, flax $6.10.54, red lentils $5.61.50, oats at $1.88.55, large yellow peas $3.30.24, and feed wheat at $2.15.51. Taking a look at the prices per bushel, Amber Durham at $8.41 per bushel, feed barley at $4.95 per bushel, canola at $17.22 per bushel, kabuli chickpeas at $0.26 per pound, flax at $15.50 per bushel, red lentils at $0.25 per pound, oats at $2.90 per bushel, large yellow peas $8.98 per bushel, feed wheat at $5.86 per bushel, and one red spring wheat at $8.38 per bushel. And on the Minneapolis Grain Exchange, the December hard red spring wheat contract is up 2¾ cents at $6.99 even a bushel. Up next is the Livestock Report.
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13: 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We had a pre-sort calf sale here on the 5th. 300 to 400 pound steers averaged $8.08 and sold up to $8.46. 400 to 450 pound steers averaged $7.60 and sold up to $7.74. 450 to 500 pound steers averaged 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to $5.92. 650 to 700 pound steers averaged $5.52 and sold up to $5.82. And 700 to 800 pound steers averaged $5.18 and sold up to $5.55. Heifers were about 80 cents back from the steers. This has been Stephanie Degg reporting from the Weyburn Livestock Exchange, the market that gets cattle and the prices too.
2: Now the latest pork prices from the Brandon and Moose Jaw plants. Currently, price at $196.59 per CKG, down $4.56. Coming up, the resource report.
14: This is Roy Rutledge at the Weyburn Livestock Exchange. 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
2: Now the Resource Report. Several provinces and territories want Ottawa to fulfill an election promise to expand eligibility for a mining exploration tax credit. Saskatchewan, Nova Scotia, Manitoba, Alberta, British Columbia, and Yukon have written letters supporting the change. The federal Liberals promised in the 2025 election to expand mineral exploration tax credits. The change would make engineering and feasibility studies eligible for the tax breaks. The Association for Mineral Exploration says the measure would help smaller mining companies move projects toward production. The association says it wants the change included in the upcoming federal budget. On the markets, the TSX is up 197 points at 35,862. The Dow is down 147 points at 51,702. Oil is up 73 cents at $94.47 per barrel, and the Canadian dollar is at 70.34 cents U.S. That's the Resource Report. Don't forget, if you missed any segment of the show, you can tune in to the Sask Ag Today podcast. That is today's edition of Sask Ag Today. Once again, I'm Craig Reed, filling in for the vacationing Ryan Young. Have a great day, and we'll see you tomorrow.
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0: Good afternoon. It's 1 p.m.

0: PM, partly cloudy and 6 degrees in Regina. From the SAS Today newsroom, I'm Will Manzik with 620 CKRM News. Pontiac's RCMP are investigating a fatal rollover south of Valmarie. Police say the single vehicle crash happened around 5 p.m. on October 10th on Highway 4, about 4 kilometers south of the community. Emergency crews responded, but the lone occupant was declared dead at the scene. The victim has been identified as a 59-year-old man from Valmarie. RCMP collision reconstructionists are helping with the ongoing investigation. RCMP also report 89 road deaths this year. The Saskatchewan government is reviewing the Farm Security Act and wants to hear from producers and residents. An online survey asked for feedback on farmland ownership, protection of farm homes, and foreclosure rules. Agriculture Minister David Merritt says farmland is one of the province's most valuable assets. The survey takes about 10 to 15 minutes and responses are confidential. Canada is joining more than two dozen other countries, including the U.S., France, Germany, and others, in denouncing Iran's apparent involvement in a planned attack on an airbase in England. The countries say in a joint statement they condemn, in the strongest terms, Iran's use of violent attacks. Here's Canadian press reporter Lisa Laporte.
1: British Prime Minister Andy Burnham said Monday a suspected terror plot at a U.S.-run military base last month was almost certainly directed by Iran's Revolutionary Guard. The RAF Fairford Air Base has been used by American bombers to strike Iran in the ongoing war.
0: The countries that signed the joint statement say any attempt by Iran to threaten individuals on their territory through proxies is unacceptable. Two men are facing charges after a police investigation on Dewdney Avenue in Regina. Police say officers spotted the men riding bicycles in a business parking lot on October 9th with bear spray canisters in plain view. The men allegedly resisted arrest and tried to flee. Both were arrested and officers seized bear spray and a knife. The two men are scheduled to appear in Regina Provincial Court on November 18th. And CN Rail is investigating a train derailment near Keniston. The incident happened on October 12th when four rail cars carrying canola seeds left the tracks in different positions. CN says crews responded to the scene. No injuries were reported, and the company says no dangerous goods were involved. There was also no impact on public safety. CN Rail says it will provide more information as it becomes available. That's 620 CKRM News. Read more stories from around your community and around the province at sastoday.ca and 620ckrm.com. 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In postseason baseball action tonight, the Cleveland Guardians will look to build off of an impressive Game 1 victory against the Tampa Bay Rays. Game 2 of the American League Championship Series gets underway tonight at 6:07. Tampa Bay is starting righty Freddy Peralta. Cleveland will counter with lefty Parker Messick. Cleveland also leads the best of seven series, one game to none. Out in the NHL tonight, it's a frozen frenzy as all 32 teams hit the ice. The Buffalo Sabres are in Montreal taking on the Canadiens at 4:30. At 5:30, the Ottawa Senators are hosting the St. Louis Blues. Then at 5:45, the Vancouver Canucks are in Long Island taking on the New York Islanders. The Winnipeg Jets will hit the ice against the Minnesota Wild at 6:15. At 7, the Toronto Maple Leafs are in Utah taking on the Mammoth. Then at 7:45, the Calgary Flames are in Anaheim taking on the Ducks. And to round things off at 8:30, the Edmonton Oilers are in Los Angeles taking on the Kings. And that's your sports. 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
2: 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And your Precision Weather has some lingering drizzle. Should clear a high of 10 today. West southwest wind at 15, dropping to a low of 5 tonight with no wind. Wednesday, sunshine, a high of 13, south wind at 15. Wednesday night down to 2. West northwest wind 35, gusting to 50 at times. Thursday, we're looking at a mainly sunny day. It's going to be windy once again with a high of 11, 15 on Friday, Saturday sunny, and a high of 12. 20. In the roundup for the Big Muddy Badland region, surrounding areas, 6 above, 7 in Swift Current, Kindersley and Rosetown 10, 9 in Saskatoon, Watrous 6, 5 Wynyard, Wadena, Yorkton, Melville, Broadview, Mooseman, along with Indian Head at 4. We've got a 5 in Estevan and Carlisle, Weyburn's in at 4, 6 in Moose Jaw,

0: Southwest wind at 14. In Regina, currently 4 above. Southwest wind at 19.
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2: 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Time for Number Ones at One, the show where we play the country's greatest hits that rock the charts. It's the Number Ones at One with Colin Lundquist on 620 CKRM.
0: And a good afternoon. Gather around the fire, kiddies. Let's tell some stories about country music and the individuals that made it all possible. Got a busy Tuesday, October the 13th for Number Ones at One, courtesy of North Home Windows and McBids. And we're going to kick it off some classic Ricky Skaggs. He made bluegrass history back on this date. 1984, neo-traditionalist Ricky landed a monumental milestone when his version of Bill Monroe's Uncle Pen went to the top of the country charts. Now, it is recognized as the very first bluegrass recording to lead the modern country singles chart. Ricky Skaggs' historic cover, Uncle Pen, went to number one on the Billboard Hot Country Singles chart on this exact day, 1984. And Ricky talked to us about the song.
3: Uncle Pen was Bill Monroe's mother. That was her brother. She was a Vandiver. That was her maiden name. And Uncle Pen was his mother's brother, and he would come ride the horse over to their house and bring his fiddle. And after the work was done in the evenings, why, they would sit around and learn all these fiddle tunes and play. And Bill Monroe learned so much. And actually, after his mother and father passed away, Uncle Pen kind of raised Mr. Monroe. And so it was he was quite an important figure in the Monroe family.

0: It's time for country's greatest hits and the stories behind them. Number one's at one with Colin Lovequist on 620 CKRM.
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0: number one song for Reba McEntire, 1986. That song went to number one. And it was on today's date, 1986. Reba dominated the CMAs. She captured the very prestigious Entertainer of the Year award at the 20th annual CMA Awards held at the Grand Ole Opry House. And she also secured her third consecutive female vocalist trophy. Very deserving. I'm Colin Lovequist. Thank you so much for being with us and welcome to the show. And I want to welcome Alan Jackson to the Number Ones in One program. Alan's hometown anthem hit the top of the charts. It was on today's date, 2001. His working class tribute went to the top of the radio charts. And this song just sort of reinforces Alan's uncanny ability to just capture everyday life and those honky-tonk sensibilities. And this was a great one that went to number one. Here's Alan Jackson. This is Where I Come From on the Voice of Saskatchewan, 620 CKRM, and Number Ones at One, where the legends come to play, courtesy of McBids and North Home Windows.
1: Life's rolling wheels and shifting gears round that Jersey turnpike. 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I don't know about that accent, son. This way.

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Well, I answered him and he asked me, aren't you from out in Tulsa? 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Just dropped a load

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0: 620 CKRM, country's greatest hits and number ones at one. There's our good friends, Faster Gun. And boy, what a time we had back in the 90s and into the new millennium with those guys out at Country Thunder, Saskatchewan, the Pump Roadhouse, all over the prairies, putting on fantastic shows and making great music. That's Holding On. I'm glad you're hanging on. Hang with us, and we're going to get through the day together. It's a short work week, and we got a lot to get to here on number ones and one. Also in that set, we heard from Alan Jackson with his hometown anthem, Where I Come From. That song went to number one, and that went to number one on today's date, 2001. Up next, we've got Darius Rucker. He had a big milestone on today's date.
1: A shift in Canadian law fundamentally changed local prairie retail markets during the autumn of 2018. I'm Will Mantic, and this is 100 Years of CKRM. On October 17th, the federal government legalized the use of recreational cannabis across the country. Saskatchewan handled this social change by firmly establishing a private, fully independent retail market framework. Instead of relying on government-run liquor stores, the province boldly allowed local private business owners to apply directly for legal distribution permits. Those retail doors opened for the first time that October morning to lines of customers wrapped around city blocks in both Saskatoon and Regina. The transition marked the end of nearly a century of strict prohibition, birthing a new, highly regulated local prairie business industry. Read more at sasktoday.ca and 620ckrm.com. With 100 years of CKRM, I'm Will Manzik.
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0: 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We should see things clearing up, looking at a high of 10 today. West-southwest wind at 15. Low minus 5 tonight. Clear sky, no wind. High of 13 on Wednesday. Wednesday night down to 2. 11 on Thursday, windy once again. West-northwest wind gusting to 60 at times with a high of 11. 15 on Friday, Saturday sunny and a high of 20. In the roundup, Big Muddy Badland region, surrounding areas in at 6 this hour. We got a 7 in Swift Current. Actually just jumped to 8 now. 8 in, as well as the Big Muddy Badland region. 10 Kindersley and Rosetown, 9 Saskatoon, 8 in Watrous. Wynyard, Wadena 5, 4 Yorkton, Melville, Broadview, Mooseman, Indian Head, 5 Estevan and Carlisle, 4 in Weyburn, and Moose Jaw, 8. West wind at 13. Regina right now, it's 5. West-southwest wind at 14. CKRM. And a good afternoon. Thanks so much for hanging out in the Lovequist Lounge for number one, Sat 1. I appreciate your company and your time. Hope you're enjoying the milestones as they continue right now. It was on today's date, 2012, Darius Rucker joined the Grand Ole Opry. Just a great addition. He delivered an emotional performance at the Opry House as he was officially inducted into the historic institution. He became one of the most prominent modern crossover members. Now, it was Brad Paisley that gave him the invite. And then it was Vince Gill on today's date, 2012, that it officially took place, that he became a member of the Opry.
7: I couldn't be prouder. I don't think there's a more beloved guy in our music than you. I think everybody adores you. You will find this place right here to be one of the greatest homes you'll ever have. Thanks for wanting to be a country music singer. Congratulations.
11: This is a labor of love for me. I love country music. Ever since the first time I saw Hee Haw back in the day, to Radney Foster, to Vince, to all the guys that made me. First of all, to Pete, thank you so much for believing in me and letting me play as much as I wanted to play. And me calling you going, I'm going to be in town in 2 days, can I play? And you saying yes. Thank you for that. Vince, I can't think of anybody who I would want more standing here giving this to me. You believed in me before this record ever came out, and you were telling everybody in Nashville that you could, that I was making a record they should hear, and I can't thank you enough for that. To my management, Doc McGee, to my label, to Mike Dungan, who believed in me when all of his friends in Nashville told him, don't sign Darius Rucker, it's not going to work. Mike Dungan said, it is going to work. He signed me. Thank you to them. And I was sitting here at rehearsals today, you guys, and there was nobody in here, and I looked up in the stands, and I thought to myself, somewhere in those stands right now, my mom is looking at me. And it just blew me away to be here today. Thank you guys so much for sharing this with me. Thank you to my wife and my kids, who are the ones who really sacrificed so I could do things like this. This means more to you than to me than I could ever say to you. Thank you so much.

0: Number one's at one with Colin Lovequist on 620 CKRM.
1: Dream a
2: Macintyre! Oh, my Lord.
1: Holy cow!
3: I'll do anything to get on stage with y'all.
4: Anytime you want.
3: All right. I got something to tell you. I know the Grand Ole Opry is very important to y'all. Because this is the first place, the Grand Ole Opry was the first place you guys played together as a group in 1999. Is that correct?
5: That is correct.
3: Okay, so I have been asked to ask y'all, Little Big Town, would y'all like to be a member of the Grand Ole Opry?
6: Oh my God.
3: Yes! I think they're going to like
2: yes.
3: that. All the families here and get to see this very special event. Well, I'm taking that as a yes.
1: Oh, yes.
5: Yeah.
1: Yes.
3: All right. Okay, so y'all busy October the 17th?
1: No.
2: We'll be wherever you tell us to be.
3: Well, you be right back here because that's the date.
5: Oh, my gosh.
3: That's the date, October 17th, for y'all to become the newest members of the Grand Ole Opry family.
6: Wow. Thank you so much.
3: Congratulations.
2: Oh, my gosh. This is a dream.
1: My mama and daddy are right there. Oh, my stars. Oh, wow. You tricked me.
3: Oh, what'd they tell you?
1: Well, they were at home a minute ago in Georgia.
3: Uh-huh.
1: Just a minute ago.
3: Oh, you didn't know they were here.
1: No.
3: Oh, that's great. Special moments like this, they're priceless. That is too sweet.
2: Thank you.
3: Well, I've done my duty, so there y'all are.
6: Well, I just don't know what to say.

0: 620 CKRM, the voice of Saskatchewan. I got a girl crush, Little Big Town. That's from their LP, Painkiller. And it was on today's date that Little Big Town became inducted into the Opry once again. 2014, just a powerhouse quartet. Formally welcomed into the Grand Ole Opry by Vince Gill. And Reba sent out the invitation, as you heard, and just honored the intricate four-part harmonies of Little Big Town. They've had some pretty good success as of late and still going strong. So are we. 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
8: And we welcome you to the show. Number one, Z1, as we dive into our past and relive some of the big moments in country music history and reflect on days gone by. Well, we got a lot of Opry moments that took place on today's date in country music history. And we're going to continue on in that vein of thought with this song. Great time for Chris Young. He became a member of the Opry as well on today's date, 2017. And Chris Young, one of my all-time favorites. It came along in the millennium. And just rich, textured baritone voice, and he had a lifelong dream when he was officially inducted as a member of the Grand Ole Opry come true, and that just reflects who he is and what he does, and just those years of touring, just so dedicated, and he had a lot of great songs over the years, and the Opry was a special time for him because he always reflected on his experience at the Opry and why the Opry was so special in his world.
9: My grandfather, the one thing he's always wanted to see, he was like, if you ever make it, if you ever do anything, I want to see you play on the Grand Ole Opry. He's just really excited because he's going to get to be there. He's going to be backstage and he's going to get to see me play. And I'm actually using a guitar that he repaired for me. It was one of my favorite guitars and it actually got broken on a flight. And he was like, I bet I can fix that. And I kind of thought, you know, okay, whatever. He took it and you know what? It looks and sounds better than it did when I bought it.
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0: That's a great song. Chris Young on The Voice of Saskatchewan, 620 CKRM, and the man I want to be. Chris Young became an Opry member. That was on today's date, 2017, and Chris Young said that he was pretty stoked that it was Vince Gill that made him that member.
1: It means the world to me. I haven't even seen the photo yet. Everybody was talking about that they've got one, and I was like, oh, great. I'm glad that's on the internet already. But it means the world that he asked me.
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11: Your 1 p.m. pierogi break just got legendary. Colin spinning number ones. 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
0: And again, I got to let you know, I appreciate your loyalty and your company. And my biggest reward is if you tell somebody about Number Ones and One. We're here weekday afternoons between 1 and 2 o'clock. Well, I don't have an Opry moment, but I do have a birthday to feature. 1959. I'll let you do the math on that one. Born was a country pop crossover artist by the name of Marie Osmond, and Marie was born in Ogden, Utah, and she went on to achieve massive international fame as a solo country musician alongside with her brother Donnie, and they had a ton of pop hits and pop chart songs. And I want to feature a number one hit from on the country side of things from Marie Osmond, and just a big number one hit with her single debut on the country charts, a song called Paper Roses.

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1: CKRM! And we're into the home stretch, the final song for number ones and one. Earlier on, we played Alan Jackson and his big, massive number one hit, Where I Come From. I want to play some Garth Brooks right now because both Alan and Garth were formally inducted into the Nashville Songwriters Hall of Fame on today's date, 2011. That was a star-studded gala, and they just celebrated their dual contributions as elite lyricists and great songwriters. So I want to play you some Alan Jackson. Alan Jackson was in a scrum not that long ago, and he said that the songwriters today far outweigh the talent that he had as a songwriter, at least to this point.
2: I'm not sure that my writing is up to the level that the town is right now. I'm hoping it's because I'm rusty, not because I suck, you know? But you go back to work and you start working that muscle again. But right now, most of the stuff we've been cutting have been outside songs, and you just make them yours. And I'm very impressed with this town at this point.

0: Good afternoon. It's 2 p.m., mostly cloudy and 7 degrees in Regina. From the SAS Today newsroom, I'm Will Manzik with 620 CKRM News. A 59-year-old man from Valmarie has died following a rollover near the community. Pontiac's RCMP say the single vehicle crash was reported around 5 p.m. Saturday on Highway 4, about 4 kilometers south of Valmarie. Firefighters, paramedics, and police attended the scene where the driver was declared deceased. His family has been notified. The investigation continues with help from an RCMP collision reconstructionist. RCMP have also reported 89 roadway deaths this year. Saskatchewan residents have until the end of November to weigh in on rules protecting farmland. The provincial government has launched an online survey as part of a review of the Saskatchewan Farm Security Act. It asks about farmland ownership, protection for farm homes, and rules around farm foreclosures. Agriculture Minister David Merritt says the goal is to make sure the law continues to meet the needs of Saskatchewan people. The survey takes about 10 to 15 minutes to complete. Conservative leader Pierre Poilievre is making a case for a tariff-free trade in the auto sector. Poilievre spoke at a news conference in Windsor, Ontario this morning before crossing into the United States.
1: We need tariff-free trade with the biggest customer in the world. Tariffs are taxes. Taxes kill jobs and drive up costs for consumers. Eliminating them would save you money and save your job. We must put Canada first and fight for tariff-free trade right across the border. That means putting country ahead of party.
0: Poilievre says he planned to meet with representatives of a General Motors plant in Detroit and officials from a Ford plant in nearby Dearborn, Michigan. Two Regina men are facing several weapons charges following an incident on Dewdney Avenue. Police say officers spotted them riding bicycles near the 2600 block on October 9th, carrying bear spray. With help from the aerial support unit, officers tracked the pair before attempting arrests. Police say both men resisted and tried to escape. Bear spray and a knife were seized. The two accused men are now due in Regina Provincial Court on November 18th. And four rail cars carrying canola seeds derailed near Keniston on Monday. CN Rail says the cars came off the tracks in different positions, prompting crews to respond. The company is now investigating what happened. No injuries were reported, and CN says the derailment did not involve dangerous goods or affect public safety. More details are expected to be released as they become available. That's 620 CKRM News. Read more stories from around your community and around the province at sastoday.ca and 620ckrm.com. 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
5: Now, the closing grain prices on 620 CKRM, and we'll start things off with a look at the futures prices for this afternoon with AJ Tooley from Ventum Financial, followed by a look at the closing cash prices from Bungie.
6: Good afternoon. This is AJ Tooley with Ventum Financial with your afternoon closing grain and oilseed price quotes for October 13th. Markets turned lower into the afternoon today. We had November soybeans down a nickel at $12.82¾ a bushel. December soybean meal down $5.80 at $362.90 a ton. December soybean oil was down 65 one-hundredths at 67.98 cents per pound. December corn trading a quarter of a penny lower at $4.82¾. We had wheat prices lower across the board with the December Chicago wheat down 4 cents at $6.68 a bushel. December Kansas City red wheat down 3.75 at $7.115 a bushel. And the December Minneapolis spring wheat down a penny and a quarter at $6.95 a bushel. December oats bucking the trend, closing up 3 cents on the day at $4.13.25 a bushel. November canola closed down $3.40 at $813.30 a ton, while the January 2027 canola closed down $3.20 at $826.60 a ton. Thank you very much. 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
5: The grain prices from Bunge are down this afternoon. Canola closed down $9.20 at $7.50.33, while One Red Spring Wheat was down $3.71, closing at $3.04.21. The remainder are unchanged. Amber Durham at $3.09.15, Feed Barley at $2.27.54, Kibuli Chickpeas $5.73.20, Flax $6.10.54, Red Lentils at $5.61.50, Oats $188.55, Large Yellow Peas $3.30.24, and Feed Wheat at $2.15.51. And that's been your closing grain prices. 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
0: Now from the Harvard Media Sports Gauge, here's 620 CKRM Sports. In postseason baseball action tonight, the Cleveland Guardians will look to build off of an impressive Game 1 victory against the Tampa Bay Rays. Game 2 of the American League Championship Series gets underway tonight at 6:07. Tampa Bay is starting righty Freddy Peralta. Cleveland will counter with lefty Parker Messick. Cleveland also leads the best of seven series 1-0. Out in the NHL tonight, it's a frozen frenzy as all 32 teams hit the ice. The Buffalo Sabres are in Montreal taking on the Canadiens at 4:30. At 5:30, the Ottawa Senators are hosting the St. Louis Blues. Then at 5:45, the Vancouver Canucks are in Long Island taking on the New York Islanders. The Winnipeg Jets will hit the ice against the Minnesota Wild at 6:15. At 7, the Toronto Maple Leafs are in Utah taking on the Mammoth. Then at 7:45, the Calgary Flames are in Anaheim taking on the Ducks. And to round things off at 8:30, the Edmonton Oilers are in Los Angeles taking on the Kings. And that's your sports. 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
3: Taking a look at your precision weather, we're looking at a clear sky tonight, dipping to a low of -5, no wind. High of 13 for tomorrow, sunshine, south wind up to 15. Low of 2 Wednesday night, west-northwest wind gusting from 35 up to 50 at times. High of 11 on Thursday, Friday, sunny, breezy, high of 15. Saturday, looking at a high of 20. In the roundup for the Big Mighty Badland region, surrounding areas currently 10. 9 Swift Current, Kindersley and Rosetown along with Saskatoon 11. We've got a 9 in Watrous, Wynyard, Wadena 6, 4s in Yorkton, Melville, Broadview, Mooseman, Indian Head. 5 Estevan and Carlisle, Weyburn 4, it's 9 in Moose Jaw, west northwest wind at 14. In Regina, 5 above, west northwest wind at 18.
9: 30, time would have been 30, no.
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0: 620 CKRM, country's greatest hits, Derek Rattan and California Plates. Song was co-written with Dave and Chris from Doc Walker. Glad you're hanging out with us. Another busy weekend in front of us. Don't forget Moose Jaw's Marquee Charitable Galas on the way, the annual Festival of Trees, returning to the Temple Garden Center October 17th, 18th. And the celebration features an evening of dinner, live auctions. There's themed designer-decorated holiday displays, followed by a family pancake breakfast with live music. That's going to happen the following day, and it marks one of the city's largest community-driven fundraisers supporting regional health care and community initiatives. Check it out. That's at the Temple Gardens, October 17th and 18th.
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2: All 32 NHL teams are in action today with three games in Canada. The Montreal Canadiens host Buffalo. 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Elsewhere, the New York Islanders host the struggling Vancouver Canucks. Toronto Maple Leafs visit Utah. Anaheim hosts the winless Calgary Flames, and the Edmonton Oilers visit the Los Angeles Kings. Major League Baseball, Cleveland Guardians look to take a 2-0 lead in the best-of-7 American League Championship Series tonight. They'll face the Tampa Bay Rays at Tropicana Field. Guardians won Game 1 last night, 7-3. In the NLCS, the Milwaukee Brewers have a 2-0 lead after a 7-4 win in Game 2 of their best-of-7 series last night. In NBA preseason action, Toronto Raptors host the New York Knicks. The Raptors are 1-1 so far in the preseason.
3: A shift in Canadian law fundamentally changed local prairie retail markets during the autumn of 2018. I'm Will Manzik, and this is 100 Years of CKRM. On October 17th, the federal government legalized the use of recreational cannabis across the country. Saskatchewan handled this social change by firmly establishing a private, fully independent retail market framework. Instead of relying on government-run liquor stores, the province boldly allowed local private business owners to apply directly for legal distribution permits. Those retail doors opened for the first time that October morning to lines of customers wrapped around city blocks in both Saskatoon and Regina. The transition marked the end of nearly a century of strict prohibition, birthing a new, highly regulated local prairie business industry. Read more at sasstoday.ca and 620ckrm.com. With 100 years of CKRM, I'm Will Manzik.
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5: 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And there is pallets of like new tools and equipment. 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This is for the Cousins family in Carnduff, Saskatchewan from October 15th to the 22nd. And then we got a big hay auction at Macoun, Saskatchewan. And then we move up on October 27th is our live auction in Tisdale. So come on out and see us then. This will get you caught up for this week. 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
0: CKRM, Saskatchewan weather. And a good afternoon. Let's check in with your precision weather for Regina and the surrounding areas. We're looking at a clear sky tonight, no wind, dipping to low of minus 5. Get out those extra woolly socks. High of 13 for Wednesday, sunshine, south wind up to 15, a low of 2 Wednesday night with a few clouds, west-northwest wind gusting to 50 at times. High of 11 on Thursday, sunny, windy, west-northwest wind gusting up to 60 at times. High of 15 on Friday, Saturday, sunny, and a high of 20. In the roundup, Big Mighty Badland region, surrounding areas 10 above, 9 in Swift Current, Kindersley and Rosetown 11, along with Saskatoon. Watrous 9, 6 Wynyard, Wadena, Yorkton, Melville 4, along with Broadview, Mooseman, Indian Head. The energy capital, Estevan, Carlisle, sitting at 5, 4 in Weyburn. In Moose Jaw, it's 9, west northwest wind 14. In Regina, currently 5 above, west northwest wind at 18.

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0: you go. Airlines would have been cheaper to keep her on The Voice of Saskatchewan, 620 CKRM. How you doing? I'm calling Lovequist. Hopefully you're getting through today. It's sort of a hybrid of a Monday and Tuesday. It makes for a short work week, and we got another busy week in front of us. A lot going on. We are so thrilled about our website. We put a lot of work into it. We put a lot of who, what, when, where, and why on our website, and you can check it all out. I'm just putting the finishing touches on my stay at Positively Perfect this past Saturday as Ivy and the crew celebrated their 29th anniversary. So I took a ton of photos and videos, and we're going to have that up there as well. So check it out, 620ckrm.com.
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1: In 1989, being able to go to my first Grey Cup game and sitting in Mr. Hill's box, I think it was a very kind gesture. Me and Mr. Hill and Mr. Cowley, we met them at the Stanley Awards and stuff. I still have my Grey Cup jacket to this day that I wear in wintertime. Cool.
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0: There you have the traveler, Chris Stapleton, on the voice of Saskatchewan 620 CKRM. I'm calling Lovequist. We're going to join Brian Goley from Smart Investing Solutions Market Watch for an investment plan you can rely on. Never guess with your money. You call up Brian and the crew. You can call up Brian. You can talk to Amanda, Caitlin. They'll take care of your financial portfolio. 546-2533 is the number to call. Brian joins us. And how'd that long weekend work out for you, Brian?
1: Worked out well. We had family in on Sunday, about 20-some people in the house. So, yeah, it worked out good. We got to meet a new little nephew as well. So, we had a great time. And then flipped over to the Rider game on Monday, and that didn't work out so well.
0: Yeah, that's, nobody was giving thanks for that one, but that's the nature of the beast. They got their work cut out for them. They're not officially eliminated, but they've got an uphill battle.
1: Yeah, especially with Montreal again and Edmonton after that. So, they got to put the wheels back on and make it work.
0: Yeah, let's get on our wheels here and take a little spin through the markets, because I know they're always evolving and things are changing constantly this day and age. What can you tell us about today? Anything stand out? Any red flags?
1: Not really red flags, but North American equities today were mixed as well. So TSX in Toronto finished up 319 points, closing at 35,983. Dow in New York came down 180 points, closing at 51,670, and the S&P down 2 at 7,805. Canadian dollar was higher by 31,100 basis point, finishing off today at 70.35 cents compared to the U.S. dollar. And we were mixed on the commodity side as well. Oil came up $1.20, closing at $94.93 U.S. a barrel. And gold was off by $13.80 today, finishing off today at $4,158.43 U.S. an ounce.
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1: It's 3 p.m. Good afternoon, mostly cloudy and 8 degrees in Regina. I'm Will Manzik from the SAS Today Newsroom with 620 CKRM News. Pontiac's RCMP continue to investigate a fatal crash near Ville-Marie. Officers were called around 5 p.m. October 10th to a single vehicle rollover on Highway 4, roughly 4 kilometers south of the town. Emergency crews responded, but the vehicle's only occupant, a 59-year-old Ville-Marie man, was pronounced dead at the scene. RCMP say a collision reconstructionist is assisting investigators. So far this year, Saskatchewan RCMP report 89 traffic fatalities. The NDP are enlisting the help of the Conflict of Interest Commissioner in regards to Sask Party MLA Kevin Wiedmark's flying around the province in private jets in early September. At the Ledge today, health critic Mira Conway is raising new questions. She says that an employee of Wiedmark's newspaper accompanied him to the events. Conway says it's clear there's a conflict.
2: It's very clear that Bocek is a paid employee of Mr. Wiedmark through the papers. She's a journalist. She's attending these events in a work capacity. She's posted these videos quite publicly, and she's identifying herself as media at these events.
1: Wiedmark says he paid for the flights personally and even requested an opinion from the Conflict of Interest Commissioner regarding the flights. He says the commissioner concluded that there was no conflict of interest in this matter. The Saskatchewan government is asking for public input as it reviews the law governing farmland ownership and protection. An online survey is now available for farmers and other residents to share their views. Topics include who can own farmland, protection from farm homes, and safeguards during foreclosure. Agriculture Minister David Merritt says the review will help ensure the law meets the province's needs. Responses are confidential, and the survey remains open until the end of November on Saskatchewan.ca. Regina police have charged two men after an arrest attempt on Dewdney Avenue led to a brief pursuit. Officers say they saw the men on bicycles on October 9th with bear spray canisters visible. Police monitored them with help from the aerial support unit before moving in. Both men allegedly resisted arrest and tried to get away. Searches turned up bear spray and a knife. The two accused men are expected in court on November 18th. And an investigation is underway after four rail cars derailed just outside of Keniston yesterday. CN Rail says the cars were carrying canola seeds and came off the tracks in various positions. Crews responded to the incident, but no injuries were reported. The company also says no dangerous goods were involved and there was no threat to public safety. CN Rail says further information will be shared when it becomes available. At 620 CKRM News, read more stories from around your community and around the province at sasktoday.ca and 620ckrm.com.
3: Weather tonight clear, and we're going down to a low of minus 5. Tomorrow mostly sunny, high of 13. Tomorrow night few clouds, low down to 2. Thursday partly to mostly sunny, but we're getting windy. Gusts up to 60 out of the north-northwest is what they're saying, at a high of 11. Friday, mostly sunny but breezy again and a high of 15. Saturday, looking for sunshine and a high of 20 degrees. Right now in downtown Regina, overcast sky. It is 4 degrees, but it feels like zero.
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3: Tuesday edition of the Sports Cage. How you doing out there, Saskatchewan? How are you doing on this Tuesday after a long weekend? We can go through all the Thanksgiving food and leftover jokes if we want. But hopefully things were good for you and your family, and you gave thanks. I know that's the big thing. Lots of people like to give thanks. Yeah, we're going to talk about the football game, obviously. And I am here for it. So if you guys want to unload, remember, try and keep it to 20 words on the text line. Prairieland Rentals, 600 Albert Street. Deal with the owner. We're getting ready for snow thrower season, and it is leaf blower season there. If you need to rent anything, too. But 936-6262. 306-936-6262. That's where I start today. Because I feel a lot of you want to vent, want to voice your concerns, voice your optimism, because some of you are still optimistic. And now it's been, what is it? It's over 24 hours now. So I don't know where you are in the grieving process or the anger process, because everybody deals with this kind of stuff differently. We're still in it. We got a chip and a chair, right? Curtis is here helping Jason, who's our fill-in backup e-bug goalie guy. But he's kind of like the head of a lot of the TV stuff. So now he's learning on this end, and he's very smart. Worked at Global Television for a lot of years, but he's picking it up. We got to give him a nickname. Sharky is here on a Tuesday because he can't be here on Thursday.
4: Nope.
3: But you're here. So this is good for Saskatchewan Lotteries. What should Jason Wood's nickname be going forward? Because we both played a lot of hockey and different sports. You got to give a guy a good nickname. We're not going Woodsy.
4: No.
3: Or Woody.
4: What about Junior?
3: No.
4: Junior Woody.
3: He doesn't look like a junior.
4: Well, I'm just saying.
3: JW? Someone said Wood Chipper.
4: Chippy?
3: No. Okay, we're gonna have to play on that.
4: All right,
3: throughout the day, you're here. The show is gonna go like this:
4: that
3: Justin Dunk at about 3:15. Dunk was hearing it from some people.
4: Yeah, he
3: on the text line, but he makes good points.
4: He does.
3: He makes good points. He's gonna come on Three Down Nation and our Justin Dunk from the Rider broadcast team. Hour two, Arash Madani. I'm really curious to what Arash Madani, very impartial, what yes. he thinks about things. Because last week he was like, you guys got problems. And then now where does he land? So that'll be interesting. Glenn Suter in hour three. Also in hour two, if you were with us last Thursday, and a lot of you regulars were, we were supposed to have Jay McNeil on, president of the Calgary Stampeders, to talk about the Grey Cup and painting the city green and all that. Jay kind of lost track. We've all done it, people.
4: We've all done it.
3: Yeah. He lost track of time. He kind of blew us off. So we gave it to him in true Sasky fashion and said he needs to pay the senior hockey or rec hockey fine when you don't show up at the game late, a case of beer.
4: Yep.
3: So what did he do? Within an hour, there were 24 cold Pilsner here for us. So we're going to say thank you to him, and he's coming on in hour two today. I'm sure that'll be a lot of fun. NASCAR report.
4: Yep.
3: And do we have winning today? So nicknameless Jason back there. We have picked the score at some point. We're going to give away tickets to the next Rider game, which is this Saturday. We are doing, this is awesome, the PBR Saskatoon Classic. If you're around Saskatoon.
4: When is it?
3: October 23rd and 24th, so coming up here.
4: Okay.
3: And you like bull riding.
4: Yep. Get your hat on.
3: PBR Saskatoon Classic in Saskatoon. 4-pack of tickets. So today we're going to give them 4 away. If you're going to be
4: is it for either day?
3: That's for Friday, October 23rd.
4: Okay.
3: If you're going to be in Saskatoon Friday, October 23rd, and you like to watch bull riding, and these are like the pros, this is the PBR stuff. This ain't your mom and pop.
4: No.
3: Put up a corral and although that'd be pretty interesting.
4: Saint your small town rodeo.
3: This is the which are awesome.
4: Yeah.
3: This is the real deal at SaskTel Center. You can go get some of those heroin beers that they serve there because they never clean the lines. And It's October 23rd, a four-pack. So we're giving those away and Pump Jack Cathedral Trivia.
5: What do we got?
3: $150.
5: On the line.
3: For Pump Jack's Cathedral, we are going to do that. And I'm going to give you everybody a hint here. If you haven't won in the last 30 days, we're going to do that in hour two, late in hour two. And the question is to do with Saskatchewan Rough Riders playoff football from the past.
5: Okay.
3: That's the tease.
5: All right.
3: That's a show. Sask Lottery's main fundraiser for sport, culture, and recreation in Saskatchewan. They still have the rider scratch tickets out there. Some of the big prizes are still there. All the money stays in Saskatchewan. And if you're watching the stream, I did, because every single NHL team plays tonight. So I had to stop and get a Lotto Max because
5: 85 mil. Why wouldn't you?
3: you got to put your... Put your hat in the ring.
5: You got to take the chance.
3: You have to.
5: Yeah.
3: And then I'm like, wait a minute. 16 NHL games today? I'm going to do a little three-game combo with five games that we can go through later. And I think you'll laugh at me.
5: I think you'll laugh. I had a glance. I think you're in good shape.
3: Yeah. See, when you say that, everyone, you say that now. And then watch tomorrow. We're like,
5: be texting you tonight. You're an idiot.
3: What's up? I haven't been following it enough. I don't know. It's like there could be five starters from Pittsburgh in jail. I don't know. And
5: No.
3: And Connor Bedard's supposed to come back tonight.
5: As long as you didn't pick anybody for Philadelphia, they're off to a great start.
3: Well, Philly plays the Kraken, and they are off to a rough start. So something's got to give.
5: The Kraken's doing okay.
3: No, they're not.
5: Okay, I got to go review again.
3: They're on the road, and they might be playing guilty today, which sometimes brings out your best hockey.
5: It does.
3: Let's leave hockey over there for a bit. Okay. Let's leave hockey over there for a bit, because we got like this text, Prairie Land Rentals text line already. Can I first ask, can you give me your honest, yeah, you usually are honest.
5: Like, who, me?
3: Where do you land right now with the Riders?
5: I'm not going to lie to you. The way things have gone lately, yeah, 30%. They got a 30% chance of making it.
3: The playoffs?
5: Yeah.
3: We're kind of going through.
5: And don't get me wrong. I'm a fan, and I'm going to be there. I'll be there Saturday.
3: Yeah,
5: you have my gear on.
3: You don't have to justify it. Like,
5: but
3: let's not justify anything today. If you are offended easily by what's going on, maybe, and I don't like to tell people don't listen, it is going to be people saying stuff that might offend you, hurt your feelings. I got into it with my brother-in-law last night on text message or during the game yesterday.
5: Is this the doctor?
3: He did go to school for a lot of years. He's a very smart individual at times. I could not believe what I was getting into on this text, and I usually don't get into this kind of stuff. He thought that everything that's happening is the refing fault.
5: Oh, no.
3: And I'm like, are you serious? I'm like, I thought he was joking because he listens to the show sometimes. I'm like, yeah, funny one.
5: No.
3: And he's like, yeah, they're always against us. They are against us. They don't want, and I'm like, are you? And it's right before we kick the ball out of bounds on the punt. I'm like, whose fault was that?
5: It's not the ref's fault we kicked it out of bounds.
3: Did you see the broken coverage? Like, come on. Yeah, they all get together and they go, at the beginning of the day, they all get together in the offseason in Mexico. All the refs. Just picture Andre Perlda's guzzling at the swim-up bar.
5: Yeah, topless at the swim-up bar. With a banana hammock
3: with
5: on.
3: Major saying French to Andre Perlda, because apparently he likes to show off that he knows French. And they're sitting at the swim-up bar talking about how they're going to screw
5: this the is the year we take the Riders down, boys.
3: Really give it to that province.
5: They're not winning twice, I'll tell you that right now.
3: Yeah, that's exactly how it goes down. Yeah, they really do that. What's the thumbs up for?
6: We're good to take a break.
3: Oh. We don't want to take a break yet.
5: We're not ready for a break.
6: Okay.
3: So, go ahead.
5: What?
3: That was it?
5: That was 30%. It. The 30%. I think that's where they're at. I think when you're struggling, you kind of need a bounce. You need one to go off your shin pad. You need a fumble to go your way. You need something to happen.
3: Or start drinking.
5: We can't seem to generate that bounce. We can't seem to generate that opportunity or that break. Whether it's a interception or a sack that makes it a 3rd and 20 or whatever, we can't seem to get that break. And so we're struggling, and I think it's a little bit in our heads. Don't get me wrong. I'm not saying it's all.
3: We don't have mojo.
5: Yeah, we lost our mojo right now. We really have.
3: And in any sport, you need mojo.
5: You do. You need some jam, and we don't have it. And the players haven't quit. Like, I didn't see that out there anywhere, and I didn't see that.
3: Shamir Bridges, if this was Mike Commodore, I'd be like, Pacquiao, you know what.
5: Shamir might be on a bus out of town.
3: Luke was hard on him, too.
5: Yeah.
3: It's like the effort at times looks like,
5: yeah.
3: Okay.
5: But for the most part, didn't see that and still think it's there, but it's just not working for him.
3: Justin from Humboldt. Ryder's video analyst team should be canned regardless of the season outcome.
5: Video analyst team. How did they affect anything?
3: You'll have to explain more on that. Dylan, let's be honest, Barney. I want this season to be done with. I think it's over. I've lost faith. Our defense is god awful, especially the secondary. Also, May should take over as DC. See, I don't agree with that's going to be a reoccurring theme here, which you're allowed that. Thanks, Dylan, in Saskatoon. Bert says the nickname should be Chainsaw.
5: Like hey. That? Hey.
3: That's Bert. That's one of the front runners.
5: You're out front. Yeah.
3: Dean, can we spell Corey Mace's? Everybody that's texting in here, there's like three of them already with, and I'm bad at spelling. I've always been bad at spelling.
5: Yeah, with your last name, you think you would pay attention?
3: M-A-C-E.
5: What are they spelling it?
3: Like with an S, like the rapper. We all loved Mace in the mid to late 90s.
5: Never heard of him.
3: What? Puffy's boy?
5: No.
3: Oh, man, it was good. Just like people have never heard of Del the Funko Homo Sapien. He had two great albums.
5: Anyway, never heard of him.
3: Dean says, Coach Mace has to take a big part of the blame for the losing streak with so many units and parts of the team from coaching to players to schemes going wrong. He's the man that oversees it all. He has to take full responsibility and fix it, Dean. And I think he will.
5: Dean, you're not wrong. If there's a problem, he's the one that's got to sign the check. But at the same time, he takes that responsibility. He's not a blamer.
3: Okay. So, yeah. We'll get to more of these texts in a bit. Justin Duncan standing by. Let's go to break, and then we bring in Justin. It is the Sports Cage. 936-6262. Comments welcome on the Prairie Land Rentals text line all day. We're coming back with Justin Dunk.
7: Rider Nation lives on 620 CKRM. I'm Dave Thomas, voice of the Saskatchewan Roughriders. 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The pregame show's at 12. And kickoff with Luke Mullinder and I is at 1. 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
3: Welcome back. Sharky is here. I forgot to mention for Flooring Superstore on this Tuesday, Sports Cage for Saskatchewan Lotteries. Thank you for making time, however you're doing it. 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Let's go out. First visit of the day to the Western Pizza Guest Hotline. Western Pizza, maybe a pizza pie tonight, lasagna, ribs, salad, any of the Greek favorites you love. Good. Justin Dunk from Three Down Nation joins us and our Rider broadcast team. I listened to the call-in show yesterday, Justin, and I commend you. That's a tough gig on a day like yesterday. I've never been to marriage counseling. Okay, but I think everybody should, to be honest with you. It's not an easy gig. It's not. But in the one thing that I have been told is, you know, when you'd be like, she always, or he always, or he never, and you use those words, and those aren't the correct words, because it's like, no, it's not ever. And you are hearing that a lot, and we're hearing a lot of the Riders are always giving up big plays. The Riders are always having miscues on the defensive side of the ball. It's not the case.
16: Agreed, man. And I had to get into the specifics on the post-game show, and to condense it down for you here on the Sports Cage, there was a caller that called in and said, the Riders are always giving up these big plays every single game. Like, okay, like the team has lost four games in a row. You can't dispute that. But to be fair to the team and the defense, specifically Joshua Bell, Corey Mason, the guys that actually go out and suit up and play, they don't give up big plays every game all the time. The Riders actually rank third in the league in terms of fewest big passing plays giving up. That's 30 or more yards, by the way the league keeps that statistic, with 23 on the season, by my count, adding three after last game. Do they look good when they happen? Absolutely not. That doesn't look good against your flag football team's defense, Barney, when they're giving up big plays. But the Riders aren't giving them up with the regularity that people think. Have they come in bunches? Certainly. I think back to the Edmonton game at Mosaic Stadium, where Jackson Ford busted a couple coverages and Austin Mack got loose. He was a recipient of at least two of those passes. That wasn't a good look for Saskatchewan, and if they would have cleaned them up, that was probably a win and could have been a major one now with how we're looking at the playoff scenarios for the Riders. But it's not all the time. Davis Alexander got them for three in that game and certainly diced up the secondary for over 400 yards. But I think a lot of that has to do with injuries in the secondary and the defense that Corey Mason, Joshua Bell largely like to play, the match, and when they're playing guys back there, even in their zone defenses, you have to have players who have played together for that to really work well. So I think that's also part of the issue here, is that you've had bodies in and out of the lineup, and mostly in Roland Milligan Jr.'s case, out of the lineup. Tavon Campbell just getting back into the speed of things. That's quite an opponent to go up against for your first game back after being out for 8 games.
3: I remember coaching high school football once, and one of the co-coaches, he just wanted to blitz. We had to blitz every play. We got to blitz all the time. And I'm like, okay, but Jimmy has never played before. And it's only a matter of time before they go one-on-one with Jimmy. And Jimmy's basically out there in jeans and high tops. So he's going to be exposed. Explain to people why, Justin, you just can't always, you want pressure on the quarterback for sure. You just can't always blitz.
16: Yeah, man, and that was a theme on the postgame show as well. Well, they're only rushing, you know, 3 and 4, and it's like, well, then you leave James Burgess Jr., for example, who's new, who's that kid that you're talking about in high school with the high tops on and jeans, in one-on-one coverage in the secondary. So when you're going against, especially an offense like Davis Alexander, who, for my money, is now the MLP in the Canadian Football League, and Tyson Philpott and Tyler Snead and Charleston Rambo coming back into the mix, and a really good offensive line and a running game, whether it's Stevie Scott or Travis Tice. I hate saying it because it's a cliche, but it's almost pick your poison. So I think the Riders chose, let's see if we can play more coverage against the Alouettes, because our front hasn't been getting the amount of quarterback pressures that they did last season, or the same rate, I should say, because the sack numbers are still up there. If you look at the actual sacks for the Riders, I think they're actually number two in the league, or were number two in the
5: league. Yeah, they're three.
16: Going into that game. So that's the difference there, right? Like, if you're going to load up and send pressure, which Noel Thorpe and the Alouettes like to do, then you're leaving your players on the back end, essentially in one-on-one situations, to take it down to a very rudimentary football level.
5: You know, it's interesting that you bring up the pressure, because that's where I was looking at the numbers going, we haven't seen those sack numbers. But in the 4-game losing streak, one of them was a 19-6 loss to Winnipeg. We sacked Claire, or whoever was playing quarterback for them, 5 times in that game. So it's not a case of just sacks are causing us the losses. The losses are coming from things across the board on the Rider team. And so it's not one area that we have to fix.
16: Definitely. I think the secondary needs to tighten it up, but I also think the quarterback pressure rate, which you have to dive into the advanced analytics through Pro Football Focus, and even that's their definition, but I think it gives you a little bit better idea. The pressure rate for the Riders last year was much higher, due in large part to Malik Carney, who's now doing his thing. We saw him just wreck that game in Hamilton. Now, it's easy to say in hindsight, because there's some people out there going, well, okay, you paid James Vaughters about $170,000, $175,000. Malik Carney got 270. Could you have found a way to keep Malik Carney? Would that have been a better way to spend your dollars? Because it does seem harder in professional football to find those pass rushers. You know, I think that's valid, but it's also easy to say in hindsight.
3: Do you think that there is any chance that there is a world that Corey Mace would take over the defensive calling for the remainder of the season?
16: I think it at least has to be discussed. But I think he has that much faith in Joshua Bell that sometimes you have to allow young coaches to work through the trying times and not just, you know, be behind them when they're going along really well. Case in point, JC Sherritt last year with the Edmonton Elks. Edmonton was terrible defensively to start the season. Like, I'm talking horrifically bad, ranking last in the Canadian Football League in like all the major statistical defensive categories. Edmonton got it turned around, and then you see them this year, you know, near the top of a number of those categories. So it's different when you're Joshua Bell and you're a position coach and passing game coordinator and you have a large input, but when you're actually making those calls in the game, there's a different pressure to that. So I don't think Corey Mace would want to take that away, especially with the injuries that they've been dealing with on defense and in the secondary in particular. But I would think it would be at least a conversation, and perhaps Mace will have more of an input when those calls are being made through the headset.
3: And I feel, and sure, you can go But when you say that, like, I feel like these guys are in lockstep, if that's a term we want to use, which I actually hate that term. But they are one. Like, they're talking all the time.
5: They're marching to the same drummer.
3: So, yeah, to get rid of Bell, it's like they're coming up with the game plan together. It's not like Mace is this offensive guru and he's worried about that. Like, I think it's already there. So, together, they're of the same thought. Sorry, Sharky.
5: No, I just wanted to come back to overall. I mean, at times, we went after the kicker because we didn't win. At times, we've gone after the defense because we haven't won.
3: It's all about the refs, man.
5: Yeah, it's time it's been the officials.
16: Let's not go there.
5: Yeah, no, and I don't think it's the officiating. We Barney and I were secretly at their winter retreat at Puerto Vallarta, and we found out they were going after Ottawa this year, not us. But on that point on offense, we haven't run the ball consistently enough all year long to be able to make teams take that away. We haven't, whether it was Ouellette, whether it was Coley Connolly, we haven't gained the 8, 9 yards, 10 yards on every third or fourth run that we did in the past. And I think that's missing as much as anything from our offense.
16: That's somewhat fair, but I don't think the offense has been in a position, not in this stretch, where they can commit to running the ball, especially late in the game. We saw early in the season that Tommy Stevens package and AJ Ouellette was out of the lineup and Coley Connolly's sort of getting used to the CFL. I think there's a lot of upside there, but the Riders haven't had a lot of leads to work with to be able to run downhill on teams either.
5: No, true.
3: Justin Dunks joining us from Three Down Nation, your source for Canadian Football League information. And of course, he's part of our Rider broadcast team. Did you see anything? Now, I know you weren't there live, and that is always the toughest. It doesn't matter what sport, to point out some guys where maybe the effort isn't there. But listening to Luke Mullender on the call while watching it, because that's what I do. I listen to the fellas and then I watch. He was pretty hard on Bridges and not running his routes and not maybe really giving a you-know-what as much. Then he got Baldonado. I think they gave up, a massive second down play, and then he's celebrating the tackle, and Luke's like, what are you doing? Yeah. Like, are you seeing anything as far as maybe an effort level or guys' heads not in the right space when we get into these games, Justin, at all?
16: I don't think I've seen that at all. I think it's, and I hate saying it because it's cliche, but a lack of execution. I think Sharky alluded to it earlier. It seems like it's kind of been the case of, if it's not this, it's that with the Riders during this losing streak. And, even at times this season, right? You were talking about Alex Hale, and then they put Dawson Hodge in there, and then he goes to Mosaic Stadium and misses some kicks, which we all know it's hard to kick in there with the swirling winds. And the defense, at times has given up big plays, and the offense, I think of late, hasn't gotten into the red zone enough. There was a lot of talk after the game in BC, well, the offense can't convert in the red zone. Yeah, they went 2 for 5, but Trevor Harris hit an upright. And there's a couple other situations that happened that Trevor Harris described that I think that was an anomaly. Trevor Harris is among the best quarterbacks in the Canadian Football League when he gets down in the red zone. So I think it hasn't been complimentary football that Rider Nation got used to seeing out of this team in 2025, and especially on the Grey Cup run.
3: Can I ask you?
5: Yeah, go ahead.
3: I thought both quarterbacks stayed in too long. Not just Harris
16: for sure.
3: Yeah, I was like, why get him out of there?
5: Yeah, this is a time
16: like
5: to play.
16: It takes
5: Cole.
16: A big hit for Corey Mace to take him out. You remember the game against Hamilton?
5: Yeah,
16: when he got annihilated, and then they had that John Schneider, Max Scherzer back and forth, and Harris ended up being on the sideline. Like, the game was over
3: last year too.
16: I get you want to build some momentum. That's what I'm talking about against the Tiger Cats last year.
5: Yeah,
16: when it happened at Mosaic Stadium. So this time, I don't get it. Like, I know you don't want to say die, but the game's over. Jack Cohn hasn't gotten any reps. Heaven forbid the Riders, from their standpoint, would be in a situation where Jack Cohn has to start a game here down the stretch or in the playoffs if they get there. Like, get him out of the game, especially like you're in the hornet's nest there in Montreal. It's so loud. Yeah, they've been or air horns, but the fans still find a way to make noise, I think, even with the air horns. And that defense is swarming with Noel Thorpe and all the, sexy, exotic looks that people like to talk about that he sends, which he does. I just think you talk about exotic in football, and it's kind of like, let's save that for the exotic resorts and beaches that you guys were alluding to earlier. Yeah. But like, get him out of the game. If you don't have Trevor Harris in your lineup, you don't have a chance to make the postseason, and you don't have a chance to make the run a run in the postseason.
5: And I agree with you 100% on that. And I thought actually Cone, in the two plays that he had there where he threw completions, was good. And again, another break that you just don't want to have happen to you. We fumble a reception that would have been a first down, right? Something positive came out of it, and then we dropped the ball. Like I said, you can't just put the pin in one spot on the board. You've got to have a lot of pins to pick out all the things we need.
3: But positives, Brett Lawther and Sexton.
5: Yeah. Sexton played good.
3: Am I right?
5: Yeah. Can Sexton play in Shamar Bridges' spot?
16: Really good. That's not a bad idea. I was wondering how they were going to approach that spot, and a lot of it's going to be surrounding the health with Keyshawn Johnson. Let's not forget that.
5: Yeah.
16: You know, if you're the Riders, hopefully he's back. But yeah, Matthew Sexton looked really good, and full credit to him for coming back from an absolutely gruesome injury in the same season that it happened.
3: Yeah.
16: And yeah, you know, Riders fans want to talk about running the kicker out of town all the time, and then when the kicker does well, they don't really mention it. But Brett Lawther coming back with the Riders, gets his number 12 back, 3 for 3, hits a 51-yarder, looking pretty good.
3: Okay, hear me out.
5: All right.
3: I know it's late in the season, but I don't want to say he's a one-trick pony, but really, Justin, he's going to have three different patterns to run. Is it too late to make a phone call to bring in Geno Lewis?
16: You know, there must be an echo because I was talking about this on the postgame show with Shamar Bridges in the lineup, and I think it was Wes talking about his playing style, how he doesn't really feel like he has this burst. And I'm going, okay, if you want a guy out there, receiver spot, the receiver that's on the weak side of the field or boundary side of the field, I hope everybody can follow me with that. That's what Geno Lewis does. Mm-hmm. And you know he can go up and get the football at an all-star level. And then the other part of that to me is, I get that the Riders are saying Bridges is a consummate professional, goes about his business the right way. But I feel like there's a reason the Tiger Cats let that guy go. You got an offensive guru in Scott Milanovich. I'm not saying, you know, the front office in Saskatchewan and Mark Mueller don't know offensive players, but he got let go and the Ticats are running out receivers like Myron Mitchell. But there had to be a reason there.
5: Yeah.
16: And I think it's kind of showing why. And to your point, Barney, it is probably a little bit late to bring in Geno Lewis. And I don't necessarily know if young Geno Lewis or the reputation that Geno Lewis has as a bit of a me guy or a guy that wants to be the highest paid receiver in the Canadian Football League would necessarily fit. But he's played with Trevor Harris before. I do think it's too late, though. I think if you're the Riders, you're saying, okay, hopefully we can get Keyshawn Johnson back in the lineup, and perhaps we give somebody else a chance that's here, like you guys mentioned, Matthew Sexton, or Rashad Evans is on the practice roster, has a little bit of CFL experience, big body, seems like he has some speed. Perhaps he gets a shot.
5: I agree with you. I don't know that you can find Geno Lewis right now and make that work with two games left in the rest of the season.
3: Oh, man. Get him a room at the Sunrise Motel for a few weeks. Bring your cleats. Let us know if you can run up and down the field really fast from that position. Okay, last thing, Justin, for you. This weekend, obviously, Montreal comes back here. Are we gonna see Montreal's varsity team? Or are they going to bring like a prep team?
16: I just want to correct myself quickly. I think I said Rashad Evans. I meant Rashad Owens, who's on the practice roster. But to your point, I do think there is a possibility that Montreal rests some players here. You know, it would make sense going on the road into Mosaic Stadium, which is usually loud and a hostile environment. When you're the Alouettes, that is what you have done, is allowed yourself to be able to rest some of these players. Now, it doesn't look like Davis Alexander really needs any rest, to be quite honest, the way he's moving around and that 51-yard strike that he let go to Charleston Ramble on the run to his right was spectacular. So he looks pretty spry. But I think if there's a situation to do it in, it's this one, especially with the Riders having that revenge-minded angle, the bounce-back angle, what have you, that I think there's a chance there. But ultimately, that's going to be up to Danny Maciocha and Jason Moss.
5: I think they will. I think they'll rest.
3: Well, then talking to Noel Thorpe last week, though, he's like, we've been here before. Like, but I think, to Justin's point, hostile, maybe loud, all that.
5: Maybe half.
3: Well, you know what, Sharky? Maybe half. Sharky and I, too, maybe we're wrong here, and people can come at us and give it to us here. Is there a scenario where the Riders are eliminated this weekend? Sharky's going to...
5: No.
16: The Riders control their fate. You want me to run it down quick?
3: Yes, please.
16: So if the Riders win their last two games, they're in for sure.
3: Yes.
16: Calgary is in if Saskatchewan goes winless, but they can clinch a playoff spot if Winnipeg loses out or Sask goes 1-1. Winnipeg needs a win or a Calgary loss to clinch, but they can also clinch if Saskatchewan goes winless. So I won't talk about the top of the division because it doesn't apply to the Riders, but those are the scenarios. So if Saskatchewan wins out, they're in.
5: If anybody wins out of that group, they've got a great chance. Lose out and you're not going. You're not advanced. But Saskatchewan can lose out.
3: I feel that the BC Edmonton thing though plays in because BC then really wants to win in Calgary and Rourke sometimes looks a little banged up. And then Edmonton needs to put pedal down too.
5: Yes.
3: So it's we want Edmonton.
16: Yeah, so I'll get into that for you. So with the way the games go this week, BC plays on Saturday, Edmonton and Winnipeg on Friday. BC will know what will have happened there. So if Edmonton wins, they clinch first place. They could also clinch first place with a BC loss. BC has clinched a playoff spot. They can clinch a home playoff game with a win or a Winnipeg loss or a loss to Winnipeg by 17 points. That's talking in week 21 because of the season series. So when you look at the schedule, if you're a Riders fan, you're probably cheering for Edmonton to beat Winnipeg and clinch so that you get their practice roster squad, for lack of a better term, in week 21.
5: Exactly. Yeah. You want Edmonton to win and get that over with.
3: Prep team.
16: But you kind of want BC to beat Calgary, because if BC beats Calgary, Calgary finishes the season at 8-10. And then all the Riders would have to do, if that happens, is win one of the last two games.
5: Or tie. Though we don't tie anymore. We just have wins. Yeah.
16: True.
3: It's a calculus question.
5: This is not the strength of Barney and I. If you haven't figured that out, we've got a whiteboard behind us.
3: This is where I peek over the shoulder back in the day. Hey, man, thanks for doing this. Good job on the post-game show.
5: Yeah, nice work.
3: And making it real, right? Because it's easy. And it's only been 24 hours. Like, I got a load of text messages to get to here. Some of them are probably, you know, coming at me and Sharky, but
5: whatever.
3: It is what it is. Yeah. Riders aren't in a good spot.
5: Nope.
3: Like, the Riders haven't looked good for a while. And blame the refs, blame whatever, but
5: it's not the refs.
3: Got to try and find lightning in a bottle like my golf game.
5: Yeah.
3: You just need one 18 hole round.
5: Yeah.
3: So yeah.
5: There you go.
3: Thanks, Justin.
16: Appreciate it, guys. Take care.
3: From Three Down Nation, threedownnation.com, Justin Dunk. And he is part of our Rider broadcast team, as most of you know. Okay, we're going to go to break, and then we're going to come back with some of these text messages.

0: way bull riding tickets, the nickname should have to also double
1: bull riding theme
0: as a name of a bull. You know, like the bulls have really good names.
1: Well, Chainsaw is a good name.
0: That's why it's the clubhouse leader so far. Yeah. But we got 2.5 hours left. It's a sports cage. We'll be right back.
1: Be right back. Yeah.
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0: Welcome back to The Cage on this Tuesday. 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Anything you need.

0: flooring. They are on Park Street in Regina. Okay, some of the text messages on the Prairie Land Rentals text line. Some of these nicknames are good. Some of them I can't read. I got to single out a few of these here. Okay. James, regular to the show. James from Lumsden. The Riders don't deserve to make the playoffs. They are in worse shape than the Red Blacks and Elks from 2 years ago. What a disgrace. This week, they will lose 42-6. James from Lumsden. Ooh, James, do you want to play Pick the Score? 42-6. How about Woodpecker? That is... That could be a clubhouse leader, but no, Jason does not like that nickname, so we're not going to go there. There are a bunch of text messages here that are alluding to the same thing that I don't want to read on the air.
1: Okay.
0: So I appreciate everybody texting in and asking those questions and all that, but I'm not going to go there. This is Justin saying Mace must have bad intel on when and when not to challenge. Could have been an offensive pass interference call in the first half. Blowout anyways. But Mace has been bad this year with the challenges. They've been off on the challenges all year. And that's probably something that will be looked at in the offseason, I would think.
2: Can't
0: I don't know.
2: Change that now.
0: I don't know how that goes down. Is it too late for Geno Lewis?
2: I think it is.
0: Or maybe just something get crazy like this. Dude, he's going to run really like the same pattern in different plays. He doesn't need to be out there all that much. Don's asking how many big plays did Montreal give up? I don't know. Is that a bit of a rhetorical question? Because I'm not going to go back and watch tape.
2: I have no ability
0: to let you know, Don. Yeah. How about you go and watch it, Don, quickly, and then get back to us on how many play. And I think you're just being facetious, and they didn't give up that many. But they are the best team in the league.
2: Yes. They're very, very good.
0: And they were at home.
2: Yes.
0: Some people are asking if you're Googling. Some people want to win rodeo tickets.
2: Who's Googling? Me?
0: Yeah.
2: Like I have the ability to Google.
0: Such a disappointing game yesterday. The Riders are so predictable, not exciting, boring, and it's just painful to watch. I love the Riders, but the magic is not there, Anthony.
2: I would say the first half wasn't boring, but the second half when Montreal, the third quarter when Montreal kind of ran away, that took a lot of the steam out of it. And not only they ran away with some big drives that took not only time and yards off, but then when we got out, we did a 2-and-out or a 3-and-out and just didn't give ourselves a chance to come back.
0: Jack Cohn, 42 seconds left.
2: Felt bad for the guy, to tell you the truth.
0: I'm like, listen, I've untied my stuff already. I took my tape off. I'm good. Put somebody else out there. Let Tommy Stevens go. Are you serious? That's what I had a bad attitude. I was a bad kid to coach. Yeah. Hey, get in there. What? No, send somebody else in.
2: Are you nuts? You've sat me for 15 weeks or 16 weeks. 42 seconds left. You look up and go, now's my time.
0: And then
2: come on.
0: And then Jette gives the ball up. Oh man, that lives on his stats forever.
2: Yeah, I felt bad for. I
0: did.
2: And. I mean,
0: look at him in that picture.
2: I've been that guy in the middle of
0: the early in the year.
2: I've been that guy in the middle of the bench and late in the third. Your gloves are cold now. You haven't even done anything with them, right?
0: No,
2: you've ran out of blue whales to spit on the ice.
0: You didn't manage this bench properly. I'm not going out.
2: Yeah, my skates are undone. My toes are cold.
0: Brendan Mans, usually really, really, really good text messages when Manzy. I'm sure that's a nickname that he's used at some point. He says, "Fun fact." Davis Alexander has a losing record in games west of Winnipeg.
2: Yeah.
0: That's a hope.
2: It's a fun fact. That's all it is.
0: He called it.
2: It's a fun fact.
0: Fun fact.
2: Yeah.
0: I was happy for Brett Lawther, though.
2: Yes.
0: Brett stops me at practice on Thursday. He goes, "Hey, got any skates that I can get in on?" I'm like, after the season, shoot me a text. I'm sure there's some teams looking for a guy that wants to twirl some good ones. He's a good hockey player.
2: Yeah,
0: I was happy for him. Obviously, I think most people are.
2: Yeah. He was, I don't want to say nervous, but he was, when he was in here Friday in studio, and it was a great interview with him on mental health.
0: Yes, it was.
2: Give him a lot of credit for that. But he was anxious, right? He's anxious. He didn't want to let anybody down. He wanted to do his job and do it well. And it was nice to have him back. It was good to see him in studio and great to have a chat with him.
0: Andy Dufresne said it well. Remember, Red, hope is a good thing. Maybe the best things. And no good thing ever dies. I will be hoping that this letter finds you and finds you well. So,
2: I don't know who wrote that. That's well done. To quote Josh, that's you?
0: A lot of people are texting in about hope. And as soon as I see hope quotes, I think of Andy Dufresne from Shawshank.
2: Yeah.
0: And then he wants him to meet in Mexico. You got me really thinking about Puerto Vallarta now.
2: It's Zewatnail.
0: Yes, that's the name of it.
2: Zewatnail.
0: Wow, I have never gotten a text message from this cat.
2: Who do you got?
0: He's got a nickname.
2: All right.
0: Beaster. Right. That would be a good bull name.
2: The Beaster.
0: I feel like I'm on the Titanic with how my Eagles and Riders have played the last few weeks. Yeah, he's an Eagles.
2: I will admit.
0: And that Eagles finish. We had Jacksonville as one of our survivors, and my buddy. And I texted him and I said, I cannot believe. Because he goes, Jacksonville's going to be good at home. And then I'm like, this game's in London.
2: Yeah, it's not
0: at
2: home.
0: Are we dumb? And I'm like, I can't believe Jacksonville just lost in London. And then they came down and they kicked the field goal. I was like, never mind.
2: Yep.
0: Beaster and Fillmore. It's tough. Oh, and he gives a nickname. J-Bone. Not T-Bone, like Seinfeld.
2: I'm still on the chainsaw.
0: Woodpile?
2: Woodrow?
0: Whose nickname was Woodpile? I don't know, Woodpile. Okay, well, we'll put it in there, though. J-Bone's on the list. Okay, your lucky chance right now. 936-6262. If you have not won anything on CKRM in the last 30 days, or 1-866-767-0620. 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
0: Lots of NHL hockey tonight. 16 games, all 32 teams. Canadian teams, Montreal hosting Buffalo. Calgary's in Anaheim. Toronto's in Utah. Winnipeg home to Minnesota. Edmonton in Los Angeles. The Sens welcome St. Louis, and Vancouver's at the New York Islanders. Major League Baseball, 6 p.m. Game 2 of the ALCS, Tampa Bay hosting Cleveland. Cleveland won big yesterday. SportsCage.com poll. Who should bear the bulk of the blame in the Riders' 44-24 loss in Montreal? Vote at SportsCage.com. Tickers for SAS today. And I can't believe they had phone issues. No one has got picked the score yet. No one's called in. I'm not even giving you the phone number again. If you don't want free tickets to the game this weekend, if you haven't won anything in the last 30 days, we will be back after the news with Arash Madani and more winning. 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
11: It's 4 p.m. Good afternoon. Mostly cloudy and 8 degrees in Regina. I'm Will Manzik from the SAS Today newsroom with 620 CKRM News. The NDP are once again renewing calls for SAS party MLA Kevin Wiedmark to share the receipts from his private jet flights around the province last month. The NDP are estimating the flights could cost anywhere from $20,000 to $60,000. At legislature today, NDP health critic Mira Conway says either way, that's a big chunk of change for an MLA to drop.
12: This is an incredible amount of money for someone to drop on one work trip. One questionable work trip where you had other colleagues and ministers present at these events. I just don't believe for a second that Kevin Wiedmark, the MLA, paid out of pocket.
11: Wiedmark maintains the fact that he did pay for the flights out of his own pockets. Pontiac's RCMP are investigating a fatal rollover south of Ville-Marie. Police say the single vehicle crash happened around 5 p.m. on October 10th on Highway 4, about 4 kilometers south of the community. Emergency crews responded, but the lone occupant was declared dead at the scene. The victim has been identified as a 59-year-old man from Ville-Marie. RCMP collision reconstructionists are helping with the ongoing investigation. And Saskatchewan RCMP report that 89 road deaths have occurred this year. The Saskatchewan government is reviewing the Farm Security Act and wants to hear from producers and residents. An online survey asked for feedback on farmland ownership, protection of farm homes, and foreclosure rules. Agriculture Minister David Merritt says farmland is one of the province's most valuable assets. The survey takes about 10 to 15 minutes, and responses are confidential. Residents can share their views until the end of November. Two men are facing charges after a police investigation on Dewdney Avenue in Regina. Police say officers spotted the men riding bicycles in a business parking lot on October 9th with bear spray canisters in plain view. Officers say the men resisted arrest and tried to flee. Both were arrested and officers seized bear spray and a knife. The two men are scheduled to appear in Regina Provincial Court on November 18th. And CN Rail is investigating a train derailment near Keniston in Saskatchewan. The incident happened on October 12th when four rail cars carrying canola seeds left the tracks in different positions. CN says crews responded to the scene. No injuries were reported and the company says no dangerous goods were involved. There were also no impact on public safety. CN Rail says it will provide more information as it becomes available. That's 620 CKRM News. Read more stories from around your community and around the province at sastoday.ca and 620ckrm.com.
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0: Weather tonight clear and we're going down to a low of minus 5. Tomorrow mostly sunny. High of 13. Tomorrow night, few clouds, low down to 2. Thursday, partly to mostly sunny, but we're getting windy. Gusts up to 60 out of the north-northwest is what they're saying at a high of 11. Friday, mostly sunny, but breezy again and a high of 15. Saturday, looking for sunshine and a high of 20 degrees. Right now, in downtown Regina, overcast sky. It is 4 degrees, but it feels like zero.
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0: Welcome back. Tuesday edition. Sports Cage, Saskatchewan Lotteries. Rider scratch tickets out there. Chance to win some big prizes still.
2: I haven't seen many, so they got to be limited access. There's big prizes out there, but I think the number of tickets is down.
0: Yeah, it's getting down to the nitty-gritty.
2: Yep.
0: Sharky's here for Flooring Superstore. Trentick and his team, over 20 years experience. Anything you need. Ford, we're going to have Rash Madani right away with us, and he's going to want to get into the riders and what's going on there. Yeah. Some of your text messages still. Oh, by the way, Anthony, who, thank you, he hit the like button, I think, on the YouTube chat. Everyone who's watching on YouTube. Guess where Anthony's listening from? He's from Saskatchewan. Anthony got it figured out.
2: Where's he now?
0: He figured life out somewhere along the way.
2: He's in Mexico?
0: Better.
2: Bermuda?
0: Think Europe. Real beautiful place, man.
2: Italy?
0: Like you'd wake close, wake up, and it's very expensive to go to this place, I've been told.
2: He's on the beach at
0: Monaco? No, I never said a beach.
2: Monaco?
0: I never said a beach.
2: Monaco?
0: He's in Switzerland.
2: Okay.
0: Anthony, let me know if you are hiring anybody.
2: For anything.
0: More of my wife. She's got a master's degree. I can just hang out. There's a golf course. I can work at a pro shop.
2: You can clean toilets.
0: I don't mind cleaning. If you saw what my dad did for a living and I had to work for him, it was like some of the grossest stuff. Yeah, I'm good. what size dry fit coach's shirt does Barney wear? Excellent. Randy from Holly. Oh, this is Randy from the States, somewhere in the States. Holly Pond. We're another place that I probably could work at a golf course at. I'm an extra large. Unless you're making fun of my appearance, then good one.
2: Yeah.
0: But I think he's really going to send me something. Dry fit, coach's shirt. I'll wear it on the air.
2: Yeah.
0: Anytime anybody gives me something, I wear it on the air.
2: We don't mind.
0: Andrew in Saskatoon.
2: We don't mind shameless plugs.
0: Andrew in Saskatoon, call the number to win the tickets because they had phone problems. You're playing pick the score on the text line. Oh, boy.
2: What else we got?
0: Leanne, we do take calls. Call, Leanne.
2: Yes.
0: Go ahead. We got Wood, the Wooder, who's just figuring things out here.
2: Chainsaw Wood is figuring it out.
0: Second question. Nobody has mentioned the loss of CJ Rivas and AJ Allen. Both guys were energy guys on offense. Great leaders, obviously. Great players. Good drop defense. Into coverage with the loss of Milligan. Three starting linebackers. A huge loss. You can't run it. That's been established. And Leanne, you're a very smart football person.
2: Yep.
0: I know that. You can't run it back every year, nor do you want to. Yeah, they were energy guys and all that, but we got Baldonado, and then he came back, and it's like, meh.
2: Yep.
0: So, of course, like, there's guys that left that hurt. I was going to ask Justin this. Is Milligan more important than a lot of people thought?
2: Who?
0: Roland.
2: Oh. Yes. Way more important. Way more important.
0: But at the beginning of the year, it was kind of like, oh, he's hurt. You know, whatever. We got the guy. We could do it. But I'm like.
2: Mm-hmm. But then they lost Tavon Campbell, right?
0: Well, now, Tavon came back. And I would like to
2: know. And we're switching everybody now.
0: They're not going to throw each other under the bus because this is not what they're going to do. But I'd like to know whose fault that the miscommunication was there.
2: Oh, they're never going to. Nobody's ever going to tell you.
0: But how good is Alex at? And you know what? And I think, didn't he have most punchable face in the CFL? He won an award last year or something.
2: Who's that?
0: But he, Davis Alexander. Oh. But he is good. Face.
2: He's good. He's good.
0: And but I wouldn't have kept him in that long.
2: No, they didn't need to.
0: And that play where over. He kind of flips it arm under, which was dangerous and so many, and then it just happened to work. I was like, oh, geez.
2: That could have went really bad.
0: Yeah. But Leanne, after Arash Madani, if you want to call in, I thought you were done listening to me, but you're still here, so call in. Let's go with Arash.
2: Okay.
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2: What closet is he in today?
0: So you haven't been
2: he's back at home.
0: You haven't been listening, Arash. But I'm throwing out Andy Dufresne hope quotes on the air because we're at a hope situation here. Wow, 2-6 in their last 8. The Saskatchewan Rough Riders. I said, I can't wait to talk to impartial Arash Madani, who comes on. A lot of people are like, oh, he hates Calgary. Oh, he hates it. He doesn't know this. Fire away, man. You've watched a lot of football in your day. You've been on a lot of sidelines. What do you think is going wrong?
16: They're just not very good. The talent just isn't there. It's a bad roster. The defense, yeah, I get they're banged up. I get what Leanne had to say. Doesn't matter. Nobody cares. You are, like, that's your roster. That's what it is. A GM told me this a long time ago. I'll never forget it. He asked me, he said, you know what the difference between an injured player and a junk player, use a different word, is? I'm like, no. He said, neither are of any use to me. Nothing. Nothing's the difference between an injured player and a crap player because neither are of any use to me. The Riders are not a good football team. Full stop. I'm like,
0: okay. Is it salvageable?
16: No. And I guess it just depends on what salvageable means, but really, they're not a threat in the West. Look, guys, I've been thinking a lot about this since yesterday afternoon. And I honestly think the best comp for the Saskatchewan Rough Riders situation is actually just thinking back to a year ago. The Riders are the Toronto Blue Jays. They hit lightning in a bottle in 2025.
17: Yeah.
16: It all started to work for them at the end of the season. They start making a run and things start to happen. They played sound, fundamental baseball, football. The Riders didn't turn the ball over. The Blue Jays didn't make mental mistakes. The only difference was the Blue Jays didn't finish in games 6 or 7 of the World Series. The Riders did. And then what happened? And then we all hung around thinking, believing that because of what happened last year was going to repeat itself this year. And I was one of them. Okay, now they're getting Schaefer Baker back. They're getting Tavon Campbell back. Yeah. Okay, AJ's into the mix. He's going to add some, you know, a little dynamic. No.
0: It's funny because Leanne just messaged in and was going through the guys that left that are spark plugs. But that's a dangerous game, and that's slippery slope when you start going, but then this guy didn't come back, and we lost this guy. And all, you still had what we thought, and we showed early in the year, we were like, we're good again. Like, we are running this back. We were 6-2. Like, we were planning. People have rooms booked in Calgary, rightly so, all that. Now, this could be the text of the day so far. Prairie Land Rentals text line from Ed. Ed goes, things were a lot easier when you could just blame the kicker for a loss.
2: It's
0: very true, Ed.
2: Ed, it was a lot easier.
0: Arash, I'm a Tavon Campbell fan. You were as well. We talked about him a lot. You felt he struggled yesterday, though.
16: Yeah, I think he struggled. I don't put all the blame on him. And I heard what you guys said before I came on. We will never know what happened, you know, on that play for the touchdown. I believe it was to Rambo. Tavon Campbell's out there far from 100% also. And I'm giving him the benefit of the doubt on the touchdown, because that is a revamped Rider secondary. And there were guys just lost all over the place. Like, I was watching the Monday Nighter last night, and the Bills secondary is just as lost and just as much of a mess. And guys are running into each other and, you know, that kind of thing. This is what happens. Like, the margin of error between a championship team and a group that's going to get people fired is so small. You know, the Chargers last year went 11-5. They're now 0-5. This is a Rider team that in a lot of ways, a lot of things went their way, and on the health side and on the communication side and on bounces and breaks. It's not happening this year. And honestly, guys, like, just taking a pause, think about, forget yesterday, but just think about what the Montreal Alouettes are.
0: Ooh. Wagon.
16: Think about what the BC Lions are. And even think about what the Edmonton Elks are. The Riders are not within striking distance of them. No. So whether they get in and whether they don't, you know, who knows what'll happen with Winnipeg and Calgary, whatever. It's a different class between those three and the Riders.
0: I'm willing to. It's like me walking into the bar, but I'm like, I'm punching over my weight class here. This doesn't
16: it's
0: happen.
16: It's a very familiar feeling for you, Arnie.
0: Where do the fourth liners sit? I'll be over there. Yeah.
2: There's a lot of people screaming for heads right now. You know, whether it's they want Trevor Harris off the field or the defensive coordinator. I mean, to me, that's kind of irrelevant at this point of the game, right?
16: It is. And like the if you watch the Riders play, on the list of Trevor Harris being the reason, the problem, the issue, it's not even in the top 10. That's one.
2: It's not even on page 1.
16: 2, What's your solution? Okay, run Trevor out of town. Guess what team's been looking to replace Trevor Harris for the last 10 years? How's that working out for the Ottawa Red Blacks right now?
2: Do we still have that clip, that image you have? Of
16: the board?
2: We'll get the Ottawa board back up.
16: Yeah. Yeah, I mean, it's actually a scary predicament for the Riders. And I don't think he will. But if Trevor just decides, you know what, man?
2: It's been
16: fun. I'm done.
2: Yeah.
16: Yeah. Right. The body doesn't need to go through this again. Mentally, I'm exhausted. I want to move on with my life. Now, I don't think he's going to do that. Only Trevor knows. Only maybe he doesn't even know himself. Okay, cool. Now what?
2: Yeah.
16: Ask Hamilton how that's been going for them.
2: Not very good.
0: I looked it up.
16: Right.
2: Yeah.
0: And it's the landscape has changed. And I don't know when we're going to start to see it, but we've talked about it on the show. Where these college quarterbacks are making so much money in college. So even after they're done, they're like, nah, I'm good. Like a lot of guys will have that drive and they'll want to play, but a lot won't. And how many years away is younger Rourke? Curtis?
2: He's in San Diego, right?
16: Yeah. Curtis with a K. No, he's in San Francisco.
2: San Francisco.
0: How long away is that? And then will he even want? I think he will, but I don't know, man. Oh, look at people are loving you on the text line, by the way, today.
16: There you go. That's a first. Remember also on Curtis Rourke, he will exhaust, and as he should, every opportunity before coming up
0: here. Rightly so.
2: Now, let me ask you this question, because if the Riders go into Edmonton and they're out, obviously they got to play Jack Cohn, right?
16: Yeah.
2: They got to play him, right? Or even Tommy Stevens, right? Let Tommy Stevens throw the ball.
0: I've always wanted to see Tommy sling it a bit.
16: By the way, I know this came up, I think it was before the season started. There was some noise about, all Tommy Stevens does is run up the middle for a yard or two. Yo, man, Tommy Stevens is such an important player in the CFL game, in the Canadian game. It's not that he's just putting his head down and moving forward for a yard or two. Suddenly, third and three is manageable.
2: Yeah. Yes.
16: With the way this guy can gallop and jump and dive and da-da-da-da-da. To me, Tommy Stevens isn't just your short yardage quarterback. He's actually an offensive weapon.
2: Yeah, I agree 100% because if he leans back and throws it, and which he can, it's completely different than what BC or anybody else is using for their short yardage.
0: Whoever goes in net, and man, like we are so under the gun here. I don't think it's the next guy that goes in to throw the foot, he needs a leash, like a long leash, like because he's
2: just let him do
0: so much pressure.
2: Yeah,
0: and playing here is the worst, and all that. So that's where I would not wish a rookie quarterback or someone with limited experience to come and quarterback this team in this province.
2: It's interesting what you said, Arash, earlier about quarterbacks. When we look around the league, Fajardo's 30-plus. Vernon Adams is 30-plus. Caleros is just about 40. Harris is just about 40. Bo Levi is just about 40. Chad Kelly's 30-plus. The only newcomers are in Montreal. And while Ottawa is playing a guy that's, I think he's 71 years old at quarterback.
16: Yeah.
2: So the only newcomers are Montreal and BC. They're having great years.
16: They're not going anywhere.
2: Yeah.
16: They're locked up forever.
2: So where's the next new quarterback going to come from? Right? Somebody's going to pay a huge price to find that.
16: And I guess it's, look, I already knows how down on Drew Brown I am. It's not Drew Brown. It's not Jake Mayer. You know, could it be a Taylor Elgersma? Maybe. We don't know. You know, maybe.
2: They've never really had a shot, have they?
16: And this is more a point for the off season, but just going back to giving the next young kid, you know, a run. I want to go back, and granted, it's almost 30 years ago, but I want to tell you about a dude who, in his first year, rookie, they gave him the keys in the NFL. Went 3-13, passer rating of 71.2, garbage, threw 28 interceptions, which is the most by an NFL rookie ever.
0: I think I know who this is. Is it Peyton Manning?
16: It's Peyton Manning. We expect the position to be instant coffee. Like, this is not Folgers, man. This is professional football. And it's... how long did it take Cody Fajardo to become Cody Fajardo? How long did it take Trevor Harris to become Trevor Harris? On and on we can go.
0: Yeah. I asked Justin Dunk this in hour one. Do you think we're going to see the varsity or the prep team come this weekend now with Montreal?
16: Probably a combination of both, only because there's only so many guys on the roster.
0: Yeah.
16: Like, you know, you have your active guys, you have your practice roster, but there's not, it's not like, you know, you have a full.
2: You don't want Davis Alexander to get beat up.
0: Is Davis Alexander even dressing?
2: Oh, yeah.
16: He should not play.
0: Like, unless
16: he should be their emergency quarterback.
0: Unless he really wants to come for, like, the Western pizza and all the goodness in Regina, like, stay at home, buddy.
2: I don't think they have Pilsner in Montreal.
0: Molson Export's not a bad little beverage.
2: Yeah, if I was Montreal, I wouldn't be putting Davis Alexander in any sort of harm's way.
16: Yeah, what's the point?
2: Yeah.
0: Other than the records, I'd leave
2: Tyson Philpott out, too.
16: But at the same time, also, it's a weird spot to be in because you have a bye in the first round of the playoffs. So how much of a rest do you want to give these guys?
0: We did this last year. Rest them. Once that music hits and the playoff atmosphere is there, and you get done warm-ups, you're in the mixer. You're taking like 2 weeks off. We're not telling you to take three months off.
2: He's not going to Cancun.
16: I totally agree with you.
2: He's not going to Cancun.
16: I totally agree with you.
0: It was last year, Glenn Suter was on that too. He's like, rest.
2: Yeah.
0: You'll be fine. Yeah. Sharky and I are having this debate, and Justin was on, and people out there might really hate us, and go ahead. We got lots of friends. Can the Riders be eliminated? Sharky's dead set on the Riders could be eliminated this weekend.
2: They can.
16: Yeah, I haven't done the math.
2: If Winnipeg wins, they go to 9-8. We've lost the season series to them. If Calgary wins, they go to 9-9. We've lost the season series to them. And if we lose, we're 8-9, and the best we can do is tie those two teams.
0: I think you're on to something.
2: I know I am. I'm smarter than the average cookie. Yeah.
0: Okay, well, please, 936-6262, text in if Sharky is wrong. Because there are a lot of people out there that, like, have this on their parents' walls right now.
2: Pick a topic that I'm wrong on.
16: So on the text line, what stands out? I'm intrigued as...
0: Nicknames for Jason.
2: As
16: an observer who doesn't live on the prairies.
0: Oh, buddy, there are so many I haven't got to here. Some, Murray from Welwyn. Who is to blame for the latest loss in the 4-game slide? For me, it's the defensive coordinator, Murray from Welwyn.
16: So I almost think that you think about, what is it, 2-6 in their last 8?
0: Yep.
2: Oh, yeah.
16: In retrospect, I throw last night's game away just because the Alouettes are in a different class. But if you think about the previous 7, where were the biggest issues? And I'm not a believer that you can win track meets to win a championship in football. But I would love to know from Jeremy O'Day and Corey Mace why the two Ottawa receivers would not be in the mix. Like, Justin Hardy is far superior to Shamar Bridges. Barney's buddy, who he's been talking about for a long time now,
2: even today, he's still bringing him up.
16: Would have played for the minimum and would be an upgrade over what they had.
0: Can you still bring him in?
16: I don't know how it works after the trade deadline. I don't know.
0: I think you can. He's a free agent.
16: Yeah. So whether he's eligible for the playoffs, but, or I'm not
0: but,
16: sure.
0: But I was talking to Justin about this, and I understand there's only two games left. But what he does from that wide out position, it's not like he's running a lot of dig plays or jet sweeps or any. He is just going up the field, either taking a guy or two with him, opening up something else, or you air it out and hope that he out jumps or brings the ball down. It's pretty simple.
16: Because the Riders don't have a home run hitter.
2: No, we're not getting anything from the outside without Keyshawn.
0: And but Trevor, does Trevor still have his fastball slash deep ball that much?
16: But you got to respect Lewis. It's not like you can let him run free.
2: No, if you leave him open, he's going to get the ball. There, you know, there's a good point to what you say,
16: Murray. Free up the middle of the field a little bit.
0: No, he's good. Anyway. It's like the fast kid on your high school, whatever, flag football team or men's touch football, whatever. He's going to respect. It's like, holy, he's fast. Someone's got to be able to put two guys on him. And then really, it's like he's just a decoy.
2: Yeah.
0: Kate, do you want to hear something? Benny, the Rochdale Rocket, came at us here.
16: I'd love to.
0: He says, can you guys remember that Davis Alexander was on the Riders practice roster?
2: Come on.
16: I do not recall.
0: Elevated to the active roster. Where was this? Following training camp.
2: I'm doing some Googleizing.
0: So am I. no, he said, I don't know if Benny's right here. Anyways, we got to look into that. But can we talk about Montreal? And I never want to give them a lot of credit, but they're good.
2: They're really good.
0: But watching that game, it's like, holy, tip your hat season.
16: A buddy of mine's a big Cleveland Browns fan. And like, he watches every snap of every Browns game. And he texted me last night. I know. He texted me last night watching the Rams and the Bills. And he said, after watching Cleveland and the Jets on Sunday, this game looks like I'm watching football in fast forward. And it's almost like that's what the Montreal Alouettes are on offense. They're a well-oiled machine, man.
0: They are.
16: And they can beat you in so many different ways. Their offensive backfield is just, you know, bruising yet electric. There's not a more dynamic, impactful player in the league than Philpott. And Davis Alexander can just give you so much. You know, confidence, moxie, throws, awareness, all the things.
0: I think part of it for me is I can't stand Jason Moss's tinted glasses.
16: That's fair.
0: It's just a look that I get. But man,
16: you know what
0: else
16: is amazing? I was thinking about this too. Like, if Jason Moss was in Ottawa, people would be talking about how he's just not the right fit. You know, he's got an abrasive personality. What's he doing? He's yelling at the players. He's lost the locker room. Meanwhile, they're running up the score on just about everybody. You know, undefeated at home this season, 13-3 on the year. Funny how narratives can go.
2: Yes. Entertaining wise, Davis Alexander does not appear to have ever been on the Riders list.
16: No.
0: Of any. Yeah, I don't know what Benny's talking about.
2: Yeah.
0: Benny's been in one.
2: Yeah.
0: Today, he's on days off.
2: That's okay. Benny, enjoy. Fine. Cheers.
0: Yeah, do you want to talk about the Red Blacks a bit?
16: Oh, 16. On their way to 0-18. You know what's going to be amazing, guys? With 2 years left on his deal, I wouldn't be surprised if those fools over there in Ottawa got rid of Ryan Dinwiddie and truly believe that, like, making a change at coach is going to change things.
0: Are they that dumb?
2: But he's also the GM, is he not?
16: In title. Okay. That was the only way. They just had to give him those two letters so that they could get him from Toronto, because it would be an upward move.
0: That'd be a Oakland Raiders-ish move.
16: Yes.
0: Yeah, okay.
16: So they're paying Sean Burke, their actual GM, next year, or half of this year and next year, not to work. They're going to be on their fourth coach, Lapolis, Dice, Dinwiddie, and like
2: they can't.
16: They're going to go do something like hire Henry Burris to run the operation. Bring in Rick Campbell to be the coach and say it's just like 10 years ago when we won it. We brought the band back together. This is the solution.
2: This is not the Hell Freezes Over tour. This is not the Eagles. You can't do that.
0: Band back together doesn't always work.
2: No. No. Sometimes the past is the past.
0: Let it be.
2: Yeah.
0: Oh, good song.
2: Speaking of the band not getting back together.
0: Well, buddy, this was good. And
2: I noticed your Vikings 5-0.
0: Hole.
2: Let's do that. Cover it off. There we go.
0: The biggest Fugazi to hit the NFL in how many years? Yeah. Undefeated Minnesota Vikings.
16: And it's the best week of the year, fellas. They can't lose and nobody else can get hurt. It's a bye week. It's the best week to be a fan.
0: Wow.
16: A week of peace and quiet.
0: All right, bud.
2: Well, at least you're not cheering for the Cowboys.
0: We'll talk to you on Thursday. I'll be live at Mosaic Stadium. Big Rams, Can West football matchup on an interesting Thursday evening.
2: Yep.
0: So
16: I love it.
0: We'll catch up Thursday.
2: All right.
16: Thursday. Cheers. Sounds good, boys.
0: 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If Jason, Jason's, we don't want to put him in an uncomfortable situation.
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0: We'll be right back. It's the Sports Cage on CKRM.
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0: Are we on?
2: Hello, is this on?
6: Hello.
0: I'll go first.
2: Hello.
0: I'm actually quite amazed. I thought he was done playing tackle football.
2: Who do you got?
0: Zach Collaros.
2: Oh, I thought he was in big trouble too.
0: 19-27, 349 yards, 2 touchdowns, 1 interception. In the Winnipeg Blue Bombers win to Calgary, 33-20. Like, Calgary, Calgary is so bipolar.
2: They are, aren't they? They are so bipolar. Yeah.
0: You have no idea what's walking through that door.
2: Nope. Could be just about anybody.
0: But good on Zach Collaros, or Collaros.
2: If you're in America, it's Collaros.
0: Man, he's an impressive performance. He's my clutch performer.
2: Hey, I got one. The Newman Invitational somewhere in Kansas. Pardon me for not getting the location right. Regina's Luke Cote playing for Southern Arkansas. Finished 3 strokes back.
0: Wow.
2: He was +2 after the 3 rounds. The winner was -1.
0: Wow.
2: That's his second top 10 finish and 1 championship so far this season. He's having a heck of a year down in Southern Arkansas.
0: Clutch performer for Kelln Solar, Lums in Saskatchewan. 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
0: Saskatchewan. 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Let's go to NASCAR.
2: Okay.
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2: Chainsaw, no intro? 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
0: Come
2: chainsaw,
0: on.
2: No pressure, Chainsaw. No pressure. Chase Briscoe has now captured 2 races in a row, a win by a margin of less than 0.03 of a second over teammate Crystal Bell last weekend in Charlotte. During the last lap, they bumped and shimmied, but both held onto their cars as they raced to the end. It looked like they were going to crash, but they both were able to pull it out. A fantastic finish, but the Chase playoffs did not change the leader at the top spot. Kyle Larson still holds down the top spot. He collected 49 points on the day. Hamlin has jumped back into second, with Bell sitting third, 51 points back. Briscoe, with this win, has jumped 2 spots to fourth. He is 68 points back. With his 68 points now jumps to fourth. He is 65 back. He's followed by Blaney and Logano. Those are the only 6 drivers within 100 points of the leader. Larson, William Byron, and Ty Gibbs had terrible days. They left the race early, only collecting 1 point each in Charlotte. There's 4 races left in the playoffs, starting Sunday in Phoenix. This is the last of the half-mile-plus ovals till the final race in Miami. After this week in Phoenix, we go to the incredibly unpredictable super speedway of Talladega and the crash-up half-mile of Martinsville before the final mile and a half of Miami. So, Larson just needs to stay in all 4 races, and he should be able to hang on to the championship, but nothing is guaranteed between Talladega and Martinsville. There you go. That's our NASCAR report for Croft Electric. Thanks, Crofty, for all you do.
0: All right.
2: Follow their socials. Call them.
0: Yeah. CroftElectric.com. We talked to him on Wednesdays. He was with you on Friday.
2: He had a guest appearance on Friday.
0: Yeah. Yep. Okay. We're going to go to break, and then Jay, or do you want to go straight in? It's your call.
7: We can go straight in.
0: Okay, let's.
2: Is he really there?
0: Yeah, Western Pizza.
2: He's really there.
0: Western Pizza guest hotline. Can we play the clip though, fellas? Come in, miss. There he is.
6: Yeah, there.
0: Second time. Do you have it ready? Okay, Jay, we're gonna play the clip that we pieced together from last Thursday, just in case people that are out there don't know what we're talking about. All right,
2: here we go.
0: Go ahead.
7: If Jay McNeil does show up,
2: yes,
7: he's gonna have the rec hockey fine.
2: He's got to buy beers.
7: Case of beer.
2: I like it.
7: We could be getting stood up here. And I'm going to send the email to the gentleman who set up and be like, hey, just so you know, he stood us up and we made fun of him. And now no Saskatchewan fans are coming to your Grey Cup.
2: Yeah, none. Not one.
7: Suits.
0: This is the kind of move that you would pull, buddy.
2: Yeah.
0: Isn't it? 24 cold Pilsner.
8: That
0: I guess I'm getting drunk tonight.
8: That is outstanding. I'm surprised the box isn't open. When did it get in there? Like, how long ago? Come on. Like, gentlemen.
2: Within 3 to 5 minutes.
0: Like, right before news. Okay. We're like, who's ringing the doorbell here? Yeah. And then I saw

0: Thank you so much.
1: Yeah.
2: I appreciate you guys letting me off the hook on that one pretty easy. So, it was not one of my finest moments, but I'm glad I could, you know, make up for it in a small way.
0: Oh, you made amends very well. Very well.
3: It's, hey, you know, things are topsy-turvy, as my mom would say, in Ryderville right now with the way the team's looking. Your Stamps beat us a couple weeks ago. We go to Montreal. But at the end of the day, the Grey Cup is still coming. It's still going to be in Calgary, where half the city is from Saskatchewan anyway. It's going to be a party. You were in town a couple of weeks ago. You're throwing it out there. You want that city to be green.
2: You know, first of all, let me say it's a little bit topsy turvy here in Calgary as well, right now.
0: Yeah,
2: we're scrambling as much as the Riders are, and we're hoping that there's still an opportunity for, you know, let's face it, a Calgary Saskatchewan Grey Cup. So you never know. But you're right. You know, we're challenging the city of Regina. You know, let's paint, you know, Calgary green. We've spent a lot of time with, you know, local businesses paint the town red. Well, we want to paint the town green with Rider fans.
4: We've got a little bit of work to do to get there. The fans might be there. The team might have a little more to struggle. But you're right. It is possible for a Calgary a Rider Grey Cup, depending on what Winnipeg does against Edmonton.
2: What a crazy finish this is going to be to this.
4: It is.
2: So I've run every possible scenario through we've talked about it in the office. We've talked, there are so many things happening. And so I've just stopped worrying, but let's go win a football game on Saturday and then let the rest of the chips fall where they may.
4: Wouldn't that be something if it was Calgary and the Riders though? Hey, holy smokes.
3: Yeah.
4: That would be good. That'd be a good finish.
3: At $85 million tonight, too. Yeah. While we're throwing out just crazy and wild things. Here we go.
4: Hope, Andy Dufresne.
3: Andy Dufresne, hope. No, but how are things going? Like, talk about some of the events around it. Because the Grey Cup, I've been to a couple. It is fun. It's a party. You go to the different team things. Besides the halftime show, do you got any concerts, anything else planned there? What don't we know about, Jay?
2: Yeah. Well, I mean, I think you've hit the nail on that. It is such a celebration of Canada. You know, Canadians from across the country come together, put their team allegiances to the side, and really celebrate, you know, Canadian football. And so it's so exciting. And I think what we're excited about here in Calgary is, you know, we've got all the traditional, you know, Grey Cup events that fans have grown, you know, to love: team parties, the Legends Luncheon on Friday afternoon, the Cheer Extravaganza Saturday, the Spirit of Edmonton Breakfast. But we're trying to introduce a number of new events. Maybe one that's kind of semi-new is we had a rodeo in 2019, and it went so well, we're going to have two rodeos here on Grey Cup Saturday. So we're excited about that. Concerts, we've got our kickoff party on Wednesday night, and we've got the Trues headlining that kickoff party. On Thursday, we've got Alan Doyle and the Strumbellas playing at the Big Four Roadhouse. And then on Saturday, we have yet to announce the artist, but we're going to have a concert playing at the Big Four Rodeo on Saturday as well. So music's going to be a big part of the Grey Cup in Calgary. And then we have an outdoor stage, and we're going to have, you know, local artists playing there throughout every day. So we're pretty excited. It's shaping up. I know the team's hard at work, and we know we're going to put on a show for the rest of Canada.
4: You talked about the rodeo. Where's that going to be at? Where are you going to host the rodeo at? And give us an idea of where that is in the rodeo mix in terms of the athletes going to be there.
2: Well, everything is down on Stampede grounds.
4: Okay.
2: So the BMO Center will be the home of the team parties, the indoor tailgate. We'll have an outdoor tailgate activation and a whole bunch of things happening outdoors. And then right across the parking lot from the BMO Center is the Nutrient Event Center. Yep. And that's where the rodeos are going to be held. And we're going to have professional athletes.
4: Nice.
2: Professional cowboys play. You know, so it's going to be – and there are – because it's indoors, there are a few different events that you wouldn't see at a traditional rodeo, which are going to be pretty cool and unique to the Grey Cup. So it's going to be a pretty cool. I'm excited for both.
4: I love a rodeo and a Grey Cup. Like, what could be better?
3: Concerts, live music. Yeah. And it's all like concentrated right in that area, which is the beauty, right? All that. What, like, tickets? Is there like one pass kind of get you into everything, or people go online to greycupfestival.ca?

0: TA and you can kind of pick what you want to do? What's the deal there?
1: There's a little bit of both. So yeah, we're going to have a ton of free events. We're going to have some ticketed events, and you can go at greycupfestival.ca and you can sign up. And we also have packages where you can purchase tickets, you know, a number of tickets for every event. And so something for everybody.
2: Love it.
0: I'm just looking on their premium experience tickets. That'd be more up your alley.
2: I am a premium guy. Yeah, I'm a premium guy.
0: Yeah, like... Weather could be anything. That's the other thing in Calgary, right? I would predict, if we could bet on it, if there was a future on this, I would say it's going to be nice. It's one of the beauty things about Calgary though, Jay.
2: Snows every month and it melts every month. Yes.
1: Exactly. You know, I would say this, the weather gods have not been kind to us this season. So that only means it's only one thing for Grey Cup. It's going to be a perfect day.
2: They owe you.
1: Here in Calgary.
2: They owe you.
1: Yeah, they owe us. Exactly.
0: If you had to, and I know you're part of the Stamps and all that, but Sasky fans is close second Winnipeg right there. Am I missing anybody? But what do you expect? Are you expecting it more green, a lot of blue, some red? What are you expecting?
1: I think first of all, you mentioned half of Calgary is from Saskatchewan, so yes, there will be a lot of green. That's inevitable. And you know, Winnipeg fans, we know how they like to travel, so there will be a significant amount of blue. And I think, you know, there will be a different shade of green as well. When you look at how the easy access from Edmonton and how well the Elks have done this year, I would anticipate we're going to see a lot of people coming in from Edmonton as well.
0: I wonder if anybody would just out of, for fun, slap together some sort of Quebec City tailgate.
2: Ooh.
0: Hey, remember the Atlanta Schooners used to do their thing?
2: They still do.
1: Yeah, the Schooners are going to be back and part of the team parties.
2: Yeah.
1: Rumor is, and I don't want to, but they're looking to set the Guinness Book of World Record for the largest lobster roll. So I wouldn't mind getting to be a part of that one. And then, you know, we're working with Montreal to make sure they're a part of this as well. Because we want to, you know, it's a place where every fan should feel welcome.
0: Everything's at greycupfestival.ca. Did we miss anything, Jay, that we need to be telling Sasky people?
1: Well, the only thing I was going to say is there's more beer in Calgary if you guys want to come. And I still owe you if you're
2: mine. There's Pilsner? So you got some Pilsner?
1: The invitation. I'm buying you guys beers if you come.
0: You throw in a little combo pack from Pete's Drive-In, and I might book a flight tonight.
1: All right.
0: Yeah. Or maybe you and I can do breakfast on the spinny Calgary Tower.
2: Yeah. There we go.
1: Something. Well, I like that idea.
0: Yeah. Jay, thanks for doing this. Thanks for being a good sport the other day, too. I know life gets busy. We really appreciate it. And, of course, Sasky fans. Need to get to Calgary, whether the Riders are there or not. It's going to be an awesome party.
1: Well, thank you guys very much for the support. We sure appreciate it.
0: There he is, president of the Calgary.
2: Thanks for the cold beer.
0: Yeah, all around good guy. He pulled beer for us.
2: He did.
0: He pulled on Thursday.
2: That was
0: Jay McNeil.
2: You know what? That'll go down as one of our favorite memories.
0: It will. When we shutter, which could be soon, and retirement's around the corner.
2: Yeah.
0: Festival tickets on now. Looking at the website though, it's pretty slick, and you just go on and buy the tickets. The Cenovus Energy 2026 Grey Cup. You know, and sorry, people. Even if the Riders aren't there, though, Sharky,
2: it's still a good time.
0: It's going to be a good.
2: It's going to be a good time.
0: It's going to be a good wake up and just get after it again kind of stuff.
2: You know what? It's a lot like Stampede. If you've been to Stampede,
0: it'll be better than Stampede.
2: Well, it's going to have some similarities.
0: It'll be like, not Stampede. I was going to say it'd be like Grey Cup, but then, no, there's something
2: it could be
0: else.
2: A lot like Grey Cup,
0: like a good May long weekend.
2: Okay.
0: Beer and clam, morning, Letterbuck. Yeah. Grey Cup, go online. Grey Cup Festival.
2: Golf courses will be closed.
0: CA. It's a sports cage. We are on the home of sports in Saskatchewan, 620 CKRM. 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
0: 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Toronto's at Utah. 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Edmonton's in LA. 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
2: Are we having trivia?
0: We are over. So we're going to do trivia when we come back before Glenn Suter. We have so many text messages to get to in hour three. A lot of them are nice and short, so we'll get like to them. Those. We're under the gun. We're back after the news.
11: 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I'm Dave Thomas, voice of the Saskatchewan Roughriders. 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And kickoff with Luke Mullender and I is at 1. 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
20: It's 5 o'clock. Good evening. Cloudy and 5 degrees in Regina. I'm Will Manzik from the SAS Today Newsroom with 620 CKRM News. Calls from the NDP to have SAS party MLA Kevin Wiedmark prove that he paid for his private jet flights across the province have been renewed. The flights in question took place in early September, and the NDP is confused as to why Wiedmark hasn't proved he paid for the flights after claiming he did. NDP health critic Mira Conway says Wiedmark is creating uncertainty with the public.
21: Because there's no telling where Kevin the MLA ends and Kevin the media baron begins. Because Kevin Wiedmark has refused to sit down and do an interview with media or answer any of my questions. He has now put the public in the position of wondering, well, I wonder if that was legitimate.
20: Weedmark is maintaining that he, in fact, did pay for his flights. A 59-year-old man from Valmarie has died following a rollover near the community. Pontiac's RCMP say the single vehicle crash was reported around 5 p.m. Saturday on Highway 4, about 4 kilometers south of Valmarie. Firefighters, paramedics, and police attended the scene where the driver was declared deceased. His family has been notified. The investigation continues with help from an RCMP collision reconstructionist. Saskatchewan RCMP have also reported 89 roadway deaths in 2026. Four rail cars carrying canola seeds derailed near Keniston on Monday. CN Rail says the cars came off the tracks in different positions, prompting crews to respond. The company is now investigating what happened. No injuries were reported, and CN Rail says the derailment did not involve dangerous goods or affect public safety. More details are expected to be released as they become available. Saskatchewan residents have until the end of November to weigh in on rules protecting farm land. The provincial government has launched an online survey as part of a review of the Saskatchewan Farm Security Act. It asks about farmland ownership, protection from farm homes, and rules around farm foreclosures. Agriculture Minister David Merritt says the goal is to make sure the law continues to meet the needs of Saskatchewan people. And two Regina men are facing several weapons charges following an incident on Dewdney Avenue. Police say officers spotted them riding bicycles near the 2600 block on October 9th, carrying bear spray. With help from the aerial support unit, officers tracked the pair before attempting arrests. Police say both men resisted and tried to escape. Bear spray and a knife were seized. The two accused men are now due in court on November 18th. That's 620 CKRM News. Read more stories from around your community and around the province at sasstoday.ca and 620ckrm.com. Your weather is next.
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20: In your precision weather forecast tonight, clear skies, a low of minus 5. Tomorrow, mostly sunny, a south wind between 10 to 15 kilometers an hour, a high of 13. Tomorrow night's low, 2. Thursday, mostly sunny, a northwest wind between 25 to 40, gusting up to 60, a high of 11. Friday, mostly sunny, breezy, a high of 15. And Saturday, sunny, a high of 20. Across the province at this hour, Saskatoon 12 degrees, Swift Current 9, Assiniboia 10, Broadview and Mooseman 4, Yorkton and Melville 5, Estevan 5, Weyburn 5. Right now in Moose Jaw, it's partly cloudy. There's a northwest wind to 21 and it's 8 degrees. In Regina, mostly cloudy, a northwest wind to 19 and 6 degrees. 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
0: What a show. Fast-moving train. It is. Sharky's here. The show's for Sask Lotteries, main fundraiser for sport, culture, and recreation in Saskatchewan. Get the Rider scratch tickets. There's still a few out there and some big prizes. Sharky is here for flooring superstore Trent Dickin and his team. Over 20 years in the business. Anything you need flooring, whether it's cash and carry or you want someone to do it, they can help you. They're local. They've been doing it, like I said, for over 20 years. Okay. Glenn Suter standing by. Text messages, everybody, we will get. I might read some of those while we're talking to Glenn to get through some of them. Leanne.
2: Just talking over Glenn.
0: Call, but Jason's first time operating. It's different. There's a lot of moving parts over here. She's basically saying she thinks the Riders can still catch lightning in a bottle. And everyone, like a lot of people, we're going to go back to 1989.
2: Yeah.
0: I get it. Yeah. That still is the there. Andy Dufresne hope.
2: Yes.
0: The hope thing is still there. There's still a chance we can make the playoffs, and there's still a chance we can win in the playoffs. When I play poker, there's a chance that 7-2 offsuit will come in.
2: It's not good.
0: And the flop will be 2-7-7. But I like to play the odds. So I get it, for sure. We'll get to a bunch of these
2: great analogy
0: text messages when we go. What we're going to do right now, if you haven't won anything in the last 30 days on CKRM, that's me. Call. Are you guys watching the phones?
4: Yeah.
0: The phone hooks. The phone is plugged in.
4: Sure.
0: 306-936-6262. 1-866-767-0620. $150 to Pump Jack's Cathedral Trivia, or Pump Jack's Cathedral on 13th and Albert. Perfect place to go before the Rider game.
2: Great spot.
0: Or after the Rider game this weekend.
2: As well.
0: It'll be buzzing.
2: Yeah.
0: If you have not won in the last 30 days, okay, we already have callers.
4: We got one.
0: It's poor Curtis. Like this, he's got one arm. He's trying to get his
2: headphones on.
0: Do you want me to help you? Jason, can you help him? We're trying.
2: Oh my God. The camera should be on you two over there, not on us for the rest.
0: Just put the person. Can we just get bring him on?
4: Just bring him on. Sure,
2: here, whoever he is.
0: Yeah,
2: we'll figure it out.
0: Pump Jack's Cathedral. $150 today. Who are we talking with? Caller, you're on the air.
6: Oh, Dan.
0: Dan, have you won anything in the last 30 days on CKRM, Dan?
6: No, I haven't.
0: Okay. All right. I believe you.
2: He sounds honest.
0: He does sound honest.
6: Okay. I do what I can, yeah.
0: If you, even if you don't get it correct, Dan, you win free lunch to Pump Jack's Cathedral, so it's all good. Okay, here's the question, my man. $150 on the line. We'll give you a few seconds to think about it as well. I want you to give me two seasons where the Riders played in the Eastern playoffs since the crossover rule was implemented.
6: Oh, wow. Yeah, that's a total guess. 2013, 2017, 2018.
0: Dan, you're close. You got a free lunch, buddy.
2: Yeah.
0: You got a free lunch. 2017 was one. 2005 and 2002.
6: Okay.
0: What did you think of the game, Dan? While we have you on the line, let's get your take on where you think the Riders are going. What did you think of the game in Montreal? What do you think of everything going forward?
6: Well, I hope we don't have to play David Alexander anymore because he had us so confused because he can run, he can pass. They didn't know whether they were throwing or running the ball. So our defense had a tough day.
0: Do you have belief that we're getting into the playoffs?
2: You have the hope.
6: Yeah, I think we still have a chance for sure. It depends which teams show up the next two games.
0: Awesome. Okay, Dan, stay on the line. They're going to get your information. Again, free lunch to Pump Jack's Cathedral. Sharky, you and I know, great place.
2: It is.
0: Before the game?
2: Before or after?
7: Are we going to go there before or after on Saturday?
2: I was there.
0: No, this coming Saturday.
2: Oh, well, Saturday's tailgate.
7: I know, but last time it was too cold for you guys to tailgate.
2: It wasn't too cold for me. Danny was busy doing other stuff.
0: And Danny was cold. If he can't wear his nice tight t-shirt with his guns showing.
2: I'll tell you what, you tell him that he's cold. That he's the problem.
0: I will. Danny knows I like to chirp. The best of them.
2: Saturday after. Oh, we got suits in town this week.
0: I know. Confetti. Butterscotch confetti Saturday.
2: And, what do you call it? Puffed wheat squares.
0: Yeah. Well, you and I got to coordinate things.
2: You want me to make the puffed wheat squares?
0: No, I'm just buy them. $200 for Pump Jack's Cathedral next Tuesday.
2: Can I win?
0: Yeah. You haven't won anything in the last 30 days. On CKR. That was a good question, though.
2: That was a good question. I wouldn't have got that one.
0: Yeah, it's tough. Sorry, Dan, but you got free lunch out of the deal. Okay. Well, I'm going to read some text messages while we have Glenn Suter on the line. Let's go talk to Glenn.
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5: Arnie, Jerky.
2: Hello, sir.
5: You got to get busy living or get busy dying.
2: So true. So true.
0: Why can't I do both at the same time? Hey, greasy cheeseburgers and cheap cigarettes. They haven't got me. Kenny Chesney. I've treated this body like an old honky-tonk.
5: Yes.
0: Yeah.
5: That was from your Duchesne, though.
0: We did Andy Dufresne frame. Earlier, yeah, because there's a lot of hope and people, and you got to love hope. Was the one? Remember, Red, hope is a good thing, maybe the best of things, and no good thing ever dies. I will be hoping that this letter finds you and finds you well. Makes you want to watch Shawshank tonight. You
2: know, how he found that rock in the middle of a main hayfield.
5: Great. Yeah, that was a little bit of a stretch. But, you know, the other thing for me on that one.
0: But then the whole thing's a bit of a stretch. The digging through the wall. They're going through all the poop.
5: Yeah.
0: And it's the beauty of it.
5: Bit of a stretch.
2: We love it, though.
5: A little Hollywood there. But it was a good movie. But it was one of those movies. Have you ever had that time where everybody tells you about the movie? This movie is so good. Oh, you got to see this movie. Oh, you haven't seen this movie? How could you not have seen this movie? They get mad at you for not. Well, it was that situation with Shawshank. I went and I watched it and I went, okay, you know, it's pretty good.
2: Yeah. I haven't watched Youngblood. I get that from him all the time.
0: Do you know that it was an absolute flop, though, when it came out in theaters, Shawshank?
2: Was it?
0: What was released around the same time? I want to say Pulp Fiction. I'm probably wrong.
2: You're wrong.
0: It came out at an awful time. It tanked in the theaters, and now it's one of the all-time classics. I go Shawshank. I think I've said this on the show before. And Catch Me If You Can are like two of shows that I can just pick up and watch anytime.
5: Well, Braveheart and Gladiator for me. Like, come on, like classics. Are you not entertained? Come on.
0: Slapshot.
5: Like that.
2: Slapshot.
5: Oh, outstanding.
2: Yeah.
5: Outstanding.
0: The Burbs. Coming to America.
5: So anyways, before we go any further, gentlemen, like it's after the game, it's the Lions and Stamps, right? Right after our game in Saskatchewan.
2: That's
5: straight
2: right.
5: Over to Pump Jack's, right?
2: Your call.
5: Like reserve a table. Right in front of the TV somewhere, so we can break down the Calgary BC game. And if you guys want to bring some of the butterscotch, I'm just saying, you can bring them along if you want.
0: Okay.
5: Maybe they make them there. I don't know.
0: Sharky's going to be on trying to get us a spot.
2: I can work on that.
0: It's going to be busy.
2: Yeah. I can get
0: the city is going to be buzzing. There's actually quite a bit of stuff going on Saturday.
2: Yeah. I can handle it. It'll be looked after.
0: We'll take this offline.
5: Let's do it, man.
2: Yeah.
0: As the suits say, well, not you, like the suit. Well, let's take this offline when they're having a meeting.
2: Yeah. They don't want to discuss it in front of the others.
0: Buddy, but like, is hope still a thing? No,
2: it is. But you and I discussed through text here, Glenn, it could be over this weekend.
5: Well, it could be, I think. You know, when I do the math quickly, the Riders have lost the season series to both Winnipeg and Calgary. And if they lose this weekend, the best they can do is 9 wins. If Winnipeg and Calgary win this weekend, they'll be at 9 wins. And the Riders have lost the season series to both.
0: Okay.
5: So that would mean the Riders are on the outside looking in.
0: Chikai. Brennan Mance, who usually comes at us with some very educated texts, as I said earlier. He messaged in, actually in the YouTube chat. He's so confident he put it in the YouTube chat and the regular chat. Okay. If there is a... This is what he's saying, if there's a three-way tie. Okay. Winnipeg, Sask, Calgary. It goes to the records in games versus all three. Calgary has three losses. Winnipeg and Sask have two.
5: If it's a three-way tie, you know, I know there is a different rule for a three-way tie.
0: That's what this guy's usually, he's pretty on the ball. He knows. And he messaged it twice on both Prairie Land Rentals chats.
8: All right.
5: Lauren, so you're saying there's a chance.
0: Yeah. But here we go. More movie quotes. Last on the pinwheel. Lauren in Yorkton, boys and girls, we just need one win. We'll get it. Yeah. We will be in the playoffs. BC and Calgary, put that in the bank. Uncle Lorne in Yorkton. Okay, we'll take it to the Yorkton Credit Union, Lorne. He says we're in. I think like the whole thing now, it's 24 hours, right? There's different ways. There's the angry phase, and there's the, what were the other phases? The blame the ref phase. And now people are in that real... Then there was the hope phase, and now they're in the, it's guaranteed we're in the playoffs phase.
5: Wait a minute. There's the, a lot it's of Suter's math fault. Here. Don't forget the it's Suter's fault. He wore the wrong tie phase.
0: Yeah.
8: I watched that.
0: That Suter just hates us. He just comes here for the butterscotch confetti.
8: Yeah.
5: Loved your line, though, and I loved your line, and I'm going to steal it. It's okay if you hate me. We've got lots of friends.
0: When you get older, you don't need that many friends. That's the other thing.
5: Yeah, exactly.
0: What do you need? Like a handful? A real solid
5: golden
0: buds?
5: Retriever.
0: Yeah.
5: A golden retriever.
0: Yes. Yeah. Yes. And a driving range pass. I'm good.
8: Yeah. I got all I need.
0: Okay, but Suits, can you break us through the defensive breakdowns, especially the one where Rambo looks like he gets platooned in from a helicopter and he's wide open and then he scores?
5: Well, I've been going over it. If you can see over my shoulder here, I've been rewinding it because Coach Lapo took a look and he isolated it on the on Tavon Campbell and what Tavon Campbell was looking at. But from what I can see, and again, you guys mentioned that we'd only really know if the coaching staff decided to tell us exactly how it broke down. But it looks to me with Jackson Ford near the hash, Nelson Lacombo on the opposite hash. You've got DeMarcus Fields high and Tavon Campbell right at the 40.
0: Okay.
5: So when you're looking at the alignment and how when the ball is snapped, they're playing it, it looks like match coverage. And match coverage, to simplify it, is basically a zone look in coverage where you drop to an area. But as the receivers declare, you pick up a man depending on what they do. So the Montreal Alouettes on that side of the field, which was the wide side, they have two receivers. I think it's Snead and Rambo. Rambo's the wide guy. Snead's coming through the slot in motion there. So it looks like they're playing a version of match where Tavon Campbell and DeMarcus Fields are going to switch depending on what they do. So the communication between those two guys has got to be bang on. Because they're doing it at depth. So if you roll this play from here, and I'll just roll it a little bit. I don't know if you can see it over my shoulder, but here you go. So, and Jackson Ford was the third sort of defender in that, and you see him following, you know, Rambo in from about 10 yards off. But Jackson doesn't look like to me he's true middle or even half field. So if you break this down one more time, you got two receivers at the top, and As the ball, go ahead and run it, guys. So just right about here, there's an out from Snead and a go route from Rambo. Okay, stop it there. You see, Tavon Campbell stopped on the out and Fields jumped the out.
0: Yep.
5: And basically, one of those two players have got to communicate that and say, I've got the deep guy. Probably Fields. Like, you'd want Tavon Campbell to maybe jump that out. If Fields in time sees Rambo, they were both looking at the quarterback, which was a fundamental mistake if they are playing match and trying to switch those guys off on the fly. So, you know, you won't really know unless you talk to the coaching staff, you talk to the players. And I feel for Jackson Ford because he really didn't have anything to do with it. He was just kind of following him in there. But, you know, the other reason I think it was match is because you've got man-to-man on that crossing route from Philpott. So Philpott's on that short crosser. That's a man jumped there. And then you've got a deep one with Nelson Lacombe, and he's walling off. You don't see it yet, but you see it at the bottom of your screen down there. So, you know, basically it looks like a coverage where it starts out looking like zone, and then as the receivers declare, then you pick up your man. And sometimes you have to switch between a halfback and a corner, and if there's a lack of communication for even a split second there, the bad things can happen.
0: If I could bet on this, I would think that it was Tavon Campbell's oopsie there. I think Tavon was supposed to take deep, and who's the other guy?
2: Fields
0: yeah. has the short guy. Now, keep in mind, Tavon's been off for a while. There is communication breakdown. I do agree that Jackson Ford is he's catching strays for no reason. That's not it's not supposed to be. It's not on his watch. Could be wrong, but I would say, you know, Glenn, what it's like, and this is running flag football in touch in high. It doesn't matter, and it's so hard when you have defensive backs and secondaries that don't communicate well, or they haven't played together much. You run post wheel, right?
5: Absolutely.
0: And a lot of times I'll run post out early and show it, and then a couple plays later run post wheel, and if there's no communication, as long as your quarterback, I say, just put it in the swimming pool and let him get it, right? Well, no, because you've got to break it down for kids. It's like you're just throwing it into a pool, because there's going to be no one. You want Baba and Guido to be the only people that could possibly get the ball, and they're watching from the sidelines. So I think it's a Tavon Campbell communication thing, and he hasn't played much and all that. But besides that one play, like,
2: that wasn't the dictator of the game.
0: It was why? Can you put your finger on it? Do you think that it is so much coaching? And I know you don't like to, because you got to talk to these guys coming up this week. But
5: no, that's okay.
0: Is it? Can we put the blame on coaching a little bit?
5: Partly, absolutely. You know, one of the things that Davis Alexander does to a lot of teams, not just the Riders, is he brings in maximum protection. He'll bring in an extra tight end. Usually a second offensive lineman will have a fullback in there as well. So now he's gone from 5 to 7 protecting, and then, you know, runs 3-man routes. Sometimes he'll even bring in receivers to help protect, and he'll take an extra 2 or 3 yards deep on his drop from shotgun. And all of those things add up to another 1 or 2 seconds for him to launch some of these big plays. He breaks the rules. A safety is rolling with the quarterback. The quarterback's rolling out, and the safety's mirroring him in his deep position. He knows, the safety knows, and his rule is that the quarterback cannot physically throw it backwards across the other side of the field. So he's not worried about that. He can flow to the football. Well, Davis Alexander can break those rules. So he catches you and he makes you think about that. He doesn't allow you to flow as quickly as you might, because he breaks the rules and throws backside often. He can, you know, make one defensive lineman miss and throw off schedule.
0: Yeah.
5: And now you're scrambling to find receivers, and he's got that big arm. And, you know, let's be honest, his receivers are making tremendous plays. I mean, the catch from Tyson Philpott, like, come on. These are outstanding football plays at the top end of these routes.
0: I was going to say, you might want to get, I don't know what's going to come up on your TV screen. No. We better go off that now. People that are watching on YouTube, almost going to sneak peek at what Glenn's going to be watching later this evening.
5: No, that's a preview of something this is on regular PBR.
2: You don't need to explain it to us. We're okay. It's all fine. Yeah.
0: That's so good.
5: I'm defending too strongly, aren't I?
2: You are.
5: know.
2: But I want to ask you a question about that. If you're the riders and you know that they're pass blocking with 7 or 8, what do you do differently to defeat that then?
5: Well, there's two things. One, you know, you can play more coverage. So in other words, if you want to protect with 7, let's just do straight math. You want to protect with 7 and I only need 4 or 3 up there, and now we'll drop everyone else into coverage. Now you're wasting 3 guys because you got 3 guys blocking my 3. I know I'm not going to get pressure on Davis Alexander probably from those 3. But what I'm going to do is double and even triple team a Tyson Philpott down the field. Have a guy underneath him, trailing him. And we used to work on this technique all the time. It's kind of called cover 2 man, where you have 2 deep guys that are free. And then underneath, it's all man to man where you're trailing the receiver. So you're right on his back hip. If he turns in, you cut underneath. If he turns out, you cut underneath. But any double move or deep move, you've got help over the top. So you don't have to worry about, you know, getting beat for that deep post or corner. And, you know, I think a lot of team strategies in the back half of this season has been, let's drop back in coverage and see if we can, we'll leave them back there hopping around and doing whatever, because we've got their guys double teamed or triple teamed.
0: You're saying rush 3 guys or less?
5: Possibly.
0: No. Yeah. Hey, and there's a young Freddie Tran listening who plays some RMF football as an offensive lineman right now on YouTube, and even he knows the tough ask is now Davis Alexander has nothing but time. And then the other thing, what I do is I'm like, okay, then you swing a guy out late who's in there to block, and then he kicks out late.
2: And they did that.
0: I personally think I'm on the Luke Mullender thing. I'm like, You gotta die by it. You gotta just pressure. And you hope that your young, like I said to Justin earlier, the young defensive back in jeans and high tops can make a couple plays for you. Because you're putting some guys out on an island by themselves against really good receivers, but we gotta I think pressure is,
2: you know what that does? I go back to my Sandlot analysis I used earlier. When he's got that kind of time, eventually somebody's going to get open. You can't cover somebody for 5 Mississippis, as an example. It's really, hard, right?
5: No, you can't. But, you know, like at some point, those 4 rushers that you throw at him, one of them is going to break free. I mean, he can be back there bouncing around. If you've got Tyson Philpott double teamed, Snead double teamed, and or at least high load, like I just mentioned, I just described, then you should be able to lock them down pretty good, even with the big field. I mean, they're going to keep scrambling and moving around. But, you know, there were times in the game that the Riders put good pressure on Davis Alexander. Yeah. And it did work. You know, and to your point, Barney, if they go in block 7 with 7, fullback, extra O lineman, okay, and they leave a tailback in the backfield, now why not load the line of scrimmage and get after him? But, you know, we're talking about putting your DBs, including Jackson Ford and or Nelson Lacombo, into straight man-to-man on a real good receiving core. And, you know, most of them would probably want to play press and get up and play like tight, right on the line of scrimmage, because if you give them any room, they're going to just slant you to death on a blitz kind of look. And I'm not saying Jackson Ford can't cover, and that was a bad penalty, by the way, by him.
2: Yeah.
5: And you can't do that against good teams, and this is a good team. But, you know, I it's a great chess match. And to your point off the top, Barney, the coaching staff has to take some responsibility, and they have to find what is the – just turn off Big Bang Theory behind me.
0: Shows are coming on. Matt Lock. Murder, She Wrote.
5: That was Big Bang. The Big Bang Theory. I don't know where. Sheldon wanted to come on and explain something to me, so I was just... But to your point about who takes the blame here, the coaching staff has to take a lot of the responsibility too. I mean, they have to find the answer when it comes to there's enough. You know, I heard you guys earlier talking about this team is done. And I would say right now, this team, if they make the playoffs, and let's say Calgary does too, they will be ranked lower than Calgary right now.
2: Yes.
5: Based on the last four games. They'll be the lowest ranked team in the playoffs if they make it. And they've earned that over the last 4 weeks.
2: Yep.
5: And that's just the truth of it. And, you know, I remember last week and the week before we were saying, should we be concerned yet? Yeah. Yep. Absolutely. The fan base should be concerned. They're not playing at a high enough level. And the thing that's missing is, to me, the explosion plays. Like, it's those big plays down the field that right now, I did a little research on this, and right now, the big plays on O, they've had 38 to this point in the season after 16 games. Only Ottawa is worse offensively at 27. So the big play down the field has eluded them offensively. And yes, part of that is injuries, but I heard Arash today say it, and I agree. Who cares? You know, every team has injuries. You got to figure it out. You got to bring in guys. You got to do what you got to do. Put some receivers out there that are going to make those catches, because Montreal certainly have them, you know. And so, and when you look at their D overall, they are ranked seventh now. A defense that was ranked overall second or first early in the season is now ranked second at a -8 turnover ratio. And they're giving up more big plays, like we saw with the Rambo play that we just broke down.
2: And that,
5: so those explosions, Barney, are game changers. Yep. They're game changers.
0: I said it last week about Calgary and said, imagine if you got hit on the head in July and you're in a coma and you just came to and you're like, okay, so how are the Riders doing? When's the playoff game at home? You'd be like, oh, they might not make the playoffs. You'd be like, what?
2: It would be quite a story
0: like,
2: here.
0: It just seems like it was a, I don't want to say a lifetime ago, but I can't believe where we were.
2: 7-2
0: in July.
2: Yeah.
0: Oh. And
5: right.
0: And, yeah. And I get it, injuries. Every team's had injuries. You know, Noel Thorpe was talking about their injuries. Yeah.
5: Here's one other thing. Here's one other thing, though, that fans, I think, in Regina, and I'm not cheerleading for this team because there is some concerns here. Like, they've got to figure this out because losing becomes a habit, just like winning can. And you start to, the self-doubt creeps in and you start to think everything we're doing is not working. And then you have guys trying to do too much and squeeze the stick too hard. And you've heard that saying.
0: No mojo.
5: But remember, remember this team has this year beat BC, beat Edmonton in week 9, which wasn't that long ago. It was a while now. It feels like longer. But beat Winnipeg on Labor Day.
2: Yep.
5: Beat Calgary really early in the season in week 3. So the teams that are going to be fighting here and maybe the first place team in the division, the Riders have beat this year. So I still believe with Trevor Harris at the helm that this team on any given day can beat any team in the league.
0: What day are you coming in? Can I put you on a lie detector when you come into city with that comment?
5: Montreal is going to be the biggest challenge, but I would say the biggest challenge for any team that they're going to play.
0: Yeah, BC. Yeah. BC is wagoneering.
2: I mean, BC's catching up. There's no doubt about it. BC's got a heck of a second half.
0: Edmonton's good. I think I'm back on the not giving Edmonton too much respect train, but we got a lot to discuss on Thursday. We're already at the bottom of the hour. This was a lot of fun. It was a lot of good. I'm going to leave you with this, Glenn. Let me tell you something, my friend. Hope is a dangerous thing. Hope can drive a man insane. It's got no use on the inside. That's from Red.
5: Wow.
0: That was Red.
5: Nice. It's
2: been a deep show today.
5: And that quote alone tells you that this was not a show about nothing.
0: I can't
2: wait. Well done, Suits.
0: Sharky's got to make the rezzo for Saturday.
2: I'm on reservations. Yeah.
0: And I'm on confetti
2: cake,
0: butterscotch confetti,
2: and marshmallow or puff squares.
0: Okay, I'll make that happen. Okay. That's easy. Okay, buddy. Talk to you Thursday.
5: Sounds good, guys. Talk to you then.
2: See you soon.
0: Glenn Suter, press coverage brought to you by Freeze Tom and Lumber. Those fellows might be looking for something to do on Saturday after the game, by the way.
2: Yep.
0: More than a lumber yard.
2: Deliver some lumber.
0: 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Okay, we still have tickets to give away to the PBR Classic in Saskatoon. We're going to go to break. We're going to come back with Sprinkle of the Day, and we got tickets to give away.
2: And I've got the odds figured out.
0: And Sharky apparently has odds figured out. Don't hold your breath. I'll be right back.
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2: Or do like you like I did. Oh, did you generate the code?
0: There it is.
2: Okay, what do we got?
0: It is the night where every NHL team is playing. 16 okay. games. Let's go.
2: What do we got on the screen? Bring it up.
0: Can you look up the score in the Kraken Flyers game while we're doing this?
2: Sure.
0: Actually, because that's one. Let's go. Vancouver Islanders. Okay, so what I did on my ticket today is I am playing a three-game combo with five games. Okay?
2: So you get to throw out two of your scores, essentially.
0: Essentially.
2: Okay.
0: But what I got is I picked a bunch of ties.
2: Okay.
0: Because in the beautiful world of Sports Select, it goes into overtime. That's your tie.
2: Okay.
0: Doesn't matter who wins.
2: So what do you got?
0: Seattle, Philadelphia.

0: Winnipeg. I picked a tie.
1: Ooh.
0: I think it's going to overtime.
1: Okay.
0: This is the only game that I don't know why. I took it as an outright win. Toronto Maple Leafs in Utah. Take on the Mammoth.
1: I don't mind that.
0: I took the Mammoth to win outright, paying 190 on Sports Select. And then my last tie of the evening.
1: What'd you get?
0: Edmonton, Los Angeles Kings.
1: I disagree with that one.
0: Let me guess. You think the Oilers are going
1: to win? I think the Oilers are
0: going to
1: win.
0: And they're going to the Stanley Cup final.
1: Okay. I didn't say that. They're just going
0: to
1: win.
0: I don't know. It was just something I wanted to do. That is a three-game combo. Five picks. I even did the standard play. So you can do what you want. It's a beautiful night to sit down, watch hockey, and play some Sports Select. Yeah. What would you do? If you're going to give me, if you would a two-gamer, three-gamer, what would you do?
1: If I was going to go three, and I'm already looking at some of the ones that I was, what I would have picked, they've gone poorly. I would have picked the Canadiens over the Sabres. I would have picked the Jackets over Florida, but they're down 3-1. So that would have gone bad. The Wild Jets tie. Knights over the Predators. Avalanche Stars tie.
0: Hmm. And then you got, don't forget, you got baseball tonight.
1: I know.
0: Flip a little back and forth. Tampa Bay. 225, Cleveland's paying 255, and a tie is 290.
1: I'd take the tie there.
0: One game or less?
1: Yeah.
0: Oh, Sports Select. Beautiful thing. Yeah. 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Or you can still fill out the slips, which I like to do on Sundays at the Sherwood Co-op. 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Okay, people that have stayed with us, we're going to get some of these text messages. Right now, if you haven't won anything in the last 30 days and you want to go watch this bull riding,
1: let us know.
0: Coming up in Saskatoon, October 23rd and 24th, call now, 936-6262 or 866-767-0620. If you haven't won anything in last
1: Curtis,
0: year,
1: you have Curtis has his headphone on. He's ready.
0: Tickets to he can wait and do it in the break.
1: Okay.
0: So if you're calling, just wait a second. Giving away a 4-pack to the PBR Classic in Saskatoon, October 23rd and 24th. It's going to be a good one. While we go to break, a couple of text messages. Kevin, who messages in regularly. Reality is how many people actually expected the Riders to win in Montreal. I sure didn't. Not one team in the league was able to beat Montreal at home this year. And we suck lately, but Montreal is just better. They have been all year. There was another...
1: True.
0: Rob says, another great show today. Sun will come up tomorrow. Rider fans support our team no matter what. Rob in Regina. G in Creston, British Columbia, beautiful part of the world. For me, guys, it's the lack of fire, the vanilla game plan, no tempo, no pressure. Prevent defense is a strategy to lose. That's the disappointment for me. Brendan is going through how you were wrong. that if there's a three-way tie,
1: Brendan, I didn't assume a three-way tie.
0: That was good.
1: Yeah.
0: Ooh, I'm getting a shirt.
1: Brendan's correct. If it was a three-way tie, Winnipeg and the Riders are in. Calgary's up.
0: Teams just drop more guys in pass coverage because they know Harris doesn't run. Opposing QBs just throw long bombs because we can't cover man-to-man. Everyone can read us like a book. We are screwed. No name on that one. You should put in your name.
1: Yeah.
0: If you're sending. So those are just a few. We'll go to break and we'll come back. Four tickets to the PBR October 24th and 23rd, 24th in Saskatoon. Bull riding. If you want to go to that, call right now. We'll be right back.
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10: Calgary's in Anaheim. Toronto is in Utah. Winnipeg, home to Minnesota. Edmonton travels into Los Angeles. Ottawa welcomes St. Louis. And Vancouver is on the island. Baseball, game two of the ALCS. Cleveland Guardians trying to go two up on the Tampa Bay Rays. 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
10: 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Lots of text messages today. Thank you, everybody, who messaged in. And at the end of the day, I'm going to say the slim majority would be hope.
11: Hope.
10: Hope is still
11: hope
10: a thing.
11: Hope is still a thing. Yeah.
10: Dave says, I wasn't able to watch the game on Monday, but after listening to the Al's breakdown on Rambo's touchdown, I forgot to mention that the D-line flushed Alexander out, but his ability to scramble made it possible for Rambo to get open deep. In my view, Alexander made the play more than our defensive back made the mistake. You simply see that one. I would say, Dave, if you watch it, he doesn't scramble out on that one. He drops back and he gives a little pump and then he throws it. And I think I personally think Tavon Campbell bites on the pump to the out. Yeah. So that one he didn't scramble out. There was the other one to Phil Plott.
11: Did he scramble
10: out? How about that one that was like he threw a couple too. Yeah. He can throw the ball a mile. Yeah, so this was just, it was a good play, miscommunication. Rambo's wide open, score. Move on. Turn the page tomorrow for the sports page. But again, lots tomorrow. Of texts, really good ones. I appreciate that. And like just the amount of listeners today, like this show has never been spiking the way it has over since, I think it says March. March it was.
11: Like, it's all the new guy.
10: New guys.
11: Chainsaw
10: J. New guys here. Yeah. Yeah. And you
11: and Lefty.
10: Great job hosting on Friday, by the way.
11: Thank you very much. Appreciate the opportunity. People
10: said it's nice to have a host you don't want to punch in the face. So, good one.
11: Friday was fun. Crofty was fun to be in here and jam-packed. And if you haven't heard Joe Bowen from Friday, it's worth a listen to.
10: It just, it proves. You don't have to be controversial all the time. You just... You know, people don't want to always be listening. The Howard Stern thing is so 1990.
11: Yeah, it's over.
10: Jim Rome, there's the reason.
11: Yeah.
10: That whole thing has sailed. It's cooked, as the kids say.
11: Yeah.
10: Good job, Sharky. Have fun hunting this weekend.
11: I'm looking forward to it. The elk are in trouble.
10: Jason,
11: good job. Well done.
10: First time. Curtis, well done, thanks Chainsaw. So much for helping them. Back tomorrow, loaded. With guests. We got Eric Francis. For the hockey fans out there that want to talk, we are going to talk a lot of football as well. Let me just give me a second to pull it up. We got the Junior Football Report, Thunder and Hilltops. That's a good one coming up this weekend. We'll also have Friday Night Lights, Rob Vanstone, and Sean Kindop from Agribition.
11: I look forward to hearing from Eric Francis because the NHL Jenga game has started with the goalies. Sure, Stinkin's gone. People got to make moves.
10: See what happens.
11: Let's hear.
10: Thank you so much. We'll talk to you again tomorrow.
6: In a sport where every second counts, where courage meets chaos and legends are made 8 seconds at a time. 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And it's your time to be cowboy. 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
22: 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And one of the biggest curling championships in Canada is coming back to Saskatchewan. The Montana's Brier, February 26th to March 7th at SaskTel Center in Saskatoon. Be a part of the exciting atmosphere to watch the best men's curlers in this country go up against each other. 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
1: It's 6 o'clock. Good evening. Mostly cloudy and 6 degrees in Regina. I'm Will Manzik from the SAS Today Newsroom with 620 CKRM News. The NDP are enlisting the help of the Conflict of Interest Commissioner in regards to SAS party MLA Kevin Weedmark. This is in regards to Weedmark flying around the province in private jets in early September. At the ledge today, health critic Mira Conway raised new questions as she says an employee of Weedmark's newspaper accompanied him to the events. Conway says it's clear there's a conflict.
23: It's very clear that Bocek is a paid employee of Mr. Weedmark through the paper. She's a journalist. She's attending these events in a work capacity. She's posted these videos quite publicly, and she's identifying herself as media at these events.
1: Weedmark says he paid for the flights personally and even requested an opinion from the Conflict of Interest Commissioner regarding the flight, in which he says the commissioner concluded that there was no conflict of interest in this matter. Pontac's RCMP continue to investigate a fatal crash near Valmarie. Officers were called around 5 p.m. on October 10th to a single vehicle rollover on Highway 4, roughly 4 kilometers south of town. Emergency crews responded, but the vehicle's only occupant, a 59-year-old Valmarie man, was pronounced dead at the scene. RCMP say a collision reconstructionist is assisting investigators. So far this year, Saskatchewan RCMP have reported 89 traffic fatalities. An investigation is underway after four rail cars derailed just outside of Keniston on October 12th. CN Rail says the cars were carrying canola seeds and came off the tracks in various positions. Crews responded to the incident, but no injuries were reported. The company also says no dangerous goods were involved and there is no threat to public safety. CN Rail says further information will be shared when it becomes available. The Saskatchewan government is asking for the public's input as it reviews the law governing farmland ownership and protection. An online survey is now available for farmers and other residents to share their views. Topics include who can own farmland, protection from farm homes, and safeguards during foreclosures. Agriculture Minister David Merritt says the review will help ensure the law meets the province's needs. Responses are confidential, and the survey will remain open until the end of November. And Regina police have charged two men after an arrest attempt on Dewdney Avenue led to a brief pursuit. Officers say they saw the men on bicycles on October 9th with bear spray canisters visible. Police monitored them with help from the aerial support unit before moving in. Both men allegedly resisted arrest and tried to get away. Searches turned up bear spray and a knife. The two accused men are expected in court on November 18th.
0: 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Your evening ag report is next.
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Western Pizza is the one and only one. We look forward to having